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3: It's 6 o'clock. Good evening. Partly cloudy and 20 degrees in Regina. I'm Denis Conroy from the Saturday Newsroom with 620 CKRM News. Education support workers are sounding the alarm in Saskatchewan, warning that they are being left to handle medical procedures in schools without proper training or support. CUP says its new report shows wide gaps in instruction, with workers performing tasks ranging from feeding tubes to blood sugar monitoring under inconsistent supervision. The NDP is blaming government cuts, while CUPE is calling for a formal task force and clear scope rules. The province has not yet responded to the latest allegations. Students across Saskatchewan will see more hands-on learning thanks to a nearly $1.5 million government investment in teacher-led projects. The funding supports 33 new ideas through the Teacher Innovation and Support Fund. Teachers can receive up to $75,000 for programs focused on trades and STEM learning. Projects include construction training and engineering activities. The government says since 2024, the fund has backed 169 projects, helping to connect classroom lessons with real-world skills students can use later. Police in Saskatoon are seeking public assistance after a bear spray incident on a city bus late Monday night in the Diefenbaker Drive and Veneer Crescent area. Around 11:30 p.m. on June 1st, officers say a man left the bus, then turned back and discharged bear spray at two individuals before escaping north on foot. Emergency crews responded quickly and treated victims on scene. Police believe those involved are known to each other and are asking for any information, including Crime Stoppers tips. Regina residents are dealing with a temporary mosquito bump following recent heat and rainfall that boosted insect growth across the city. Park staff say the trapping efforts recorded about 200 mosquitoes last week, slightly above historical averages for the same period. Officials explain the spike came from faster larval development during warm conditions, though dry weather should slow activity again. The city says long-term trends show overall mosquito numbers declining and reminds residents to use repellents and wear protective clothing. One cyclist, $1 million, and thousands of kilometers still to go. Maddie Kennedy stopped in Regina last Friday as part of her ambitious ride across Canada supporting cancer research and patient programs. The Winnipeg fitness coach is traveling nearly 6,000 kilometers from coast to coast and will continue through the western part of Saskatchewan over the coming days. Kennedy began the journey in Halifax in April and hopes to reach Vancouver by June 14th while raising funds for the Canadian Cancer Society. That's 620 CKRM News. Read more stories from around your community and around the province at sasktoday.ca and 620ckrm.com. Your evening ag report is next.
2: Now your evening agribusiness report. A rural municipality north of the Lobstick fire has responded as good as it could, given the circumstances. Christine Struby is the reeve of the RM of Shelbrooke and is a Saskatchewan Cattle Association representative for District 9. She says they were able to alert residents ahead of time and had a contingency plan in place. Some producers in the area have had to move cattle around, but Struby notes one producer who was closest to the fire has had a harder time.
4: Who had just got his cattle out to pasture. Unfortunately for him, he had a fire a week or two ago in his own yard where all of his bales burned down. So he lost about $30,000 worth of hay bales in his yard and was wanting to get his cattle out to pasture. And he no sooner got them out to pasture, and then he finds out that he has to evacuate them. He was able to get about five bulls out, and then he, as far as I know, he's still trying to contain about 20 pair in that pasture. It's difficult because he doesn't have another place to put them, and he doesn't have the hay bales to feed them.
2: She adds the same producer lost 3 miles of fence, so containing the herd is more challenging. She also reached out to two other producers to see how they're doing.
4: One of them said that his cattle are kind of in the vicinity of where they're trying to protect the power line or the transmission line, they call it. So he held off and is holding off on getting his cattle out for now. There's another fellow that's just south of Shelbrooke, and he would be on the outer edge of the evacuation area. He did evacuate himself, but he's been able to go back in and look after his cattle. He's also, just a bit of a side note, he's also diligently working to deliver all of the food that the ladies in town are preparing for the firefighters. So he's been looking after them while also looking after his small herd at home.
2: She also praised the community for how they've responded. And that's the Agribusiness Report. A reminder, you can catch Sask Ag Today with me right after the new news each weekday here on 620 CKRN.
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3: Now from the Harvard Media Sports Cage, here's 620 CKRM Sports. The Saskatchewan Roughriders are rolling out of a perfect preseason and straight into the regular season spotlight after final roster cuts and a Grey Cup ring celebration that sets the tone for the year. The defending champions are now on their week one bye. The countdown is on to June 13th in Regina, where Mosaic Stadium will be electric as the Riders raise their championship banner against the BC Lions in the season opener. The biggest stage in hockey is set tonight. The Stanley Cup Final opens with the Vegas Golden Knights facing the Carolina Hurricanes in Game 1. Two powerhouse teams that powered through the postseason now meet with the Cup just four wins away. And it is live right now in Atlanta, where the Toronto Blue Jays are in the middle of a tough road test against the Braves. Kevin Gausman is on the mound as Toronto tries to set the tone early on one of the most difficult trips of their season. Meanwhile, in the NBA, the finals tip off tomorrow night with the New York Knicks taking on the San Antonio Spurs. And there's a Canadian storyline at the heart of it all, with Kelly Olynyk and Emmanuel Miller chasing a championship with San Antonio. And that's your sports. Get the latest on your team delivered right on your phone with the Sports Cage Insider Report. 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
7: Occasional clouds, occasional breaks in the overcast, and a couple of spotty showers still possible through the night and then again through the day on Wednesday, especially in the afternoon Wednesday. Once we get past that, the system is going to weaken. It's going to push away, and that's going to bring us into some drier and gradually warmer air to close out the week. But for now, we're right on par for average, maybe a touch below average through the daytimes, around 8 overnight and 20 degrees through the high on Wednesday. There's a pretty good chance for at least some showers through the day, maybe if normal to thunder, but then the chance of rain drops off Wednesday night, and we're partly sunny on Thursday, the low 9 and the high near 20. The warm air has been waiting to our south and west. It's going to push in as that storm departs, and we'll see temperatures climbing up to around 26 under a mostly sunny sky on Friday. Even warmer on Saturday, 29, but a chance for some showers coming in on Sunday. Still holding in the mid-20s, though. With your 620 CKRM weather forecast, I am Precision Weather meteorologist Phil Spivak.

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1: A lot of great memories with CKRM. We grew up in Estevan on the farm down in that area, and we'd always listen to the Action Line, and that'd get all the political guys going, and then the next part of it would be the phone-in with Fred King and Willie Cole. So I grew up listening to those two guys.
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0: Tanya Cherry with you. Good evening. 620 CKRM. Nice to be back in the seat. Got to spend the last week in Assiniboia. I was hanging out with Cody, of course, our morning show extraordinaire, Cody Glidden. Three days. Him and I, like, because, you know, of course, he's in the morning, I'm in the evening. We don't get to see each other that often. But we were hanging out the whole time last week. My point of this is, I have never heard so many dad jokes in one sitting in my entire life than I did with Cody last week.
1: I'm guessing you've spent time with CKRM over the years. Those voices weren't just people on your radio. They were part of Saskatchewan, the ones who made you laugh when you needed it, kept you informed when everything was changing, and turned ordinary moments into memories. And now, something rare is about to happen. For one night only,

0: you're not just hearing the stories, you're sharing dinner with the icons you grew up with. Don't miss 100 Years in One Night, Saturday, July 18th at the Conexus Arts Center. 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
5: I'm a set of branding.
6: Yeah, like most people would want to go to, like, you know, when they have been asked out to go and hang out with friends, is to go to a bar, maybe go over to someone's house, maybe have a barbecue in the backyard. But no, you went for a branding.
5: Well, I'm not saying there wasn't a bar somewhere there.
6: What an unusual way to spend a Saturday afternoon.
5: It was fantastic. And then I must say,
6: you didn't get branded by accident.
5: No, I didn't. But I almost ran through their electric fence with my car because it's a blind fence, right? I'm like, oh, I better not. What the heck is that?

0: Lucky. Jade Eagleson on 620 CKRM. Hey, big congratulations to our lucky winners of the Assiniboia Spring Fever Lotto, where Cody and I were hanging out last week at. I mean, it's always fun to think about winning money and how you'd spend the money, and I didn't win. That's okay. John Peslowski of Regina was the lucky winner of $150,000. Oh, John, can we be friends? And Larry McIntosh of Stoughton, lucky winner of the 50-50. And that one grew to $72,155. Larry, John, can we be friends? It would be nice. Can we be friends? Yeah. I'm a fun person to hang out with, I promise.
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8: My name is David Hellstrom from Grey, Saskatchewan. 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You needed a cow, a person from Milestone, a white car, and a canary. And I gathered all these things and came in, and I won a television. 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
9: He's

0: Oh, man, I haven't heard that one from Kacey Musgraves in such a long time. Definitely going back with that one. Her brand new song, ooh, have you heard that? It's a really good song. I'm a big fan of Kacey Musgraves. There we go. Merry-go-round. It is Tanya Cherry with you, 620 CKRM. Lots on the go, lots coming up. We have been waiting and waiting and waiting for the Saskatchewan Roughriders home opener. Have we ever? I mean, really, like, kicking off the CFL season? Why wouldn't you have? I mean, they win the Grey Cup, sure. Let's give them a break for that first week of the CFL season. Let's give them a bye week. That's okay. We'll all be fine, I guess. The Riders are against the BC Lions coming up on Saturday, June 13th. Kickoff is at 5 o'clock. Tickets, riderville.com. And yes, every single moment of the entire thing, you can tune in to 620 CKRM. We've got it for you.
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0: From the National Newsroom of the Canadian Press, I'm Lisa Laporte. Canada U.S. Trade Minister Dominic LeBlanc met with his American counterpart in Washington, D.C. today, where they are set to meet again later this week. Speaking to reporters after his meeting with U.S. Trade Representative Jamieson Greer and Canada's chief trade negotiator, LeBlanc says he thinks it's in the economic interest of North America to commit to the trilateral framework of CUSMA for another 16 years.
1: And as Ambassador Greer said, after July 1st, the agreement remains in place. It falls to a 10-year term with annual reviews. What he said to us privately is not different than what he has said publicly.
0: The Canada-U.S.-Mexico Agreement on Trade was negotiated during the first Trump administration to replace the North American Free Trade Agreement. Trump has since criticized it as being irrelevant, saying it may have served its purpose. NDP parliamentary leader Don Davies introduced a bill today that would require floor crossers in the House of Commons to first face voters. Davies says Prime Minister Mark Carney's move to secure a majority government through floor crossing is undemocratic and makes people question the legitimacy of democratic institutions. There's reaction from politicians and Indigenous language speakers over the audit of the Office of the Commissioner of Indigenous Languages. The Canadian Heritage Department ordered the financial audit of transactions and activities at the office over anonymous complaints. Manitoba Métis Federation President David Chartrand says he's still optimistic the office will do good work. Palestinian students who've been stranded in a third country are now seeing their Canadian visas proceed after a long wait.
2: A spokesperson for the immigration minister says expedited visa processing for 37 Gazan students and their families is now underway. It comes after a lengthy advocacy campaign by Canadian academics who've been calling on the government to do more for Palestinian students. Some of them have been waiting upwards of 2 years for a visa decision. Palestinian students and scholars at risk says the 37 are master's and PhD level students who've been accepted to research roles at Canadian schools. Jason White, The Canadian Press.
0: Iranian reports say the country has stopped talking to mediators about extending a ceasefire in the war with the U.S. and Israel. This despite claims from U.S. President Donald Trump that talks between both sides continue. And Grammy Award-winning R&B singer Peebo Bryson has died at the age of 75. Bryson's family released a statement saying the singer died on Tuesday after he suffered a stroke. This is the Canadian Press. In sports, play is underway this hour in Game 1 of the Stanley Cup Championship Series between the Carolina Hurricanes and Vegas Golden Knights. Meantime, Canucks general manager Ryan Johnson says he hired Manny Malhotra to be Vancouver's new head coach in part because of how he handled tough times. Johnson says the former NHL forward showed his coaching chops during a difficult spell for the American Hockey League's Abbotsford Canucks last season.
3: There's so many great development stories of players and that went on this past season through all this turmoil and adversity that we were facing. That's where they showed to me as a group the what they were really made of and what they would be able to handle moving forward.
0: Malhotra is the 23rd head coach in Vancouver's franchise history. And the Toronto Blue Jays and Atlanta Braves are at play this hour in Major League Baseball action. From the Canadian Press, I'm Lisa Laporte.
4: In the summer of 1935, thousands of unemployed men rode freight trains eastward. Their journey changed Canada. I'm Ryan Young, and this is 100 Years of CKRM. At the height of the Great Depression, federal relief camps paid men a meager 20 cents a day for grueling labor. Fed up, more than 1,000 workers left the camps in BC in early June 1935, launching what became known as the On to Ottawa Trek. As the trains rumbled across the prairies, people gathered trackside to offer food and cheer. When it entered Saskatchewan on June 4th, support grew. The largest group reached Regina on June 14th, camping at the exhibition grounds while leaders traveled to Ottawa. Their arrival drew national attention to the plight of the unemployed and put pressure on governments to reform relief programs. Within weeks, the failed negotiations would ignite the July 1st Regina riot, But the Trek's message had already sparked lasting change in how Canada treated workers. Read more at sasstoday.ca and 620ckrm.com. With 100 years of CKRM, I'm Ryan Young.
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14: Occasional clouds, occasional breaks in the overcast, and a couple of spotty showers still possible through the night and then again through the day on Wednesday, especially in the afternoon Wednesday. Once we get past that, the system is going to weaken, it's going to push away, and that's going to bring us into some drier and gradually warmer air to close out the week. But for now, we're right on par for average, maybe a touch below average through the daytimes, around 8 overnight and 20 degrees through the high on Wednesday. There's a pretty good chance for at least some showers through the day, maybe if normal to thunder, but then the chance of rain drops off Wednesday night, and we're partly sunny on Thursday, the low 9 and the high near 20. The warm air has been waiting to our south and west. It's going to push in as the storm departs, and we'll see temperatures climbing up to around 26 under a mostly sunny sky on Friday. Even warmer on Saturday, 29, but a chance for some showers coming in on Sunday, still holding in the mid-20s, though. With your 620 CKRM weather forecast, I am Precision Weather meteorologist Phil Spivak.

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0: Lehigh Valley and Young Forever. It's 620 CKRM. I am looking forward to the Ryder season. It's practically, well, okay, yeah. Yeah, the CFL season's on right now, but the Ryder season, their first home opener. We're so looking forward to that. It's Tanya Cherry with you and Tegan Witko, of course. Luke Mullender. Dave Thomas, the voice of the Saskatchewan Rough Riders, Wes Cates. We're going to have all of them. You can get all of the action if you're not at the game coming up on Saturday, June 13th. Well, you can stream them on our sportscage.com, on our YouTube account. You can go to the website, have our app. You will get every single moment of the Rider action right here on 620 CKRM.
1: I'm guessing you've spent time with CKRM over the years. 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They were part of Saskatchewan. The ones who made you laugh when you needed it. Kept you informed when everything was changing and turned ordinary moments into memories. And now, something rare is about to happen. For one night only, those voices are coming back together. Not on air, not in clips, in the same room, in the same place. The greatest personalities in CKRM history, reunited for the station's 100th anniversary. And you're not just hearing their stories, you're sharing dinner with the icons you grew up with. 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

0: Hi, this is Dean Kush from Faster Gun. And on behalf of the boys and the band, we want to wish 620 CKRM a happy 100th anniversary. You supported us from the very beginning. First time I heard one of my songs played on the radio was on CKRM. Happy 100th.
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1: You know what? You don't have to cry. You haven't missed out on getting your tickets for our 100 years in one night. 620 CKRM, our anniversary gala. 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Kinexus Arts Center. 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They are going fast. They are. So I wouldn't wait if you want to be there. And regardless of what Cody Glidden says in the morning, I mean, I heard him describe the night to one of our friends when we were in Assiniboia, and he's like, yeah, it's gonna be like, I'm very excited for it because it's gonna be a gala. It's going to be beautiful, and I can't wait to decide on what I get to wear. Cody, maybe he was playing it down because he's not too excited about being in a suit, but it's going to be absolutely beautiful. I'm really excited to meet Willie Cole. I've never met him before, of course, heard his voice a ton, but I can't wait to meet him, Lauren Harrison, and all of our icons. You can too. KinexusArtsCenter.ca. 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

0: From the National Newsroom of the Canadian Press, I'm Lisa Laporte. Canada U.S. Trade Minister Dominic LeBlanc met with his American counterpart in Washington, D.C. today, where they are set to meet again later this week. Speaking to reporters after his meeting with U.S. Trade Representative Jamieson Greer and Canada's chief trade negotiator, LeBlanc says he thinks it's in the economic interest of North America to commit to the trilateral framework of CUSMA for another 16 years.
1: And as Ambassador Greer said, after July 1st, the agreement remains in place. It falls to a 10-year term with annual reviews. What he said to us privately is not different than what he has said publicly.
0: The Canada-U.S.-Mexico Agreement on Trade was negotiated during the first Trump administration to replace the North American Free Trade Agreement. Trump has since criticized it as being irrelevant, saying it may have served its purpose. NDP parliamentary leader Don Davies introduced a bill today that would require floor crossers in the House of Commons to first face voters. Davies says Prime Minister Mark Carney's move to secure a majority government through floor crossing is undemocratic and makes people question the legitimacy of democratic institutions. There's reaction from politicians and Indigenous language speakers over the audit of the Office of the Commissioner of Indigenous Languages. The Canadian Heritage Department ordered the financial audit of transactions and activities at the office over anonymous complaints. Manitoba Métis Federation President David Chartrand says he's still optimistic the office will do good work. Palestinian students who've been stranded in a third country are now seeing their Canadian visas proceed after a long wait.
2: A spokesperson for the immigration minister says expedited visa processing for 37 Gazan students and their families is now underway. It comes after a lengthy advocacy campaign by Canadian academics who've been calling on the government to do more for Palestinian students. Some of them have been waiting upwards of 2 years for a visa decision. Palestinian students and scholars at risk says the 37 are master's and PhD level students who've been accepted to research roles at Canadian schools. Jason White, The Canadian Press.
0: Iranian reports say the country has stopped talking to mediators about extending a ceasefire in the war with the U.S. and Israel. This despite claims from U.S. President Donald Trump that talks between both sides continue. And Grammy Award-winning R&B singer Peebo Bryson has died at the age of 75. Bryson's family released a statement saying the singer died on Tuesday after he suffered a stroke. This is the Canadian Press. In sports, play is underway this hour in Game 1 of the Stanley Cup Championship Series between the Carolina Hurricanes and Vegas Golden Knights. Meantime, Canucks general manager Ryan Johnson says he hired Manny Malhotra to be Vancouver's new head coach in part because of how he handled tough times. Johnson says the former NHL forward showed his coaching chops during a difficult spell for the American Hockey League's Abbotsford Canucks last season.
3: There's so many great development stories of players that went on this past season through all this turmoil and adversity that we were facing. That's where they showed to me as a group the what they were really made of and what they would be able to handle moving forward.
0: Malhotra is the 23rd head coach in Vancouver's franchise history. And the Toronto Blue Jays and Atlanta Braves are at play this hour in Major League Baseball action. From the Canadian Press, I'm Lisa Laporte.
4: In the summer of 1935, thousands of unemployed men rode freight trains eastward. Their journey changed Canada. I'm Ryan Young, and this is 100 years of CKRM. At the height of the Great Depression, federal relief camps paid men a meager 20 cents a day for grueling labor. Fed up, more than 1,000 workers left the camps in BC in early June 1935, launching what became known as the On to Ottawa Trek. As the trains rumbled across the prairies, people gathered trackside to offer food and cheer. When it entered Saskatchewan on June 4th, support grew. The largest group reached Regina on June 14th, camping at the exhibition grounds while leaders traveled to Ottawa. Their arrival drew national attention to the plight of the unemployed and put pressure on governments to reform relief programs. Within weeks, the failed negotiations would ignite the July 1st Regina riot, but the Trek's message had already sparked lasting change in how Canada treated workers. Read more at sasstoday.ca and 620ckrm.com. With 100 years of CKRM, I'm Ryan Young.
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14: Occasional clouds, occasional breaks in the overcast, and a couple of spotty showers still possible through the night and then again through the day on Wednesday, especially in the afternoon Wednesday. Once we get past that, the system is going to weaken, it's going to push away, and that's going to bring us into some drier and gradually warmer air to close out the week. But for now, we're right on par for average, maybe a touch below average through the daytimes, around 8 overnight and 20 degrees through the high on Wednesday. There's a pretty good chance for at least some showers through the day, maybe if normal of thunder, but then the chance of rain drops off Wednesday night, and we're partly sunny on Thursday, the low 9 and the high near 20. The warm air has been waiting to our south and west. It's going to push in as the storm departs, and we'll see temperatures climbing up to around 26 under a mostly sunny sky on Friday. Even warmer on Saturday, 29, but a chance for some showers coming in on Sunday, still holding in the mid-20s, though. With your 620 CKRM weather forecast, I am Precision Weather meteorologist Phil Spivak.
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2: In 2011, I was cruising the back roads, switching the dials, and I found Ray Allen's request line. Well, I've been hooked to CKRM ever since 2011. Happy 100th, and have a good one.
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0: 620 CKRM, our chuck wagon. Tanner Harluck is going to be racing again. First race, Pilot Butte. 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
1: I'm guessing you've spent time with CKRM over the years. 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They were part of Saskatchewan, the ones who made you laugh when you needed it, kept you informed when everything was changing, and turned ordinary moments into memories. And now, something rare is about to happen. For one night only, those voices are coming back together. Not on air, not in clips, in the same room, in the same place. The greatest personalities in CKRM history, reunited for the station's 100th anniversary. And you're not just hearing their stories, you're sharing dinner with the icons you grew up with. 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

0: 620 CKRM. Bart from Stoughton, Caroline from Selkoats, Judy from Moose Jaw, Brody from Authen, Lawrence from Yorkton, Debbie from Shehoe, Terry from Central Butte, pardon me, Carl from Melville, and Emerson from Fort Qu'Appelle. What do all of these great people have in common? Well, they are heading off to Ag in Motion coming up in July because they are our lucky finalists with 620 CKRM Claus Germany trip giveaway. Be listening, Ryan Young, every day on Sask Ag Today. He has a word. 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

0: From the National Newsroom of the Canadian Press, I'm Lisa Laporte. There's been an exchange of fire in the Middle East after reports of faltering peace talks between the U.S. and Iran. It comes after Iranian reports that the country had stopped communicating with mediators about extending a ceasefire in the war with the U.S. and Israel. U.S. President Donald Trump had earlier disputed the claim, saying the talks were continuing. Canada U.S. Trade Minister Dominic LeBlanc has met with his American counterpart in Washington. He was joined by Canada's chief trade negotiator on Tuesday as he met with U.S. Trade Representative Jamieson Greer. Speaking to reporters afterward, LeBlanc says the Canadian side is focused on getting an outcome that's in the best interests of Canadian workers, farmers, and businesses.
1: This trip has not been without some turbulence. We've all been in contexts where there's turbulence. You don't take your seatbelt off and run up and down the aisle and kick in the cockpit door. You remain focused on the work that you need to do, and you come through the turbulence very much focused on the outcome.
0: LeBlanc says the U.S. has a list of about 30 issues with Canada of varying technicality, but wouldn't elaborate on the contents of letters he's received from U.S. and Mexican trade officials. NDP parliamentary leader Don Davies says Prime Minister Mark Carney's move to secure a majority government through floor crossings is undemocratic. He tabled a bill about floor crossers on Tuesday. A spokesperson for Immigration Minister Lena Diab says expedited visa processing for 37 Gazan students and their families stranded in third countries is now underway. But as Canadian Press reporter Jason White explains, an advocacy group says the visa interview process has been more like a witch hunt.
2: Palestinian students and scholars at risk says the interviewers are pressing the students on their reasons for attending state-funded universities in Gaza under a Hamas government. The president of the University of Toronto Faculty Association says Gazan students in Egypt would have already been cleared by Israel to cross the border. So she says there's no reason to believe they have a credible connection to Hamas.
0: The Canadian Press has reached out to the Immigration Minister's office for a response. The Newfoundland and Labrador government is offering millions of dollars to companies interested in oil exploration off its coast. And Grammy Award-winning R&B singer Peebo Bryson has died at the age of 75. Bryson's family released a statement on Tuesday saying the singer died after suffering a stroke. This is the Canadian Press. In sports, in Major League Baseball action tonight, the Atlanta Braves edged the Toronto Blue Jays by a score of 4-3. Vancouver Canucks GM Ryan Johnson says he hired Manny Malhotra to be the team's new head coach in part because of how he handled tough times. Johnson says the former NHL forward showed his coaching chops during a difficult spell for the American Hockey League's Abbotsford Canucks last season.
3: There's so many great development stories of players and that went on this past season through all this turmoil and adversity that we were facing. That's where they showed to me as a group the what they were really made of and what they would be able to handle moving forward.
0: Malhotra is the 23rd head coach in franchise history. Green Bay's Josh Jacobs is practicing with the Packers while prosecutors consider whether to file charges against the three-time Pro Bowl running back after his arrest on domestic abuse allegations. From the Canadian Press, I'm Lisa Laporte.
4: 620 CKRM proudly presents the Salute to Saskatchewan 4-H. We encourage all 4-H members, including youth, leaders, and parents, to register your 4-H club to be recognized each week live on the air. Your 4-H club could also win tickets to Moonlight Movies for a free movie and popcorn. This is just 620 CKRM's way of recognizing and saluting the ag leaders of tomorrow. 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
14: Occasional clouds, occasional breaks in the overcast, and a couple of spotty showers still possible through the night and then again through the day on Wednesday, especially in the afternoon Wednesday. Once we get past that, the system is going to weaken, it's going to push away, and that's going to bring us into some drier and gradually warmer air to close out the week. But for now, we're right on par for average, maybe a touch below average through the daytimes, around 8 overnight and 20 degrees through the high on Wednesday. There is a pretty good chance for at least some showers through the day, maybe even a rumble of thunder, but then the chance of rain drops off Wednesday night, and we're partly sunny on Thursday, the low 9 and the high near 20. The warm air has been waiting to our south and west. It's going to push in as the storm departs, and we'll see temperatures climbing up to around 26 under a mostly sunny sky on Friday. Even warmer on Saturday, 29, but a chance for some showers coming in on Sunday, still holding in the mid-20s, though. With your 620 CKRM weather forecast, I'm Precision Weather meteorologist Phil Spivak.

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1: When I think of CKRM, I think of those early days when Faster Gunner was just starting and all the crazy support we got from people like Perry and Colin through the years, and it really made us feel like we were, you know, we were going somewhere. 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
1: 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And he asks me how I like my potatoes. 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It's Tanya Cherry, 620 CKRM, by saying, oh, I just like to eat them exactly like an apple. Don't even wash it off. 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

0: going to the CCMA Awards coming up. Coming up September 19th, Saskatoon. Ticketmaster.ca. I remember going when they were in Saskatoon. Oh my gosh, was that 10 years ago? That's probably longer now. It was a lot of fun. Really cool getting to see the award show that you watch on TV, then getting to see it like live and in person and what it's actually like technically behind the scenes, right? It was fun. It was cool. Are you planning to go? Let me know. Send me a text. 306-936-6262.
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0: from the National Newsroom of the Canadian Press, I'm Lisa Laporte. There's been an exchange of fire in the Middle East after reports of faltering peace talks between the U.S. and Iran. It comes after Iranian reports that the country had stopped communicating with mediators about extending a ceasefire in the war with the U.S. and Israel. U.S. President Donald Trump had earlier disputed the claim, saying the talks were continuing. Canada, U.S. Trade Minister Dominic LeBlanc has met with his American counterpart in Washington. He was joined by Canada's chief trade negotiator on Tuesday as he met with U.S. Trade Representative Jameson Greer. Speaking to reporters afterward, LeBlanc says the Canadian side is focused on getting an outcome that's in the best interests of Canadian workers, farmers, and businesses.
1: This trip has not been without some turbulence. We've all been in contexts where there's turbulence. You don't take your seatbelt off and run up and down the aisle and kick in the cockpit door. You remain focused on the work that you need to do, and you come through the turbulence very much focused on the outcome.
0: LeBlanc says the U.S. has a list of about 30 issues with Canada of varying technicality, but wouldn't elaborate on the contents of letters he's received from U.S. and Mexican trade officials. NDP parliamentary leader Don Davies says Prime Minister Mark Carney's move to secure a majority government through floor crossings is undemocratic. He tabled a bill about floor crossers on Tuesday. A spokesperson for Immigration Minister Lena Diab says expedited visa processing for 37 Gazan students and their families stranded in third countries is now underway. But as Canadian Press reporter Jason White explains, an advocacy group says the visa interview process has been more like a witch hunt.
2: Palestinian Students and Scholars at Risk says the interviewers are pressing the students on their reasons for attending state-funded universities in Gaza under a Hamas government. The president of the University of Toronto Faculty Association says Gazan students in Egypt would have already been cleared by Israel to cross the border. So she says there's no reason to believe they have a credible connection to Hamas.
0: The Canadian Press has reached out to the Immigration Minister's office for a response. The Newfoundland and Labrador government is offering millions of dollars to companies interested in oil exploration off its coast. And Grammy Award-winning R&B singer Peebo Bryson has died at the age of 75. Bryson's family released a statement on Tuesday saying the singer died after suffering a stroke. This is the Canadian Press. In sports, in Major League Baseball action tonight, the Atlanta Braves edged the Toronto Blue Jays by a score of 4-3. Vancouver Canucks GM Ryan Johnson says he hired Manny Malhotra to be the team's new head coach in part because of how he handled tough times. Johnson says the former NHL forward showed his coaching chops during a difficult spell for the American Hockey League's Abbotsford Canucks last season.
3: There's so many great development stories of players and that went on this past season through all this turmoil and adversity that we were facing. That's where they showed to me as a group the what they were really made of and what they would be able to handle moving forward.
0: Malhotra is the 23rd head coach in franchise history. Green Bay's Josh Jacobs is practicing with the Packers while prosecutors consider whether to file charges against the three-time Pro Bowl running back after his arrest on domestic abuse allegations. From the Canadian Press, I'm Lisa Laporte.
4: In the summer of 1935, thousands of unemployed men rode freight trains eastward. Their journey changed Canada. I'm Ryan Young, and this is 100 Years of CKRM. At the height of the Great Depression, federal relief camps paid men a meager 20 cents a day for grueling labor. Fed up, more than 1,000 workers left the camps in BC in early June 1935, launching what became known as the On to Ottawa Trek. As the trains rumbled across the prairies, people gathered trackside to offer food and cheer. When it entered Saskatchewan on June 4th, support grew. The largest group reached Regina on June 14th, camping at the exhibition grounds while leaders traveled to Ottawa. Their arrival drew national attention to the plight of the unemployed and put pressure on governments to reform relief programs. Within weeks, the failed negotiations would ignite the July 1st Regina riot, But the Trek's message had already sparked lasting change in how Canada treated workers. Read more at sastoday.ca and 620ckrm.com. With 100 years of CKRM, I'm Ryan Young.
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10: Occasional clouds, occasional breaks in the overcast, and a couple of spotty showers still possible through the night and then again through the day on Wednesday, especially in the afternoon Wednesday. Once we get past that, the system is going to weaken, it's going to push away, and that's going to bring us into some drier and gradually warmer air to close out the week. But for now, we're right on par for average, maybe a touch below average through the daytimes, around 8 overnight and 20 degrees through the high on Wednesday. There's a pretty good chance for at least some showers through the day, maybe even a rumble of thunder, but then the chance of rain drops off Wednesday night, and we're partly sunny on Thursday, the low 9 and the high near 20. The warm air has been waiting to our south and west. It's going to push in as the storm departs, and we'll see temperatures climbing up to around 26 under a mostly sunny sky on Friday. Even warmer on Saturday, 29, but a chance for some showers coming in on Sunday, still holding in the mid-20s, though. With your 620 CKRM weather forecast, I'm Precision Weather meteorologist Phil Spivak.

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1: I started advertising on CKRM 40 years ago, and Jim once told me that I'm the longest running sponsor that he ever had, and I thought that was pretty good.

0: you spell country? To celebrate CJRM's 100th anniversary, we're honoring the icons who helped shape this station into what it is today. Our next 620 CKRM icon inductee, Rod Peterson. Here's a behind-the-mic moment with Rod Peterson.
1: My dad was a hockey guy, played hockey. The Pats, it was easy. Doing hockey to me is like breathing. We never played football. We didn't have football a milestone other than throwing the football around on the lawn at the old folks' home. Like, I didn't know the game. So I bought the book Football for Dummies. I asked the Ryder coaches, which it was Cal Murphy and his staff at that time, if I could watch film with them, which they were very receptive to me doing. I needed to learn the game. I bought a CFL history book, a rule book. I threw myself into it because I didn't know the game and I didn't want to let people down. It was a big job and I took it really seriously. And quite frankly, I was, 20 years later when I left the Riders and I was getting back into hockey. I had football people saying, what do you know about hockey? I'm like, are you kidding me? Football people thought I was a football guy. I mean, I've been doing it for so long and I'd worked so hard to be a football guy. But in the age of social media now, and that was pre-internet, basically, I would have got roasted so bad, I don't think I would have lasted. It took me a year or two to really get onto it. But once I did, oh man, it was the funnest job ever.
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2: 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My wife and I go through from 916 to 980 to 620, and we won the trip to the Grey Cup in Calgary, and Gloria Edmonds was our host. So we've known CKRM a long time.
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0: From the National Newsroom of the Canadian Press, I'm Lisa Laporte. Canada-U.S. Trade Minister Dominic LeBlanc met with his American counterpart in Washington, D.C. Tuesday, where they're set to meet again later this week. Speaking to reporters after his meeting with U.S. Trade Representative Jameson Greer and Canada's chief negotiator, LeBlanc says he thinks it's in the economic interest of North America to commit to the trilateral framework of CUSMA for another 16 years.
1: And as Ambassador Greer said, after July 1st, the agreement remains in place. It falls to a 10-year term with annual reviews. What he said to us privately is not different than what he has said publicly.
0: The Canada-U.S.-Mexico Agreement on Trade was negotiated during the first Trump administration to replace the North American Free Trade Agreement. However, Trump has since criticized it as being irrelevant. Prime Minister Mark Carney says the federal government has reached a new deal with Quebec to transfer billions of dollars in funding for infrastructure. Carney says the money could be used to build new hospitals and invest in public transit.
2: So we're building from major projects to new community centers. And while we do so, some of this will take time. We're laying the foundations for a stronger, more resilient, more sustainable economy. A transformation that won't happen overnight.
0: He made the announcement alongside Quebec Premier Christine Frechette. Opposition parties at the Quebec legislature have questioned the timing of the announcement. Expedited visa processing is underway for 37 Gazan students and their families stranded in other countries. A spokesperson for Immigration Minister Lena Diab confirmed the news on Tuesday after a lengthy advocacy campaign by Canadian academics. They'd been calling on the government to do more for Palestinian students who have been waiting for at least 2 years for a visa decision. Flood risks are raised in the Tokyo region of Japan as thousands are without power after a tropical storm moved into the area on Wednesday.

0: and Grammy award-winning R&B singer Peebo Bryson has died at the age of 75. He's the voice behind the Oscar-winning Disney film duets Beauty and the Beast with Canadian Celine Dion and A Whole New World from the movie Aladdin, which he sang with Regina Bell. Bryson's family released a statement saying the singer died on Tuesday after suffering a stroke. This is the Canadian Press. In sports, the Vegas Golden Knights beat the Carolina Hurricanes 5-1 in Game 1 of the Stanley Cup Championship Series in Raleigh. Game 2 of the best-of-seven series is Thursday in North Carolina. Canucks general manager Ryan Johnson says he hired Manny Malhotra to be Vancouver's new head coach, in part because of how he handled tough times. Johnson says the former NHL forward showed his coaching chops during a difficult spell for the American Hockey League's Abbotsford Canucks last season.
1: There's so many great development stories of players that went on this past season through all this turmoil and adversity that we were facing. That's where they showed to me as a group the what they were really made of and what they would be able to handle moving forward.
0: Malhotra is the 23rd head coach in franchise history. And the Atlanta Braves beat the Toronto Blue Jays 4-3 Tuesday in Major League Baseball action. From the Canadian Press, I'm Lisa Laporte.
2: I'm guessing you've spent time with CKRM over the years. 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The greatest personalities in CKRM history, reunited for the station's 100th anniversary. 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

0: Occasional clouds, occasional breaks in the overcast, and a couple of spotty showers still possible through the night and then again through the day on Wednesday, especially in the afternoon Wednesday. Once we get past that, the system is going to weaken, it's going to push away, and that's going to bring us into some drier and gradually warmer air to close out the week. But for now, we're right on par for average, maybe a touch below average through the daytimes, around 8 overnight and 20 degrees through the high on Wednesday. There's a pretty good chance for at least some showers through the day, maybe even a rumble of thunder, but then the chance of rain drops off Wednesday night, and we're partly sunny on Thursday, the low 9 and the high near 20. The warm air has been waiting to our south and west. It's going to push in as the storm departs, and we'll see temperatures climbing up to around 26 under a mostly sunny sky on Friday. Even warmer on Saturday, 29, but a chance for some showers coming in on Sunday, still holding in the mid-20s, though. With your 620 CKRM weather forecast, I am Precision Weather meteorologist Phil Spivak.
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1: Neil Donnelly here, CEO of the Kinexus Art Center. 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

100th anniversary. 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
1: I'm guessing you've spent time with CKRM over the years. 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The greatest personalities in CKRM history, reunited for the station's 100th anniversary. And you're not just hearing their stories, you're sharing dinner with the icons you grew up with. 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

0: Roy Rutledge at Weyburn Livestock Exchange shares his memory of what he told Perry Nias's mother.
1: Well, I think Perry Nias is the best announcer they've got on the radio there at CKRM. And she says, I do too. And I said, well, you might be prejudiced, but I'm not.
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0: From the National Newsroom of the Canadian Press, I'm Lisa Laporte. Canada-U.S. Trade Minister Dominic LeBlanc met with his American counterpart in Washington, D.C. Tuesday, where they're set to meet again later this week. Speaking to reporters after his meeting with U.S. Trade Representative Jameson Greer and Canada's chief negotiator, LeBlanc says he thinks it's in the economic interest of North America to commit to the trilateral framework of CUSMA for another 16 years.
1: And as Ambassador Greer said, after July 1st, the agreement remains in place. It falls to a 10-year term with annual reviews. What he said to us privately is not different than what he has said publicly.
0: The Canada-U.S.-Mexico Agreement on Trade was negotiated during the first Trump administration to replace the North American Free Trade Agreement. However, Trump has since criticized it as being irrelevant. Prime Minister Mark Carney says the federal government has reached a new deal with Quebec to transfer billions of dollars in funding for infrastructure. Carney says the money could be used to build new hospitals and invest in public transit.
2: So we're building from major projects to new community centers. And while we do so, some of this will take time. We're laying the foundations for a stronger, more resilient, more sustainable economy. A transformation that won't happen overnight.
0: He made the announcement alongside Quebec Premier Christine Frechette. Opposition parties at the Quebec legislature have questioned the timing of the announcement. Expedited visa processing is underway for 37 Gazan students and their families stranded in other countries. A spokesperson for Immigration Minister Lena Diab confirmed the news on Tuesday after a lengthy advocacy campaign by Canadian academics. They'd been calling on the government to do more for Palestinian students who have been waiting for at least 2 years for a visa decision. Flood risks are raised in the Tokyo region of Japan

0: and Grammy award-winning R&B singer Peebo Bryson has died at the age of 75. He's the voice behind the Oscar-winning Disney film duets Beauty and the Beast with Canadian Celine Dion and A Whole New World from the movie Aladdin, which he sang with Regina Bell. Bryson's family released a statement saying the singer died on Tuesday after suffering a stroke. This is the Canadian Press. In sports, the Vegas Golden Knights beat the Carolina Hurricanes 5-1 in Game 1 of the Stanley Cup Championship Series in Raleigh. Game 2 of the best-of-seven series is Thursday in North Carolina. Canucks general manager Ryan Johnson says he hired Manny Malhotra to be Vancouver's new head coach in part because of how he handled tough times. Johnson says the former NHL forward showed his coaching chops during a difficult spell for the American Hockey League's Abbotsford Canucks last season.
1: There's so many great development stories of players that went on this past season through all this turmoil and adversity that we were facing. That's where they showed to me as a group the what they were really made of and what they would be able to handle moving forward.
0: Malhotra is the 23rd head coach in franchise history. And the Atlanta Braves beat the Toronto Blue Jays 4-3 Tuesday in Major League Baseball action. From the Canadian Press, I'm Lisa Laporte.
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2: Hey, it's Jen. I just wanted to wish a happy 100th to CKRM. I remember growing up, I spent a lot of time in the car driving back and forth between Regina and Grand Forks, North Dakota. And it was always CKRM on the radio well into North Dakota. Appreciated the music.
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0: 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It's late. 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
1: Hi there, my name is Jay Sullivan. My dad, Sully, was there for over 25 years. I want to take a minute to congratulate CKRM on 100 years.

0: KRM.
1: In the summer of 1935, thousands of unemployed men rode freight trains eastward. Their journey changed Canada. I'm Ryan Young, and this is 100 Years of CKRM. At the height of the Great Depression, federal relief camps paid men a meager 20 cents a day for grueling labor. Fed up, more than 1,000 workers left the camps in BC in early June 1935, launching what became known as the On to Ottawa Trek. As the trains rumbled across the prairies, people gathered trackside to offer food and cheer. When it entered Saskatchewan on June 4th, support grew. The largest group reached Regina on June 14th, camping at the exhibition grounds while leaders traveled to Ottawa. Their arrival drew national attention to the plight of the unemployed and put pressure on governments to reform relief programs. Within weeks, the failed negotiations would ignite the July 1st Regina riot, but the Trek's message had already sparked lasting change in how Canada treated workers. Read more at sastoday.ca and 620ckrm.com. With 100 years of CKRM, I'm Ryan Young.
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0: From the National Newsroom of the Canadian Press, I'm Karen Rebo. Canada-U.S. Trade Minister Dominic LeBlanc and Canada's chief trade negotiator were both in Washington on Tuesday, meeting with U.S. trade rep Jamieson Greer. LeBlanc called it a positive discussion, noting long-standing issues around sectoral tariffs were raised. He said they discussed the letter he sent to his American and Mexican counterparts on Monday, in which he recommended a renewal of the Canada-U.S.-Mexico agreement on trade by 16 years. Janice Charette says the three talked about the importance of getting to a position as quickly as they can to replace Kuzma.
1: One of the things we talked again with Ambassador Greer and his team again today is just how successful the USMCA agreement has been for all three of our countries, that we've seen the impact for farmers, for workers, for industries in Canada, the United States, and Mexico.
0: Mexico's economic secretary also called for the PAC's 16-year renewal. For his part, Jamieson Greer has only said publicly he'd be open to two separate bilateral agreements, but he has noted that aspects of CUSMA work very well. The Trump administration, meantime, is now proposing tariffs of 10% or more for dozens of major trading partners, including Canada, following a probe into imported goods allegedly made with forced labor. The report released early Wednesday by U.S. trade rep Jamieson Greer says Canada, Mexico, Taiwan, and the United Kingdom would face 10% tariffs for allegedly failing to enforce a forced labor import ban. An additional tariff of 12.5% would be imposed on dozens of other countries, including China, Japan, India, and Brazil. The new tariffs, subject to public comment and review, would not take effect immediately. They would enable U.S. President Donald Trump to skirt court-imposed limits on his tariffs. Kuwait said Wednesday it has suspended commercial flights after an Iranian drone attack hit the country's airport and wounded a number of people. Kuwait's defense ministry said a number of hostile drones had targeted Kuwait International Airport's passenger building, severely damaging the building. The drone attack came hours after Iran and the U.S. traded missile strikes late Tuesday. Mounties in Squamish, B.C. say the bodies of two people who went missing while paddle boarding on Browning Lake in Murrin Provincial Park last weekend have been found. The Sea to Sky RCMP say police received a report Saturday afternoon about two people who failed to resurface after going into the water. Police say a coordinated search was initiated. The RCMP underwater recovery team arrived at the lake Tuesday to help with the search and found and recovered the bodies of two people. Police have not identified them yet. This is the Canadian Press. In sports, the Stanley Cup final between Vegas and Carolina got off to a terrific start last night. The Golden Knights beat the Hurricanes 5-4 in a back-and-forth game one after falling behind by two goals, both by Nicholas Ehlers, less than 13 minutes in. Thomas Hertl scored the winner with 3:24 left in the game to give Vegas its seventh straight win of the playoffs. In the Professional Women's Hockey League, Alex Carpenter is staying in Seattle and Sarah Nurse is not leaving Vancouver. Both veteran forwards were protected from the league expansion process when they re-signed with their teams Tuesday. Carpenter signed a three-year contract with the Torrent and Nurse signed a two-year deal with the Golden Eyes. The Toronto Blue Jays opened a three-game series in Atlanta with a loss. Matt Olson's solo home run in the sixth inning off Toronto starter Kevin Gausman snapped a 3-3 tie and lifted the Braves to a 4-3 win over Toronto. From the Canadian Press, I'm Karen Rebo.
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3: Hi, it's Perry Nias. 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
1: I'm guessing you've spent time with CKRM over the years. 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And now, something rare is about to happen. For one night only, those voices are coming back together. Not on air, not in clips, in the same room, in the same place. The greatest personalities in CKRM history, reunited for the station's 100th anniversary. And you're not just hearing the stories, you're sharing dinner with the icons you grew up with. Don't miss 100 years in one night, Saturday, July 18th, at the Conexus Arts Center. 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

0: From the National Newsroom of the Canadian Press, I'm Karen Rebo. Canada-U.S. Trade Minister Dominic LeBlanc and Canada's chief trade negotiator were both in Washington on Tuesday, meeting with U.S. trade rep Jamieson Greer. LeBlanc called it a positive discussion, noting long-standing issues around sectoral tariffs were raised. He said they discussed the letter he sent to his American and Mexican counterparts on Monday, in which he recommended a renewal of the Canada-U.S.-Mexico agreement on trade by 16 years. Janice Charette says the three talked about the importance of getting to a position as quickly as they can to replace Kuzma.
1: One of the things we talked again with Ambassador Greer and his team again today is just how successful the USMCA agreement has been for all three of our countries, that we've seen the impact for farmers, for workers, for industries in Canada, the United States, and Mexico.
0: Mexico's economic secretary also called for the PAC's 16-year renewal. For his part, Jamieson Greer has only said publicly he'd be open to two separate bilateral agreements, but he has noted that aspects of CUSMA work very well. The Trump administration, meantime, is now proposing tariffs of 10% or more for dozens of major trading partners, including Canada, following a probe into imported goods allegedly made with forced labor. The report released early Wednesday by U.S. trade rep Jamieson Greer says Canada, Mexico, Taiwan, and the United Kingdom would face 10% tariffs for allegedly failing to enforce a forced labor import ban. An additional tariff of 12.5% would be imposed on dozens of other countries, including China, Japan, India, and Brazil. The new tariffs, subject to public comment and review, would not take effect immediately. They would enable U.S. President Donald Trump to skirt court-imposed limits on his tariffs. Kuwait said Wednesday it has suspended commercial flights after an Iranian drone attack hit the country's airport and wounded a number of people. Kuwait's defense ministry said a number of hostile drones had targeted Kuwait International Airport's passenger building, severely damaging the building. The drone attack came hours after Iran and the U.S. traded missile strikes late Tuesday. Mounties in Squamish, B.C. say the bodies of two people who

0: Went missing while paddle boarding on Browning Lake in Murrin Provincial Park last weekend have been found. The Sea to Sky RCMP say police received a report Saturday afternoon about two people who failed to resurface after going into the water. Police say a coordinated search was initiated. The RCMP underwater recovery team arrived at the lake Tuesday to help with the search and found and recovered the bodies of two people. Police have not identified them yet. This is the Canadian Press. In sports, the Stanley Cup final between Vegas and Carolina got off to a terrific start last night. The Golden Knights beat the Hurricanes 5-4 in a back-and-forth game one after falling behind by two goals, both by Nicholas Ehlers, less than 13 minutes in. Thomas Hertl scored the winner with 3:24 left in the game to give Vegas its seventh straight win of the playoffs. In the Professional Women's Hockey League, Alex Carpenter is staying in Seattle and Sarah Nurse is not leaving Vancouver. Both veteran forwards were protected from the league expansion process when they re-signed with their teams Tuesday. Carpenter signed a three-year contract with the Torrent and Nurse signed a two-year deal with the Golden Eyes. The Toronto Blue Jays opened a three-game series in Atlanta with a loss. Matt Olson's solo home run in the sixth inning off Toronto starter Kevin Gausman snapped a 3-3 tie and lifted the Braves to a 4-3 win over Toronto. From the Canadian Press, I'm Karen Rebeau.
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He was looking for a soul to steal. He was in a bind because he was way behind, and he was willing to make a deal. When he came across this young man sewing on a fiddle and playing it hot, and the devil jumped up on a hickory stump and said, "Boy, let me tell you what. I guess you didn't know it, but I am a fiddle player too. And if you'd care to take a dare, I'll make a bet with you. Now you played pretty good fiddle, boy, but give the devil his due. I bet a fiddle of gold against your soul, because I think I'm better than you." The boy said, "My name's Johnny, and it might be a sin, but I'll take your bet, and you're going to regret, because I'm the best as ever been."

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And he pulled the bow across the strings and it made an evil hiss. And then a band of demons joined in and it sounded something like this.

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And he laid that golden fiddle on the ground at Johnny's feet. Johnny said, "Devil, just come on back if you ever want to try again. 'Cause I told you once, you son of a gun, I'm

0: CKR REM celebrates 100 years, and Jamie Moore at YAC Auctions shares a favorite memory.
1: 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And 100 years, that's, I don't remember the start of it for some reason.
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1: In the summer of 1935, thousands of unemployed men rode freight trains eastward. Their journey changed Canada. I'm Ryan Young, and this is 100 Years of CKRM. At the height of the Great Depression, federal relief camps paid men a meager 20 cents a day for grueling labor. Fed up, more than 1,000 workers left the camps in BC in early June 1935, launching what became known as the On to Ottawa Trek. As the trains rumbled across the prairies, people gathered trackside to offer food and cheer. When it entered Saskatchewan on June 4th, support grew. The largest group reached Regina on June 14th, camping at the exhibition grounds while leaders traveled to Ottawa. Their arrival drew national attention to the plight of the unemployed and put pressure on governments to reform relief programs. Within weeks, the failed negotiations would ignite the July 1st Regina riot, but the Trek's message had already sparked lasting change in how Canada treated workers. Read more at sastoday.ca and 620ckrm.com. With 100 years of CKRM, I'm Ryan Young.
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0: From the National Newsroom of the Canadian Press, I'm Karen Rebo. Canada-U.S. Trade Minister Dominic LeBlanc and Canada's chief trade negotiator were both in Washington on Tuesday, meeting with U.S. trade rep Jamieson Greer. LeBlanc called it a positive discussion, noting long-standing issues around sectoral tariffs were raised. He said they discussed the letter he sent to his American and Mexican counterparts on Monday, in which he recommended a renewal of the Canada-U.S. Mexico agreement on trade by 16 years. Janice Charette says the three talked about the importance of getting to a position as quickly as they can to replace Kuzma.
1: One of the things we talked again with Ambassador Greer and his team again today is just how successful the USMCA agreement has been for all three of our countries, that we've seen the impact for farmers, for workers, for industries in Canada, the United States, and Mexico.
0: Mexico's economic secretary also called for the PAC's 16-year renewal. For his part, Jamieson Greer has only said publicly he'd be open to two separate bilateral agreements, but he has noted that aspects of CUSMA work very well. The Trump administration, meantime, is now proposing tariffs of 10% or more for dozens of major trading partners, including Canada, following a probe into imported goods allegedly made with forced labor. The report released early Wednesday by U.S. trade rep Jamieson Greer says Canada, Mexico, Taiwan, and the United Kingdom would face 10% tariffs for allegedly failing to enforce a forced labor import ban. An additional tariff of 12.5% would be imposed on dozens of other countries, including China, Japan, India, and Brazil. The new tariffs, subject to public comment and review, would not take effect immediately. They would enable U.S. President Donald Trump to skirt court-imposed limits on his tariffs. Kuwait said Wednesday it has suspended commercial flights after an Iranian drone attack hit the country's airport and wounded a number of people. Kuwait's defense ministry said a number of hostile drones had targeted Kuwait International Airport's passenger building, severely damaging the building. The drone attack came hours after Iran and the U.S. traded missile strikes late Tuesday. Mounties in Squamish, B.C. say the bodies of two people

0: Who went missing while paddle boarding on Browning Lake in Murrin Provincial Park last weekend have been found. The Sea to Sky RCMP say police received a report Saturday afternoon about two people who failed to resurface after going into the water. Police say a coordinated search was initiated. The RCMP underwater recovery team arrived at the lake Tuesday to help with the search and found and recovered the bodies of two people. Police have not identified them yet. This is the Canadian Press. In sports, the Stanley Cup final between Vegas and Carolina got off to a terrific start last night. The Golden Knights beat the Hurricanes 5-4 in a back-and-forth game one after falling behind by two goals, both by Nicholas Ehlers, less than 13 minutes in. Thomas Hertl scored the winner with 3:24 left in the game to give Vegas its seventh straight win of the playoffs. In the Professional Women's Hockey League, Alex Carpenter is staying in Seattle and Sarah Nurse is not leaving Vancouver. Both veteran forwards were protected from the league expansion process when they re-signed with their teams Tuesday. Carpenter signed a three-year contract with the Torrent and Nurse signed a two-year deal with the Golden Eyes. The Toronto Blue Jays opened a three-game series in Atlanta with a loss. Matt Olson's solo home run in the sixth inning off Toronto starter Kevin Gausman snapped a 3-3 tie and lifted the Braves to a 4-3 win over Toronto. From the Canadian Press, I'm Karen Rebeau.
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0: 620 CKRM. 620 CKRM proudly presents the Salute to Saskatchewan 4-H. 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

0: 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Here's a favorite memory from Ivy of Positively Perfect Pets.
1: Oh my God, the flea market in the morning was something you just couldn't miss. 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
1: Hi, my name's Wade Anderson, and we like to listen to music and also the sports cage, even in the morning when the two DJs got something really good, and there's lots of good news on it. So happy 100th, and I hope you keep it going, and thanks for all the free meals and pump jacks I've gotten from you guys, and thanks. Keep the questions coming. I'll see what I can do. Happy 100th birthday.
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1: In the summer of 1935, thousands of unemployed men rode freight trains eastward. Their journey changed Canada. I'm Ryan Young, and this is 100 Years of CKRM. At the height of the Great Depression, federal relief camps paid men a meager 20 cents a day for grueling labor. Fed up, more than 1,000 workers left the camps in BC in early June 1935, launching what became known as the On to Ottawa Trek. As the trains rumbled across the prairies, people gathered trackside to offer food and cheer. When it entered Saskatchewan on June 4th, support grew. The largest group reached Regina on June 14th, camping at the exhibition grounds while leaders traveled to Ottawa. Their arrival drew national attention to the plight of the unemployed and put

0: pressure on governments to reform relief programs. Within weeks, the failed negotiations would ignite the July 1st Regina riot, but the Trex message had already sparked lasting change in how Canada treated workers. Read more at sastoday.ca and 620ckrm.com. With 100 years of CKRM, I'm Ryan Young.
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0: From the National Newsroom of the Canadian Press, I'm Karen Rebo. Canada-U.S. Trade Minister Dominic LeBlanc says his delegation to Washington yesterday had a positive meeting with U.S. Trade Rep Jamieson Greer. LeBlanc says some long-standing issues around sectoral tariffs were raised. He also discussed the letter LeBlanc sent Monday to his American and Mexican counterparts, in which he recommended a renewal of the Canada-U.S.-Mexico Agreement on Trade for another 16 years.
1: It's in the economic interest of North America to commit to that trilateral framework for another 16 years. We took stock of the work that the Americans want to do with Canada and the work that we're prepared to do over the coming weeks.
0: Mexico's economic secretary also called for the PAC's 16-year renewal. Meantime, the Trump administration's trade rep is proposing more tariffs on dozens of major trading partners, including Canada. It stems from a probe into imported goods allegedly made with forced labor. The report released early today by Jamieson Greer says Canada, Mexico, Taiwan, and the UK would face 10% tariffs for allegedly failing to enforce a forced labor import ban. An additional level of 12.5% would be imposed on other countries, including China and India. The new tariffs are subject, though, to public comment and review. Mounties in Squamish, B.C. say the bodies of two people who went missing while paddleboarding in Murrin Provincial Park last weekend have been found. The Sea to Sky RCMP says police received a report Saturday afternoon about two people who failed to resurface after going into the water on Browning Lake. A coordinated search began. The RCMP underwater recovery team arrived at the lake yesterday to help, and the bodies of two people were located and recovered. A strike in Nova Scotia involving 3,600 long-term care workers has reached its eighth week. At a rally yesterday in Eastern Passage, opposition NDP leader Claudia Schender says Premier Tim Houston and his government are out of touch and are failing to take care of those who need it most.
2: Families can't afford to live on $18 an hour. And if wages stay depressed, then no one will sign up to do these jobs. That is why these workers are here. That is why families across the province are supporting them.
0: Some long-term care residents and their families are urging the province to raise its wage offer.
3: Just a little change.
0: And Grammy award-winning R&B singer Peabo Bryson has died at the age of 75. He's the voice behind the Oscar-winning Disney film duets Beauty and the Beast with Canadian superstar Celine Dion in 1992 and A Whole New World from the movie Aladdin, which he sang with Regina Bell. Bryson's family released a statement saying the singer died Tuesday evening, days after suffering a stroke. This is the Canadian Press. In sports, the Stanley Cup final between Vegas and Carolina got off to a terrific start last night. The Golden Knights beat the Hurricanes 5-4 in a back-and-forth Game 1 after falling behind by two goals, both by Nicholas Ehlers, less than 13 minutes in. Thomas Hertl scored the winner with 3:24 left in the game to give Vegas its seventh straight win of the playoffs. In the Professional Women's Hockey League, Alex Carpenter is staying in Seattle and Sarah Nurse is not leaving Vancouver. Both veteran forwards were protected from the league expansion process when they re-signed with their teams Tuesday. Carpenter signed a three-year contract with the Torrent and Nurse signed a two-year deal with the Golden Eyes. The Toronto Blue Jays opened a three-game series in Atlanta with a loss. Matt Olson's solo home run in the sixth inning off Toronto starter Kevin Gausman snapped a 3-3 tie and lifted the Braves to a 4-3 win over Toronto. From the Canadian Press, I'm Karen Rebo.
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0: From the National Newsroom of the Canadian Press, I'm Karen Rebo. The head of pancreatic cancer at Toronto's Princess Margaret Cancer Centre hopes clinical trials for a pill that could double survival time will soon be open to Canadian patients. Medical oncologist Dr. Jennifer Knox reviewed a U.S.-led study of the experimental drug daraxonrasib, and she calls the results amazing. The randomized phase 3 clinical trial of 500 pancreatic cancer patients found those who took the daily pill survived for more than a year compared to just over 6 months for those who had chemotherapy alone. Canada-U.S. Trade Minister Dominic LeBlanc says he had a positive meeting with his American counterpart in Washington yesterday, a day after sending a letter to the U.S. and Mexico recommending that the three countries renew their Continental Trade Pact for 16 more years. LeBlanc says he presented specific proposals to U.S. Trade Rep Jamieson Greer.
1: Madame Charette and I raised the long-standing issues around sectoral tariffs on issues critical to the Canadian economy, automobiles, steel, aluminum, softwood lumber, of course. We'll continue some further exchanges over the coming days this week.
0: LeBlanc said this trip has not been without some turbulence, but he says his delegation is set on focusing on the work and riding it out. Parks Canada says it's still not known when a section of a popular hiking trail in Banff National Park will reopen, almost a full year after a rock fall killed two hikers and injured three others. Federal agency spokesman James Eastham says an area around Bow Glacier Falls in Alberta's Rockies remains closed for a geotechnical assessment. Ukrainian long-range drones have struck an oil terminal this morning in St. Petersburg, Russia, setting it ablaze. Ukraine's president says drones flew over 1,000 kilometers to hit the terminal. The assault comes as St. Petersburg is hosting an international economic forum where President Vladimir Putin is scheduled to speak too on Friday. A British Columbia nonprofit that supports people with spinal injuries was forced to cancel a raffle for a pair of World Cup tickets after accusations from FIFA. Lawyers for soccer's governing body accused the nonprofit of trademark infringement and ticket rule violations. Spinal Cord Injury BC Executive Director Chris McBride says the raffling off of tickets for the June 21st game in Vancouver was meant to be a fun way to raise money.
2: We were a little surprised. We're just disappointed that this small little enterprise, the opportunity was being denied to us.
0: A statement from FIFA says tickets can't be used for any advertising, promotional or competition purposes, including raffles, sweepstakes or similar activities without its prior written consent. This is the Canadian Press. In sports, the Vegas Golden Knights have struck first blood in the Stanley Cup final. Thomas Hertl took a backhand pass from Colton Sissons and beat Frederik Andersen from the slot with 3:24 left in the third period that lifted Vegas past the Carolina Hurricanes 5-4 in the opener of the NHL Championship Final. Vegas coach John Tortorella says defense was hit or miss for both teams.
3: You just never know what's going to happen. And I've said it all through the playoffs. It's a find-a-way league. We found a way tonight.
0: The Toronto Blue Jays opened a three-game series in Atlanta with a loss. Matt Olson's solo home run in the sixth inning off Toronto starter Kevin Gausman snapped a 3-3 tie and lifted the Braves to a 4-3 win over Toronto. And the NBA Finals open tonight in San Antonio, Texas, where the Spurs will host the New York Knicks for Game 1 of the 80th title series in league history. From the Canadian Press, I'm Karen Rebo.
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0: playing country's greatest hits, 620 CKR, Ram, Waylon, and Willie. Mamas, don't let your babies grow up to be cowboys. Let them grow up to be basketball stars. The NBA finals get going tonight, 6:30.
1: Does that not seem like it's taken a long time to get here? I thought they were in the finals a long time ago.
0: Yeah, me too.
1: So who is in the final?
0: It's now down to the Spurs and the Knicks.
1: Oh.
0: And the Knicks, they haven't won a championship in 53 years.
1: Yeah.
0: So they're hungry, but the Spurs, they're a pretty young team. And they're also very hungry, and they were, they had a, I don't know what I call it a dynasty, but boy, they were doing pretty well back in the late 90s, early 2000s. They won quite a few championships in those years.
1: Somebody better get them some pasta. They're both hungry. They need a sit-down good meal before they get at this.
0: Well, that would probably have a lot of calories in it that they could wear off on the court, that's for sure.
1: Well, it's carb loading.
0: Mm-hmm. So we'll see what happens there. 6:30 tonight, game one in San Antonio. And then last night was game one of the Stanley Cup Finals, and Vegas getting by Carolina. I think that was kind of a surprise. That was a pretty back-and-forth game, though, wasn't it? 5-4 win for Vegas.
1: I understand that. I saw some highlights on my phone because my TV isn't hooked up, and I was at Coeur Blund last night.
0: Oh, yes.
1: So I missed all the hockey action.
0: Mm-hmm. And then it was a slugfest over at Curry Field last night. It was like, what, 12-11?
1: I heard the Red Sox, like, they came back.
0: They
1: but
0: did.
1: But still, just not enough juice.
0: Saskatoon Berries, they're another formidable team again this year, and they end up getting the win last night at Curry Field. But hey, the Red Sox, they'll come back. It's still very, very early. They've only played what, 5 or 6 games?
1: It's too soon, as mm-hmm. they say, too soon. So
0: I'll be working tomorrow night's game over at Curry Field. Yeah.
1: So don't be messing around, folks. Cody's working. You know what's going to be good. Get out there and go to the game.
0: And have some fun. Nothing like a baseball game on a Thursday night. The crack of the bat, a hot dog. Mmm.
1: Yeah, stay out late. It's Friday the next day. You don't have to worry about it.
0: Oh, you can shrug off a little bit on Friday.
1: We always said that Thursdays were a great night to do something.
0: Thursdays are like the new Friday.
1: Well, pretty much. Because really, how many people really put in an effort in certain jobs on a Friday?
0: I guess it depends on what kind of job you're
1: into. Well, that's what I mean.
0: Yeah, if you're a surgeon, it's like, whatever.
1: You better be picking up the scalpel and not shaking.
0: Try to put a new hip in on a Friday morning. Just a little duct tape. That'll be fine. Let's just get out of here. Hey, that's a look at some of the sports around the region. We'll take a look at weather next.
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1: Well, good morning, people. Now, let's take a look at the weather forecast for today. Mostly cloudy and spotty showers. Well, I'll tell you, we seem to have over our city here a break in the clouds, but I'm sure they'll roll back in. Highs of 19 degrees, mostly cloudy tonight with showers anticipated. Lows of 8, 22 for tomorrow, and mostly cloudy. And then on Friday, again, mostly cloudy, but 25. Sunshine on Saturday, 29. And on Sunday, afternoon showers or a thunderstorm, and 21 degrees.
0: Assiniboia and Swift Current, both 11. It's 13s in Saskatoon, Yorkton, and Melville. 12s, Broadview, Mooseman, and Estevan. Weyburn, 9. Mostly cloudy, Moose Jaw, 11. In Regina, it's partly sunny, wind southeast 11, humidity at 93%. 9 degrees with George Strait.

0: for me now. Yeah.
1: I don't know. I think maybe he's kind of let himself go a little bit. I don't know.
0: I don't think he will.
1: No, probably not.
0: He's on the prowl now.
1: All right, let's take a look at our web poll from yesterday and find out how things went with will you be watching the Stanley Cup series? And the winner was
0: 58% said no, 28% said yes, 14% said well, I don't really know. I'm undecided. I don't know if I'm going to watch it or not. Our web poll today, do you pay attention to sale flyers before shopping? I still get the old Canadian Tire flyer.
1: Oh, they're going at it hard. Those
0: they
1: Canadian do. Tire folks.
0: Yeah, it's like just when the other sale, the previous week's sale is just starting, boom, they've got the flyer out for the upcoming week.
1: Yeah, it's relentless.
0: You can't keep track of it.
1: I like getting flyers, and I do scoot through them just to see kind of what's up. I don't know if I really write a list, though, of the things that I want.
0: What about coupons, like the fast food coupons? Do you use those?
1: I kind of hang on to them, but I think not a lot of the time because I don't want to be tempted to go to those places.
0: Yeah, there's
1: you know what I'm saying?
0: There's some Dairy Queen ones that just came out recently, and they look pretty tempting.
1: And you have a DQ close to you.
0: I can just about walk over. Well, I can walk over to it. But why would I do that?
1: When you can use the drive-thru.
0: Yeah. You can vote right now at 620CKRM.com, our daily web poll brought to you by
1: Action Roofing, proudly serving Regina and Saskatchewan for 46 years. 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

0: 620 CKR, Rem and the ever bubbly. I can say that because we've met him. Nah. Keith Urban. I'm not bragging or anything. I'm just saying that.
1: You just want to go and smell him again.
0: He's a pretty good guy. I don't know. You know, now that he's kind of a divorced guy.
1: Well, now you want him even more. What was it before? Oh, he's married. Oh, more of a challenge.

0: question, Josh. Why don't we just dance?
1: I don't know.
0: Good morning. It's 620 CKR. Ramon, if you're taking a little dance around the kitchen or whatever, it's the I have to go to the washroom dance and there's six other people ahead of me. Maybe that's it. Today is June the 3rd. So far, so good. It looks like we're going to have a pretty good day weather-wise. We might see some rain showers. Global Running Day. So for all those people that think that they are marathon runners, maybe they are. Happy Running Day. Impersonate Authority Day today.
2: Yeah, that'll get you far.
0: How many people do you think actually do that on a regular basis? I kind of walk around with it, very authoritative, and yet they have none. And it's also World Bicycle Day.
2: Looking back, it was on this day in 1799 when the island of St. John was renamed what?
0: The island of St. John.
2: What did they rename it to?
0: St. John, Newfoundland.
2: No. Prince Edward Island, because they wanted to avoid confusion with St. John, New Brunswick, and St. John's, Newfoundland. 1935, workers in BC decided to launch the On to Ottawa trek in frustration of a lack of work programs, and of course it came to Regina, and there was that devastating turn in Regina. 1989, Toronto's Sky Dome opened. It was also on this day in 1989 when Chinese troops were deployed to break up protests in Tiananmen Square. Birthdays: Rafael Nadal turning 40, Pierre Poilievre 47, Anderson Cooper 59 just finished his stint on 60 Minutes, and Scott Pelley just got fired yesterday from 60 Minutes.
0: That's pretty wild.
2: Jamie O'Neill is turning 60 and Jill Biden 75.
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0: Good morning, Saskatchewan. It's 6 o'clock. From the Sask Today newsroom, I'm Corey Atkinson with your 620 CKRM News. RCMP and Saskatchewan are working to determine the motive for a shooting that left a woman dead and a man seriously injured in the remote northern community of Pelican Narrows. Inspector Ashley St. Germain says she doesn't believe it was a random incident, but she can't confirm the exact nature of the shooting quite yet.
1: That is part of our investigation, the motivation behind the shooting happening. I can't speculate on this point, but that is a piece of the investigation and something that we'll be working towards answering.
0: A male suspect was arrested at a home in the community about 5 hours after the shooting took place. St. Germain says charges haven't been laid yet. A new Fraser Institute study says Saskatchewan has lost more people to other provinces than it has gained over the past 30 years. The report found Saskatchewan recorded a net loss of more than 123,000 residents through interprovincial migration through 1995 and 2024, equal to about 9.8% of the province's population. The study says Alberta was the top destination, attracting more than half of those who left Saskatchewan. Researchers note Saskatchewan's recent population growth has been driven mainly by international immigration rather than people moving from elsewhere in Canada. More processing capacity could soon be on the way for Saskatchewan livestock producers. Sunnydale Colony Farms is constructing a new federally inspected slaughterhouse near Purdue with plans to process beef, pork, bison, and sheep for domestic and international markets. The facility is designed to work with producers of all sizes, not just large operations. Company officials say the goal is to help farmers receive better value while creating jobs and supporting growth in rural Saskatchewan. A new report says some Saskatchewan education support workers are being asked to perform medical procedures without enough training. QP Saskatchewan released their report yesterday at the legislature, saying some workers are helping with catheterizations, tube feedings, insulin injections, and seizure monitoring. Union officials say training and support vary between school divisions, leaving workers concerned about safety and responsibility if something goes wrong. QP is calling for a task force involving government, health officials, and frontline staff, as well as clearer guidelines on what duties education assistants should be expected to perform. Tim Hortons says it is shutting down its credit card program after 3 years.
2: The company telling customers in an email that the program will shut down October 1st. It says while cards will still work after that date, they'll be managed by Neo Financial. Transactions also won't earn Tim's rewards points. Tim's launched the credit card program in June 2023 to appeal to Canadians seeking better and accessible financial products. Aaron Sousa, The Canadian Press.
0: And Regina is seeing a jump in mosquito numbers after a stretch of warm, wet weather created ideal breeding conditions. City officials say about 200 mosquitoes were collected in traps last week, well above the seasonal average. Parks manager Ashley Thompson says rising temperatures sped up larval growth across 12 monitoring sites. While the spike is noticeable, officials expect counts to level off unless more heavy rain arrives. Residents are being advised to use repellents and wear protective clothing outdoors. That is your 620 CKRM News. Read more stories from around your community and around the province at sasktoday.ca and 620ckrm.com.
3: Good morning. I'm Craig Reed. We'll start on the diamond. The Regina Red Sox played host to the Saskatoon Berries in Western Canadian Baseball League action last night at Currie Field. The Berries jumped out to a 10-1 lead after four innings and held on for an 11-10 victory to move into top spot in the East Division. Nash Nichols hit a grand slam for the Berries in the win. Next game for the Red Sox is tomorrow night when they host Medicine Hat, who pounded the 57s 24-2 in Swift Current last night. The Moose Jaw Miller Express, meanwhile, fell 8-1 to Weyburn. They'll do it again tonight at Ross Wells Park. Two other games were rained out. In the majors, Matt Olson's solo homer in the sixth inning off Toronto starter Kevin Gausman snapped a 3-3 tie and lifted the Atlanta Braves to a 4-3 win over the visiting Blue Jays. Toronto has dropped three in a row. Thomas Hertl scored late in the third period to lift the visiting Vegas Golden Knights to a 5-4 win over the Carolina Hurricanes in Game 1 of the Stanley Cup Final. Shea Theodore led the way for the Golden Knights with a goal and two assists, while Braden McNabb chipped in with three helpers. Game 2 goes tomorrow night down in Raleigh, North Carolina. Columbus Blue Jackets defenseman Zach Werenski has won the Norris Trophy as the NHL's top defenseman. He racked up 22 goals and 81 points this season. And on the hardwood, the Saskatoon Mamba are going to be part of history this summer. The Mamba will take on the Calgary Surge on July 3rd in Whitehorse, Yukon, in the first professional basketball game to be played in Canada's territories as part of the CEBL's Canada Day weekend event series. And that's your sports. Don't miss the latest on your team. 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
4: Precision weather, mostly cloudy with some showers, 19 degrees, west-southwest winds 15 to 25, and lows tonight 8. We could see some showers, mostly cloudy tomorrow, and highs of 22, Friday 25, 29 on Saturday, and Sunday some afternoon showers or a thunderstorm and 21.
5: It's 11 in both Assiniboia and Swift Current, 13 in Saskatoon, as well as Yorkton and Melville, Broadview and Mooseman, oh, and Estevan too, all at 12, 10 in Weyburn, Moose Jaw, 11. Regina right now, mostly cloudy, wind southeast 11, humidity 93%, 9 degrees.
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4: McNabb Crescent, Lamont Crescent to Motherwell Crescent. Starting at 8, the road is going to be closed. 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Harbor Village Way to Harvard Way between 7:30 to 4. 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
1: Hey, this is Ricky Skaggs, and just want to congratulate 620 CKRM on your anniversary. Happy birthday.
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0: 620 CKRM, and there's Aaron Perchent and Dirt Road Inham Car Washes. I don't know if you necessarily need to be busy today. People like to freshen up their wheels, but we could get some rain today. And as far as things go, right now in Regina, 10 degrees. Do you have the daylight shutdown times?
1: I do,
0: there?
1: Yeah. Sunrise was at 4:51. Sunset tonight will be at 9:03 as we take a peek at country music news. Now, according to a Wall Street Journal report, Garth Brooks could be on the verge of making a deal that would make him a very rich man and vault him to the top of the country music net worth list. The Wall Street Journal reports that Brooks is considering the sale of his music catalog and seeking roughly $2 billion for the rights to his songs and recordings. Now, that is a big chunk of change, but you know what? That would be a tough decision to make. All that stuff that you created, you're just going to sell?
0: I know. That's why it's an interesting thought. I guess we'll just have to see catapulting him to, like, Jay-Z status. So, you know.
1: Oh, there's somebody you want to be lumped
0: Beyonce
1: in with.
0: Beyonce and Dolly Parton, passing names like that. Yeah, exactly. This is going to be happening on Tuesday, June 9th. Queen City X is going to be announcing who will be on stage for the original 16 stage. Five unforgettable nights under Saskatchewan skies. Anybody have any idea who could be on the big stage?
1: And CMA Fest will begin tomorrow in Nashville. Regina's Chad Guy was the recipient of the CMA Touring Award Production Manager of the Year. Guy is the production director for Morgan Wallen's tour. So congratulations to Chad Guy. He was helping out with Krugo Fest here in Regina a few years. He's the guy that picked me up after I fell off the stage.
0: I used to work with his dad, Dave. Well, I'm glad that you had a guy like Chad do that. He was also tour manager for the rock band Kiss.
1: So it wasn't off the front of the stage. It was off the steps. I had just finished introducing, I think it was Blake Berglund and Belle Plaine. And I was walking off the stage and I missed a step and kaboom.
0: And he said, just another drunk radio announcer.
1: Yeah, I wish that was the case. It was not. I was just a klutz. That's a look at country music news for this Wednesday morning.
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0: 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Well, we do have an interesting day in the making, and sometimes when it's a little bit cooler or cloudy, that's not a bad thing. Mostly cloudy with some spotty showers, 19 degrees, a light wind from the west-southwest starting at 15 and building to 25. We've got a cloudy night and isolated showers, lows of 8, the wind switching, 22 for tomorrow and Friday, 25, 29 and sunny on Saturday, and then afternoon showers and thunderstorms on Sunday and a high of 21.
1: Taking a spin around the province, it's 11 in Assiniboia, Swift Current 12, Saskatoon 13, Yorkton, Melville 13, Broadview and Mooseman both at 11, Estevan 12, 10 in Weyburn, it's 11 in Moose Jaw. In Regina right now, partly cloudy, wind out of the southeast at 12, humidity 90%. It's 10 with Luke Combs.

0: 620 CKRM Combs. Luke Combs with one number away. It's 624, and I know a lot of people are very excited about the CFL season. It'll be starting up here pretty soon. Riders will be going at it against BC on July 13th.
1: Yeah, a lot of people are thinking that this could be, like, they're already thinking this. It's going to be the showdown for the to get to the Grey Cup. We'll see what happens there. But it's going to be fun to be back in Mosaic Stadium, and especially when it comes to the unveiling of a championship banner or whatever they plan on doing for that day. And so ideally, it would be very cool to have a sellout. It's going to be a fun night at Mosaic.
0: We had Trevor Harris drop by the radio station a couple of days ago, brought his kids in there. And this is going to be his 14th season in the CFL, and he says, you know what, the best is still yet to come.
1: Yeah. I don't think anybody's going to be flashing those big rings on game day, because as Coach May said, it's like we're starting from scratch. We're not going to be saying that we are the reigning Grey Cup champions. We start with a clean slate. I kind of like that. You know, you're not riding on your laurels. You've got to dig in, and it's everybody at ground zero again.
0: And starting next week, we'll be giving you opportunities to play Pick the Score, brought to you by SaskTel on 620 CKRM.
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6: 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And Saturday, Bud Light Cabaret with Foxworthy and Third Degree Burns. 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
1: Hi, I'm Martin Olchies, your SAS Today reporter. 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
2: 627 at 620 CKRM, 19 degrees with a chance of showers expected today. Right now it's 10 with the James Barker Band.
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0: Good morning, Saskatchewan. It's 6:30 from the Sask Today newsroom. I'm Corey Atkinson with your 620 CKRM News. RCMP and Saskatchewan are working to determine the motive for a shooting that left a woman dead and a man seriously injured in the remote northern community of Pelican Narrows. A male suspect has been arrested in relation to the incident, but charges have yet to be laid. It comes less than 2 weeks after a homicide in the community prompted an emergency meeting to discuss public safety, and Chief Superintendent Murray Chamberlain says violent crime has increased significantly in recent years.
1: In Pelican Narrows detachment area, violent crime has increased by 49% over the last 10 years. This is extremely concerning, especially considering the small local population. But the numbers don't tell the full story. We have been actively meeting and working with the community to identify long-term solutions.
0: Mounties say they don't believe Monday's shooting was a random incident, but the motive remains under investigation. Saskatchewan continues to lose residents to other provinces, according to a new Fraser Institute report examining migration trends over the past three decades. The study found the province had a net loss of more than 123,000 people between 1995 and 2024. Researchers say Saskatchewan attracted more residents than it lost during only 1 7-year period from 2006 to 2012. The report also found people of all age groups left the province, including young adults and seniors. Alberta remained the leading destination for former Saskatchewan residents over the study period. Saskatchewan's livestock industry could get a boost from a new value-added agriculture product near Purdue. Sunnydale Colony Farms is building a flexible slaughterhouse that will process cattle, hogs, sheep, and bison beginning this summer. The company says much of the province's livestock value currently leaves Saskatchewan for finishing and processing elsewhere. Officials believe expanding local processing can create jobs, strengthen rural communities, and help capitalize on growing demand for Saskatchewan-raised meat in export markets. QP Saskatchewan is urging changes after a report found education support workers are taking on complex medical duties in schools. The union says some workers are administering medications, assisting with feeding tubes, and monitoring students with serious health needs, often with limited training. QP leaders say workers are dedicated, but should not be expected to perform tasks normally handled by healthcare professionals. The union is asking the province to create consistent training standards and clearly defined job responsibilities. Sask Today says it has requested a response from the provincial government. Canada-U.S. Trade Minister Dominic LeBlanc and Canada's chief trade negotiator Janice Charette were both in Washington yesterday to meet with U.S. Trade Representative Jamieson Greer. LeBlanc called it a positive discussion, noting that longstanding issues around sectoral tariffs were raised. He says they discussed the letter he sent Monday to his American and Mexican counterparts, in which he recommended a renewal of the Canada-U.S.-Mexico Agreement on Trade for another 16 years. Mexico's economic secretary also called for the pact's 16-year renewal. For his part, Greer has only said publicly that he'd be open to two separate bilateral agreements, but has noted that aspects of CUSMA work very well. That is your 620 CKRM News. Read more stories from around your community and around the province at sasktoday.ca and 620ckrm.com.
2: Good morning. I'm Craig Reed. In the Western Canadian Baseball League, Nash Nichols hit a grand slam to help power the visiting Saskatoon Berries to an 11-10 victory over the Regina Red Sox. The Berries jumped out to a 10-1 lead after four innings and held on for the win, which lifted Saskatoon into first place in the East Division ahead of the Red Sox, who will be back in action tomorrow night when they welcome Medicine Hat to Curry Field. The Mavericks crushed the 57s 24-2 in Swift Current last night. Elsewhere, the Moose Jaw Miller Express dropped an 8-1 decision to Weyburn. They'll do it again tonight at Roswells Park. Two other games were rained out. In the majors, the Toronto Blue Jays dropped their third straight, falling 4-3 in Atlanta. The Vegas Golden Knights drew first blood in the Stanley Cup Final. Thomas Hertl's goal late in the third period lifted Vegas to a 5-4 win over the Carolina Hurricanes in the opener of the best-of-seven series. Game 2 goes tomorrow night in Raleigh. And in the Canadian Elite Basketball League, the Saskatoon Mamba will take on the Calgary Surge July 3rd in Whitehorse, Yukon, in the first pro hoops game to be played in Canada's territories. And that's your sports. Get the latest on your team delivered right to your phone with the SportsCage Insider Report. 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
3: Precision weather for today, mostly cloudy and some spotty showers. 19 degrees is the high. We have a little bit of a breeze kicking in from the west-southwest, 15 to 25. And later on tonight, northwest, 10 to 20, with a mostly cloudy sky. And we could get some rain showers overnight, lows of 8. 22 for tomorrow and Friday, 25, 29 on Saturday. Saturday, Sunday, 21.
4: It's 11 right now in Assiniboia, Swift Current 12, Saskatoon, Yorkton, and Melville all at 13, 11 Broadview, Estevan 12, 10 in Weyburn, and it's cloudy over Moose Jaw, 11. Regina this morning, mostly cloudy, wind out of the southeast 12, humidity 90%, it's 10.
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6: Brian Gala here of Smart Investing Solutions. Amanda and I are very proud to be a part of 620 CKRM. Congratulations on hitting 100.

0: 620 CKRM. You'll get terrible gas mileage doing that. Driving with the brakes on, Doc Walker, 643, Cody and Gloria waking you up. And we are saluting Saskatchewan's 4-H clubs.
1: All right, just a little bit of a reset. It was Newdorf on Monday and Long Laketon on Tuesday, yesterday. And today, drumroll. Thank you. Radville 4-H Beef Club. Now, we've been down in that Radville area, and it's
0: pretty rad.
1: Truly cattle country down that way. So 19 members in this club, and Beef Club exclusive. So thank you for all that you do to
0: if
1: that
0: you
1: club.
0: If you have any sheep, get out. This is Beef Club exclusive.
1: So it's a bunch of youth sitting around beefing about things. Well, yeah. I don't like what my mother made for supper last night.
0: She sends me to bed too early.
1: Yeah, and dad made me go out and do some extra chores. And then mother made me do more chores. Anyway, we really digress there. So congratulations to the Radville 4-H Beef Club. They are in the running for some pretty cool things thanks to Moonlight Movies.
0: Yeah, they could win some tickets to Moonlight Movies, home of the $10 movie deal. Thank you. Thank you so much to our salute to Saskatchewan 4-H sponsors, Herbert Stampede, Sheho, Sports Day, Mudfling, and Ranch Rodeo, and Fine Food Emporium, Weyburn Livestock Exchange, and Cowtown.
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5: Good morning. Alberta Canola is waiting to hear back from the federal government. Last month, the organization sent a letter to the Carney government asking for the creation of a targeted compensation program for farmers. It says growers absorb financial losses caused by the federal trade policy decisions that led to China to put a 100% tariff on canola oil and meal and nearly 76% duties on canola seed, both occurring last year. Rick White, the CEO of the Canadian Canola Growers Association, told the Commons Ag Committee last fall what the impact was on prairie farmers.
6: We're looking at 5.9 million metric tons of demand being locked out of China. We look at the futures market, it sagged about $40 a ton to the farmer. Add on an extra $40 a ton for the basis on top of that, it's about $80 a ton hit right now. 20 million tons, that's farmers on the taking it on the chin for $1.6 billion at this point in time.
5: While market access to China has been partially restored, producers insist that compensation is still justified. In other news, the new world screwworm outbreak in Mexico is now the closest it's been to the U.S. in decades. The U.S. Department of Agriculture confirms a new case in a Mexico border state just 31 miles south of Texas, marking the northernmost detection in the current spread. Officials say there are now thousands of active cases across Mexico, some within a few dozen miles of the border. So far, the pest has not crossed into the United States, but authorities are releasing millions of sterile flies each week to try to stop its advance. Industry groups say the situation is getting critical as the fly continues moving north. And that's the Morning Farm Show. I'm Ryan Young. Have a nice day.
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0: 620 CKR Ram in Alabama and Dixieland Delight. Well, it's going to be a delight, all right. It is that time of the year again, June 19th through 21st, where the Pilot Butte Rodeo takes over Pilot Butte and surrounding area. And if you've never been to a rodeo and you're like, well, I don't know where to go to find this, Pilot Butte is the place to go. And it is a perfect place to go watch some outdoor ranching activity.
1: Really easy to get to, just off of Highway 46, and it's going to be happening Father's Day weekend, June 19th through to the 21st. Of course, they like to have a good party there in Pilot Butte, so that's why they're going to have a cabaret on Saturday, June the 20th, with Third Degree Burns and Foxworthy. Doors will be opening up at 8 o'clock. And we want to give you a chance to win your way there absolutely free with 620 CKRM. Next hour, you're listening for what now? What is it that we're doing?
0: It's the Buckaroo Buck-Off.
1: We have got some questions pertaining to people named Buck.
0: Well, I mean, it's that easy. You just have to figure it out. Yesterday proved to be a bit tough, and so did Monday. So we shall see.
1: A chance for you to play and win your way in coming up sometime before 8 o'clock.
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3: Jeff and I were very close, too. Trust me, he's a mentor of mine. And he had told me somewhere along the line, he was like, you took this position to the next level. And I said, no, I did not. There's no tapes of what we did back then, but I came in and did everything Jeff did. I just continued. I mean, he talked about the four-man sports department. 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But Bob Hutton, Dale Corey, Jeff Currier, Kevin Gallant, they were the icons. 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And I'm like, I'm not going to change any of this. Countdown to kickoff, Rough Rider warm-up, all those things Jeff put in. And I just continued them.
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1: Good morning, Saskatchewan. It's 7 o'clock. From the Sask Today Newsroom, I'm Corey Atkinson with your 620 CKRM News. Schools, the band office, and some health services in Pelican Narrows are being affected after a shooting that left one person dead and another injured. Inspector Ashley St. Germain with the Saskatchewan RCMP gave an update yesterday at a media conference.
2: An adult female was declared deceased at the scene. An adult male was transported to the hospital with serious injuries. Formal identification of the deceased is ongoing in consultation with the Saskatchewan Coroner's Service.
1: Peter Ballantyne Cree Nation says its schools and local band office will stay closed for the remainder of the week for safety reasons. RCMP issued a shelter-in-place order that lasted almost 6 hours on Monday following the shooting near a health clinic. The suspect, an adult male, has been arrested at a home in the community. The health clinic remains open only for people with serious medical concerns while officials continue responding to the situation. A Fraser Institute study is highlighting a long-term trend of people leaving Saskatchewan for other provinces. The report found Saskatchewan experienced a net loss of more than 123,000 residents through interprovincial migration from 1995 to 2024. Researchers say over half of those who left moved to Alberta, which recorded the strongest migration gains in Canada. The study also found Saskatchewan lost residents across several age groups, including young adults and seniors. Analysts say migration patterns can reflect economic opportunities, living standards, and other factors that influence where Canadians choose to live. Education support workers are sounding the alarm in Saskatchewan, warning they are being left to handle medical procedures in schools without proper training or support. QP says its new report shows wide gaps in instruction, with workers performing tasks ranging from feeding tubes to blood sugar monitoring under inconsistent supervision. The NDP is blaming government cuts, while QP is calling for a formal task force and clearer scope rules. The province has not yet responded to the latest allegations. Regina residents are dealing with a temporary mosquito bump following recent heat and rainfall that boosted insect growth across the city. Park staff say trapping efforts recorded about 200 mosquitoes last week, slightly above historical averages for the same period. Officials explain the spike came from faster larval development during warm conditions, though dry weather should slow activity again. The city says long-term trends show overall mosquito numbers declining and reminds residents to use repellents and to wear protective clothing. And the Trump administration is proposing more tariffs on dozens of major trading partners, including Canada, following a probe into imported goods allegedly made with forced labor.
3: The report released early today by U.S. Trade Rep Jamieson Greer says Canada, Mexico, Taiwan, and the United Kingdom would face 10% tariffs for allegedly failing to enforce a forced labor import ban. Greer claimed failure to prevent such imports burdens or restricts U.S. commerce. The new tariffs are subject to public comment and review. The strategy would enable U.S. President Donald Trump to skirt Supreme Court-imposed limits on his tariffs. Karen Rebo, The Canadian Press.
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5: Good morning. I'm Craig Reed. A tough night for the Regina Red Sox. The defending champs found themselves in a 10-1 hole after 4 innings, and despite a spirited comeback, the Red Sox fell 11-10 to their Highway 11 rivals, the Saskatoon Berries, who take over the East Division lead with the victory. Nash Nichols led the way on offense for the visitors with a grand slam for the Berries in the win. Next game for the Red Sox is tomorrow night when they welcome Medicine Hat to Curry Field. The Mavericks demolished the Swift Current 57s 24-2 in Speedy Creek last night. The Moose Jaw Miller Express, meanwhile, fell 8-1 to Weyburn, and they'll do it again tonight at Ross Wells Park. Two other games in the Western Canadian Baseball League were rained out. In the majors, Matt Olson's solo homer in the sixth inning off Toronto starter Kevin Gausman proved to be the difference maker as the Atlanta Braves got by the Blue Jays 4-3 in the opener of their interleague series. The Jays have lost 3 straight. Shea Theodore led the way with a goal and two assists. Carter Hart made 23 saves, and Thomas Hertl scored the game winner late in the third period as the visiting Vegas Golden Knights beat the Carolina Hurricanes 5-4 in Game 1 of the Stanley Cup Final. The Hurricanes will look to bounce back in Game 2 tomorrow night in Raleigh. The NHL's handing out some hardware as Columbus Blue Jackets defenseman Zach Werenski is this year's Norris Trophy winner as the NHL's top blue liner. And in basketball news, the Saskatoon Mamba and Calgary Surge will be part of history on July 3rd when they head north to tip off in Canadian Elite Basketball League action in Whitehorse, Yukon, in the first pro basketball game to be played in Canada's territories. And that's your sports. Get the latest on your team delivered right to your phone with the Sports Cage Insider Report. 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
0: Precision Weather for today, mostly cloudy and some spotty showers. 19 degrees is the high. We have a little bit of a breeze kicking in from the west southwest, 15 to 25, and later on tonight, northwest 10 to 20, with a mostly cloudy sky, and we could get some rain showers overnight. Lows of 8. 22 for tomorrow and Friday, 25, 29 on Saturday, Sunday, 21.
9: It's 11 right now in Assiniboia, Swift Current 12, Saskatoon, Yorkton, and Melville all at 13, 11 Broadview, Estevan 12, 10 in Weyburn, and it's cloudy over Moose Jaw 11. Regina this morning, mostly cloudy, wind out of the southeast 12, humidity 90%. It's 10.
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9: Well, hello there. It's Cody and Gloria with you. 7:09, up and at it. Away we go. A chance to win tickets to the Pilot Butte Rodeo coming up in about 7 minutes.
0: Oh, you're going to have fun with this.
9: Gloria threw the question out at me, and I have no idea what the answer is. And she has still not told me what the answer is.
0: No.
9: So I'll be finding out along with everyone else.
0: Buckaroo Buckoff. Hey, Dalgleish Drive, Kyle Street to Wells Street, 8 till 8. The road's going to be closed. They're doing work on that. So lots of construction out there. It is spring summer after all.
9: Spring summer?

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1: Celebrating 100 years of keeping Saskatchewan connected.
2: This is Paul. I just remember a request from you guys that never came from Regina. It came from Israel, from the Golan Heights, when I was in the military and on peacekeeping force there. It was quite an experience talking to you guys from that distance. And congratulations.
1: Thanks for being part of our family. 620 CKRM.

0: Come on, come on, up there. Let's go. Come on, Kovas. Kovas. That's a good song to chase cattle to. Billy Currington and Shania Twain, 620 CKRM. 716, Cody and Gloria with you. Welcome to Wednesday. And we've got tickets to give away here for the Pilot Butte Rodeo.
1: Uh-huh. It's going to be a lot of fun. June 20th and 21st on the Friday, it's Caitlin's Crusader. So that's kind of free. There's the rodeo slack, and it's a fundraiser. So they have all kinds of neat things going on that day. And then the Saturday and Sunday, those are paid admission. And we are going to be giving away Saturday as well as tickets to the cabaret. So are you ready for the question?
0: Here we go. If you know the answer to this, you call in. And you've got them passes.
1: This fictitious buck, remember, this is the Buckaroo Buckoff. So this fictitious buck started as a comic strip, and it was the first science fiction program on radio. So we're talking the 30s. And it's been a mainstay of science fiction for quite some time, including a somewhat successful TV show from 1979 to 1981.
0: Boy, that's a long question.
1: There's a lot of history behind this this buck.
0: 936-6262, 1-866-7...
1: Could I give any more clues?
0: I know. 1-866-767-0620. If you think you know the answer. And oh, Gloria, the lines are lighting up. Let's just go to the phone lines right now, and we're going to say good morning to line one. Who's this?
2: Jim Hubenig.
0: All right, Jim, you heard the all those hints that Gloria gave. Do you think you know the answer?
2: I'm guessing Buck Rogers.
1: Da, da, da, da. You're right.
0: Buck Rogers. Oh. Wow. Okay, I never even thought of that one. I had no idea on this question.
2: Yeah, that's what I thought of right away when I heard it.
1: Which part of the big clue was it? Was it the fictitious buck that started as a comic strip? The science?
2: That and the TV show.
1: Oh, okay. Do you know who played Buck Rogers? The actor?
2: I have no idea.
1: Gil Gerard was the guy. And Aaron Gray was the, I guess, the love interest or whatever in the television show.
2: Oh, okay.
1: Here you go.
0: Well, you're off to the Pilot Butte Rodeo and Cabaret. You can bring your Buck Rogers lookalike getup if you want and go and have some fun.
2: That sounds great.
0: You hang on the line. We're going to get more details from you. Another chance to play Buckaroo Buck Off.
1: Yeah. Coming up tomorrow.
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1: CKRM, Saskatchewan weather. All right, I don't know what Buck Rogers would sound like, but I'm going to try it. Mostly cloudy today with spotty showers. Highs of 19 degrees. That's not too bad. West-southwest winds 15 to 25. Wind shift directions tonight. Mostly cloudy, isolated showers. I think we could all agree in our area. We need a little bit of rain. Lows tonight of 8, 22 tomorrow, 25 on Friday, 29 on Saturday. And Sunday, showers are expected, or a thunderstorm, 21.
0: 12s in Assiniboia and Swift Current, Saskatoon 13, Yorkton, Melville 13, Broadview and Mooseman 12, Estevan and Weyburn both at 13, it's 12 in Moose Jaw. Few clouds over the Queen City, wind southeast 15, humidity 86%, it's 11.

0: Fast Cars and Freedom, Rascal Flatts, Country's Greatest Hits, 620 CKRM, 726. Speaking of cars, we were just talking about Uber drivers during the song, and I'm one of those guys. It's like when you go and get a haircut, I can't stand the silence. It's like, I got to talk to you. We have to have a conversation.
1: How unlike you.
0: Well, I just find it very awkward.
1: It's awkward?
0: Yeah.
1: You don't like somebody touching your scalp and you're not saying anything?
0: Yeah, it's just like, it's just, you know, let's have a conversation about something. Could be the weather, could be sports, I don't care. Let's talk about something. And same with Uber drivers. Yeah. I love to learn about Uber drivers. And I was telling you off the air, I had one that was a fella from Bulgaria. Mm-hmm. He picked me up here. He took me over to an event over at the Connexus Art Center, and a very small Bulgarian community in Regina. But he told me about life growing up in Bulgaria. Very interesting guy.
1: It kind of makes you wonder, how does a guy from that country end up in Saskatchewan?
0: Yeah.
1: But good on him for coming here. Now, that's not really why we're talking about Uber, because you found a study regarding the things that are left behind. And I mean, if you're picking up somebody to take them to the airport, usually they've got their act together. But if you're picking them up from an event where things, other things may have been involved, like drinking, I would imagine that Uber drivers find some strange and unusual things in their vehicle.
0: And you may be surprised at which city has been named Uber's most forgetful in Canada. That's coming up after 7:30.
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0: 620 CKRM, 729, 11 with light rain in Regina. 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
1: Good morning, Saskatchewan. It's 7:30. From the Sask Today Newsroom, I'm Corey Atkinson with your 620 CKRM News. RCMP in Saskatchewan are working to determine the motive for a shooting that left a woman dead and a man seriously injured in the remote northern community of Pelican Narrows. Inspector Ashley St. Germain says she doesn't believe it was a random incident, but she can't confirm the exact nature of the shooting quite yet.
2: That is part of our investigation, the motivation behind the shooting happening. I can't speculate on this point, but that is a piece of the investigation and something that we'll be working towards answering.
1: A male suspect was arrested at a home in the community about 5 hours after the shooting took place. St. Germain says charges haven't been laid yet. A new Fraser Institute study says Saskatchewan has lost more people to other provinces than it has gained over the past 30 years. The report found Saskatchewan recorded a net loss of more than 123,000 residents through interprovincial migration through 1995 and 2024, equal to about 9.8% of the province's population. The study says Alberta was the top destination, attracting more than half of those who left Saskatchewan. Researchers note Saskatchewan's recent population growth has been driven mainly by international immigration rather than people moving from elsewhere in Canada. More processing capacity could soon be on the way for Saskatchewan livestock producers. Sunnydale Colony Farms is constructing a new federally inspected slaughterhouse near Purdue with plans to process beef, pork, bison, and sheep for domestic and international markets. The facility is designed to work with producers of all sizes, not just large operations. Company officials say the goal is to help farmers receive better value while creating jobs and supporting growth in rural Saskatchewan. A new report says some Saskatchewan education support workers are being asked to perform medical procedures without enough training. QP Saskatchewan released their report yesterday at the legislature, saying some workers are helping with catheterizations, tube feedings, insulin injections, and seizure monitoring. Union officials say training and support vary between school divisions, leaving workers concerned about safety and responsibility if something goes wrong. QP is calling for a task force involving government, health officials, and frontline staff, as well as clearer guidelines on what duties education assistants should be expected to perform. Tim Hortons says it is shutting down its credit card program after 3 years.
3: The company telling customers in an email that the program will shut down October 1st. It says while cards will still work after that date, they'll be managed by Neo Financial. Transactions also won't earn Tim's rewards points. Tim's launched the credit card program in June 2023 to appeal to Canadians seeking better and accessible financial products. Aaron Sousa, The Canadian Press.
1: And Regina is seeing a jump in mosquito numbers after a stretch of warm, wet weather created ideal breeding conditions. City officials say about 200 mosquitoes were collected in traps last week, well above the seasonal average. Parks manager Ashley Thompson says rising temperatures sped up larval growth across 12 monitoring sites. While the spike is noticeable, officials expect counts to level off unless more heavy rain arrives. Residents are being advised to use repellents and wear protective clothing outdoors. That is your 620 CKRM News. Read more stories from around your community and around the province at sasktoday.ca and 620ckrm.com.
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7: Good morning, I'm Craig Reed. In the WCBL, Nash Nichols Grand Slam powered the visiting Saskatoon Berries to an 11-10 victory over the Regina Red Sox at Currie Field. The Berries jumped out to a 10-1 lead after four innings and held on for the victory, which vaulted Saskatoon into top spot in the East. Ahead of the Red Sox, will be back in action tomorrow night when they host Medicine Hat, who stomped the 57s 24-2 in Swift Current. Elsewhere, the Moose Jaw Miller Express dropped an 8-1 decision to Weyburn. Those two teams will do it again tonight at Roswell Park. Two other games were rained out. In the majors, the Toronto Blue Jays dropped their third in a row, falling 4-3 to Atlanta in interleague play. The Vegas Golden Knights have the early advantage in the Stanley Cup Final. Thomas Hertl's third-period goal lifted Vegas to a 5-4 win over the Carolina Hurricanes in the opener of the best-of-seven championship series. The Hurricanes will look to even up the series tomorrow night in Raleigh. In other NHL news, Columbus Blue Jackets defenseman Zach Werenski is the Norris Trophy winner as the league's top blue liner. And that's your sports. Get the latest on your team delivered right to your phone with the Sports Cage Insider Report. 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
8: Precision Weather for today, cloudy with spotty showers, 19 degrees. We are seeing some rain this morning. Cloudy tonight, isolated showers again, lows of 8, 22 on Thursday. And on Friday, mostly cloudy, 25 degrees, sunny on Saturday at 29. And on Sunday, again, showers or a thunderstorm and 21.
0: In Assiniboia, it's 12 along with Swift Current. Saskatoon, Yorkton, and Melville, all 13. 12 in Broadview and Mooseman, 13s for Estevan and Weyburn. A few clouds over Moose Jaw, 12. Regina, light rain, wind southeast 15. Humidity at 85%. It's 11.
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12: Hi, Brad Johnner of the Johnner Brothers here. And CKRM, you've been a big part of our lives over the years and played so

0: Got it made. John Anderson, 620 CKRM, 745. Catherine Ludwig, who used to work with us, she now works at a television station in Edmonton and doing very well for herself. But last year, she got a little bit delayed going to a Regina Red Sox game. She left her phone in an Uber, and she was chasing this Uber around trying to find her phone. And have you ever done anything like that? Have you ever left like a toque or gloves or anything in an Uber?
1: No, because I very rarely take Uber. Mm-hmm. I think I've only done it once, and it was in Ottawa at a Grey Cup game.
0: According to Uber, two of the top three most forgetful cities in Canada are Regina and Saskatoon.
1: Okay.
0: Saskatoon was named the most forgetful in all of Canada. Regina was third. More things are left behind in an Uber in Toontown than anywhere else. Phones were the most common thing left behind, followed by wallets or purses, keys, backpacks, and headphones. Laptops, that was another one that was kind of high up on the list, too. And in case you're wondering which U.S. city was the most forgetful,
1: Washington.
0: New York.
1: Oh, everybody's in a hurry.
0: I guess so.
1: Got to get out because the driver is going, come on, let's move it.
0: One of the most unusual items left behind was right here in Regina, a gray and black switchblade knife that the owner claimed was handed down to them from their great-grandfather. In Toronto, someone left a whole turkey in the car.
1: Live or dead?
0: 15-pound turkey. Oh. Yeah. It doesn't say if it was live or dead, but probably dead. A violin in its case was left in Montreal. 12 pizzas were forgotten in Brantford, Ontario.
1: Wouldn't you smell that? Like,
0: you think
1: you walk,
0: so.
1: Well, that person must have been partying.
0: Yeah, they were having a good time, I think. And two humidifiers were left in Winnipeg. Now, in the U.S., items left in an Uber included dentures with just two teeth. That was all. Rough night.
1: I left my bridge at home.
0: Breast milk. Someone left some breast milk in an Uber. Human hair. I'm not even going to ask questions. Just accept it and move on. And here's a really weird one, and I've never even heard of this, but someone left this in an Uber. Pelvis implants. Now, what would you be doing with pelvis implants?
1: Next.
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5: With the Canadian Football League's preseason in the books, evaluations are turning into implementation. One implementation that we can now evaluate from the preseason is the new 35-second play clock. Saskatchewan Roughriders offensive coordinator Mark Mueller says that so far it's so good.
6: Well, I think it's just because of it. Like, we're trying to practice like this fast, like 35. This play ends at 35. You know what I mean? So we're trying to practice that out here. Like, whether guys are, the biggest difference is the changes in rotations are faster. You know what I mean? Like, group one to group two, they got to run on because we're not treating it any differently. So there's a little bit of a less lull in that point. But other than that, I think we've been pretty much in the same kind of tempo as we usually are. You know, get the personnel in, okay, get the call, and let the quarterback call from there. So it will be somewhat faster. I mean, I don't think we'll have to adjust much. We were in this range anyways. Now, there'll be other teams that'll have to adjust more than us.
5: Substitutions, does that change with the new 35-second clock?
6: Yeah, I mean, you got to probably be faster. I mean, we were pretty fast anyways. Usually, you know, there's teams that would wait. But, you know, for us, I think we'll be able to get it in there and get the play called so the quarterback has time to see what's going on.
5: And that's Between the Lines for Shepherd Realty in Regina, specializing in farm and ranch real estate in Saskatchewan. 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

0: Nitty Gritty Dirt Band and Modern Romance, Modern Day Romance. Hi there, everybody. 620 CKR Ram and Kloss Germany trip is coming very quickly. The draw will be made at Ag in Motion in July. Hard to believe we're on to June 3rd already. And this is an experience to tour Germany. Unforgettable trip, really. 6 days where you'll be wined and dined, enjoying the culture, the sights and the sound, and of course, a trip to where the equipment for the company is made, the world headquarters. So, this is pretty easy, and people have been texting words to us that might not necessarily be somehow correct. So you have to listen carefully to what the word is. And when do you do that, Cody?
1: During SaskAg Today with Ryan Young. He'll be instantly qualified. And it's going to be a lot of fun. This trip is something else. Lots of history to see there. Lots of great technology to learn about when it comes to touring the Kloss World Headquarters. And just one of those trips that you'll remember for the rest of your life. That's what it's going to be all about. And we want you to be part of this. The grand prize draw will be taking place in Ag in Motion this July. And it's all thanks to our sponsors, McBids, Borgo Tillage Tools, Johnston's Grain, and Pattison Liquid Systems.
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1: Good morning, Saskatchewan. It's 8 o'clock. From the Sask Today Newsroom, I'm Corey Atkinson with your 620 CKRM News. RCMP in Saskatchewan are working to determine the motive for a shooting that left a woman dead and a man seriously injured in the remote northern community of Pelican Narrows. A male suspect has been arrested in relation to the incident, but charges have yet to be laid. It comes less than 2 weeks after a homicide in the community prompted an emergency meeting to discuss public safety, and Chief Superintendent Murray Chamberlain says violent crime has increased significantly in recent years.
2: In Pelican Narrows detachment area, violent crime has increased by 49% over the last 10 years. This is extremely concerning, especially considering the small local population. But the numbers don't tell the full story. We have been actively meeting and working with the community to identify long-term solutions.
1: Mounties say they don't believe Monday's shooting was a random incident, but the motive remains under investigation. Saskatchewan continues to lose residents to other provinces, according to a new Fraser Institute report examining migration trends over the past three decades. The study found the province had a net loss of more than 123,000 people between 1995 and 2024. Researchers say Saskatchewan attracted more residents than it lost during only 1 7-year period from 2006 to 2012. The report also found people of all age groups left the province, including young adults and seniors. Alberta remained the leading destination for former Saskatchewan residents over the study period. Saskatchewan's livestock industry could get a boost from a new value-added agriculture product near Purdue. Sunnydale Colony Farms is building a flexible slaughterhouse that will process cattle, hogs, sheep, and bison beginning this summer. The company says much of the province's livestock value currently leaves Saskatchewan for finishing and processing elsewhere. Officials believe expanding local processing can create jobs, strengthen rural communities, and help capitalize on growing demand for Saskatchewan-raised meat in export markets. QP Saskatchewan is urging changes after a report found education support workers are taking on complex medical duties in schools. The union says some workers are administering medications, assisting with feeding tubes, and monitoring students with serious health needs, often with limited training. QP leaders say workers are dedicated, but should not be expected to perform tasks normally handled by healthcare professionals. The union is asking the province to create consistent training standards and clearly defined job responsibilities. Sask Today says it has requested a response from the provincial government. Canada-U.S. Trade Minister Dominic LeBlanc and Canada's chief trade negotiator Janice Charette were both in Washington yesterday to meet with U.S. Trade Representative Jamieson Greer. LeBlanc called it a positive discussion, noting that longstanding issues around sectoral tariffs were raised. He says they discussed the letter he sent Monday to his American and Mexican counterparts, in which he recommended a renewal of the Canada-U.S.-Mexico Agreement on Trade for another 16 years. Mexico's economic secretary also called for the pact's 16-year renewal. For his part, Greer has only said publicly that he'd be open to two separate bilateral agreements, but has noted that aspects of CUSMA work very well. A Canadian pancreatic cancer specialist is hoping to open clinical trials soon to Canadian patients for an experimental drug that could double survival time.
3: Medical oncologist Dr. Jennifer Knox at Toronto's Princess Margaret Cancer Center independently reviewed a U.S.-led study of the daily pill Daraxonrasib and calls the results amazing. The phase 3 clinical trial of 500 pancreatic cancer patients found those who took the pill survived for over a year, twice as long as those who had chemotherapy alone. Revolution Medicines has applied to the U.S. FDA to license the drug, but Health Canada says it has not received a similar application at this point. Karen Rebo, The Canadian Press.
1: NDP parliamentary leader Don Davies has introduced a private member's bill that would compel floor crossers to face their voters before switching parties.
4: The bill says no MP would be permitted to cross the floor without first sitting as an independent and then contesting and winning a seat under the new party banner. Davies says Prime Minister Mark Carney's move to secure a majority government through floor crossings is undemocratic. Davies says while he's not optimistic about the Liberal government passing his bill, he hopes parliamentarians come together to help restore faith in the system. Lisa Laporte, The Canadian Press.
1: And a pair of Olympians have been chosen to be this year's Calgary Stampede Parade Marshals. Olympic medalists Courtney Serreau and Michael Kingsbury will lead the parade through downtown Calgary on July 3rd. Kingsbury says he's thrilled, but isn't much of a horseman.
5: Not at all, but I'm very excited to dive into that world. I've rode horse before, but I'm not a horse horseback or whatever you call it, rider. But I'm definitely very excited to learn and to do it properly.
1: Ciro says she's ridden a half a dozen times, but may need to get back on before Stampede to get the rust off. That is your 620 CKRM News. Read more stories from around your community and around the province at sasktoday.ca and 620ckrm.com.
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8: Good morning, I'm Craig Reed. We'll start on the diamond. The Regina Red Sox played host to the Saskatoon Berries in Western Canadian Baseball League action last night at Currie Field. The Berries jumped out to a 10-1 lead after four innings and held on for an 11-10 victory to move into top spot in the East Division. Nash Nichols hit a grand slam for the Berries in the win. Next game for the Red Sox is tomorrow night when they host Medicine Hat, who pounded the 57s 24-2 in Swift Current last night. The Moose Jaw Miller Express, meanwhile, fell 8-1 to Weyburn. They'll do it again tonight at Roswells Park. Two other games were rained out. In the majors, Matt Olson's solo homer in the sixth inning off Toronto starter Kevin Gausman snapped a 3-3 tie and lifted the Atlanta Braves to a 4-3 win over the visiting Blue Jays. Toronto has dropped three in a row. Thomas Hertl scored late in the third period to lift the visiting Vegas Golden Knights to a 5-4 win over the Carolina Hurricanes in Game 1 of the Stanley Cup Final. Shea Theodore led the way for the Golden Knights with a goal and two assists, while Braden McNabb chipped in with three helpers. Game 2 goes tomorrow night down in Raleigh, North Carolina. Columbus Blue Jackets defenseman Zach Werenski has won the Norris Trophy as the NHL's top defenseman. He racked up 22 goals and 81 points this season. And on the hardwood, the Saskatoon Mamba are going to be part of history this summer. The Mamba will take on the Calgary Surge on July 3rd in Whitehorse, Yukon, in the first professional basketball game to be played in Canada's territories as part of the CEBL's Canada Day weekend event series. And that's your sports. Don't miss the latest on your team. 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
11: Good morning. A weak area of low pressure cutting across southern portions of the province will keep things unsettled with some spotty to isolated shower activity through tonight. Drier air will slowly feed in. The showers end tomorrow, but the clouds will have the upper hand through Friday. Looks like we get back on track with some warmer temperatures by Friday and well above normal readings for the open of the weekend before the next system brings another round of showers and thunderstorms on Sunday. Mostly cloudy with a 40% chance of showers today, a high of 19, west to south. Southwest winds 15 to 25. Isolated showers tonight, lows near 8 degrees. Chance of rain 30%. Light north and northwest winds. Mostly cloudy tomorrow with a high of 22. light east and northeast winds. Partly cloudy, 10 degrees Thursday night. Mostly cloudy Friday with a high of 25. It'll be mostly sunny, 29 on Saturday. Afternoon showers and thunderstorms, 21 on Sunday. With your 620 CKRM Precision Weather Forecast, I'm meteorologist Russ Murley.
7: And let's take a look around the region. Assiniboia 13, 12 in Swift Current, Saskatoon, and Yorkton 14. It's also 14 in Broadview, Estevan, Weyburn, and Moose Jaw. Right now in Regina, southeast winds at 12. It's currently 11.
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14: It's 8:12. We're excited to start a brand new chapter this hour. That's right, we're talking books.
7: Oh my gosh. It's a big book sale, and Cody's going to be a page turner.
14: Oh, very bold of you to say that.
7: We're bound to this interview. That's coming up at 8:40, and it's a way for you to clear out some of the chapters of your life. Mm-hmm. How's that?
14: Yeah.
7: Anyway, we're looking for some rain showers, but that's not going to stop construction. If you see anything in traffic, 936

0: Andy Hauser right here on 620 CKRM over the weekend. And so sometimes we miss birthdays that are on the weekend. Clint Eastwood celebrated his 96th birthday. And I was reading that Clint, at the age of 96, now has officially retired from acting and from directing. And he
1: was working on that Freedom 95 plan.
0: Yeah. And now it's I'm free. I'm 96. But, you know, one of my favorite things about him was watching him. And when he was Rowdy Yates in the CBS hour-long Western series, Rawhide, he sang on Rawhide. Like, I have the DVD series of Rawhide, if you can believe that.
1: I do believe it. It's probably in your car somewhere, too.
0: Oh, it's in a closet in my apartment. Anyway, he has had such an illustrious career. One of the movies, too, that I always really liked was his movie about being a radio announcer at a FM station on the West Coast, Play Misty For Me, where he was stalked by a listener. So it plays out pretty well with what our careers are. Do you have a favorite Clint Eastwood
1: I thought you were going to ask me, character? Do I have a stalker? It's like, I don't think so.
0: Yeah, she's sitting across from me on the air. Leave me alone.
1: Well,
0: like, did you like him as a cowboy, or did you like him like when he was playing like Dirty Harry, or like the older days where he was just this grouchy old dude?
1: Well, I mean, how can't you like him in The Line of Fire? I mean, that was a good movie. Unforgiven.
0: Yeah.
1: That was a really good movie.
0: Done in Alberta.
1: And I watched The Mule a little while back, and that was actually, and that's one of his newer movies. That was 2018, when he was just a much younger 90-year-old. And so, yeah, those. But the early stuff never really got into, no.
0: Talented guy. Not only was he a great actor, director, but also musician as well. And so, yeah, if you have a favorite Clint Eastwood character or line.
1: Or movie.
0: Or movie, whatever. Tell us what it is. You can text us or you can give us a call at 936-6262.
2: 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The ones who made you laugh when you needed it. 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And now, something rare is about to happen. For one night only, those voices are coming back together. Not on air, not in clips, in the same room, in the same place. The greatest personalities in CKRM history, reunited for the station's 100th anniversary. And you're not just hearing their stories, you're sharing dinner with the icons you grew up with. 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

0: The Hunter Brothers and Those Were the Nights, 620 CKRM. Time to get up and get moving, 823. 19 degrees is what we're looking for today. Right now, a little bit of rain in the area. And 11, we've been talking about Clint Eastwood, and he has retired officially from acting and directing. If you got a favorite Clint Eastwood film, you can always text us at 936-6262. You were at your home away from home last night, the casino. That doesn't sound very good now, does it?
1: No, I don't have a gambling issue, although I do like to spend some money. I'm not making much, but anyway. Casino Regina, we talk about all the events that they've got going on with our country kind of background. I've been to a few that are not. Some good rock shows there as well. So when we do the emceeing, we also get to mention some of the shows that are coming up. Big crowd last night for Corb Lund. Now, that concert was very unique in the fact that he was only doing one show, and on the show and on this tour, the From the Bottom of the Deck tour, he's been doing back-to-back shows in most venues because they're smaller than Casino Regina, and he does two albums fully in each show. So last night, Cabin Fever was his second part of the show. So that was a lot of fun. But if you're looking to get tickets, some great country acts are coming, and they include Marty Stewart and the Superlatives. There are still tickets available for that.
0: By the way, that show is coming up on July 24th.
1: Yeah. Blackhawk, for instance, is sold out. One of the other ones that I had to mention was Owen Rigling, who is going to be young Canadian guy who just played the Grand Ole Opry. He is coming up later in the year. And I mentioned, too, Default, because Dallas Smith, that was his life before he went to the countryside of things. Default is like a rock band, but it's still got that Dallas Smith flavor to it.
0: And Steve Earle is going to be at the Casino Regina Show Lounge July 16th. 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
1: Good morning, Saskatchewan. It's 8:30 from the Sask Today Newsroom. I'm Corey Atkinson with your 620 CKRM News. Schools, the band office, and some health services in Pelican Narrows are being affected after a shooting that left one person dead and another injured. Inspector Ashley St. Germain with the Saskatchewan RCMP gave an update yesterday at a media conference.
2: An adult female was declared deceased at the scene. An adult male was transported to the hospital with serious injuries. Formal identification of the deceased is ongoing in consultation with the Saskatchewan Coroner's Service.
1: Peter Ballantyne Cree Nation says its schools and local band office will stay closed for the remainder of the week for safety reasons. RCMP issued a shelter-in-place order that lasted almost 6 hours on Monday following the shooting near a health clinic. The suspect, an adult male, has been arrested at a home in the community. The health clinic remains open only for people with serious medical concerns while officials continue responding to the situation. A Fraser Institute study is highlighting a long-term trend of people leaving Saskatchewan for other provinces. The report found Saskatchewan experienced a net loss of more than 123,000 residents through interprovincial migration from 1995 to 2024. Researchers say over half of those who left moved to Alberta, which recorded the strongest migration gains in Canada. The study also found Saskatchewan lost residents across several age groups, including young adults and seniors. Analysts say migration patterns can reflect economic opportunities, living standards, and other factors that influence where Canadians choose to live. Education support workers are sounding the alarm in Saskatchewan, warning they are being left to handle medical procedures in schools without proper training or support. QP says its new report shows wide gaps in instruction, with workers performing tasks ranging from feeding tubes to blood sugar monitoring under inconsistent supervision. The NDP is blaming government cuts, while QP is calling for a formal task force and clearer scope rules. The province has not yet responded to the latest allegations. Regina residents are dealing with a temporary mosquito bump following recent heat and rainfall that boosted insect growth across the city. Park staff say trapping efforts recorded about 200 mosquitoes last week, slightly above historical averages for the same period. Officials explain the spike came from faster larval development during warm conditions, though dry weather should slow activity again. The city says long-term trends show overall mosquito numbers declining and reminds residents to use repellents and to wear protective clothing. And the Trump administration is proposing more tariffs on dozens of major trading partners, including Canada, following a probe into imported goods allegedly made with forced labor.
3: The report released early today by U.S. Trade Rep Jamieson Greer says Canada, Mexico, Taiwan, and the United Kingdom would face 10% tariffs for allegedly failing to enforce a forced labor import ban. Greer claimed failure to prevent such imports burdens or restricts U.S. commerce. The new tariffs are subject to public comment and review. The strategy would enable U.S. President Donald Trump to skirt Supreme Court-imposed limits on his tariffs. Karen Rebo, The Canadian Press.
1: 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Read more stories from around your community and around the province at sasktoday.ca and 620ckrm.com.
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6: Good morning. I'm Craig Reed. In the Western Canadian Baseball League, Nash Nichols hit a grand slam to help power the visiting Saskatoon Berries to an 11-10 victory over the Regina Red Sox. The Berries jumped out to a 10-1 lead after four innings and held on for the win, which lifted Saskatoon into first place in the East Division ahead of the Red Sox, who will be back in action tomorrow night when they welcome Medicine Hat to Curry Field. The Mavericks crushed the 57s 24-2 in Swift Current last night. Elsewhere, the Moose Jaw Miller Express dropped an 8-1 decision to Weyburn. They'll do it again tonight at Ross Wells Park. Two other games were rained out. In the majors, the Toronto Blue Jays dropped their third straight, falling 4-3 in Atlanta. The Vegas Golden Knights drew first blood in the Stanley Cup Final. Thomas Hertl's goal late in the third period lifted Vegas to a 5-4 win over the Carolina Hurricanes in the opener of the best-of-seven series. Game 2 goes tomorrow night in Raleigh. And in the Canadian Elite Basketball League, the Saskatoon Mamba will take on the Calgary Surge July 3rd in Whitehorse, Yukon, in the first Pro Hoops game to be played in Canada's territories. And that's your sports. Get the latest on your team delivered right to your phone with the Sports Cage Insider Report. 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
0: Mostly cloudy today, some showers, 19 degrees, lows tonight 8 with, again, some showers. Cloudy on Thursday at 22, 25 on Friday, cloudy. And then on Saturday, sun and 29 degrees. On Sunday, a high of 21 and quite possibly afternoon showers or a thunderstorm.
7: 13 in Assiniboia, 12 in Swift Current, 14 in Saskatoon, Yorkton, Melville, Broadview, and Mooseman, 14 in Estevan, and 14s for Weyburn and Moose Jaw. In Regina, a little bit of rain falling, that wind out of the southeast 14, humidity 95%. It's 11.
8: 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And here's Brad Stenberg from 2S Auctioneers with one of his favorite memories.
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0: Voice of Saskatchewan, 620 CKRM. If you're going through hell before the devil even knows, Rodney Adkins at 841. And Gloria, I know you're in a constant state of cleaning all the time. And for those who are kind of in the same way, in the same boat, and they've got a whole bunch of books they'd love to get rid of, boy, we got a terrific place where they can send those books.
1: Today, we are welcoming Susan Holmes. She is the co-chair for the big book sale put on by the Seniors University Group. And Susan, welcome.
2: Thank you so much for having us.
1: Now, this annual event causes quite a stir between people bringing in books that they want to move out of their libraries to then selling the books to put them into other people's hands. Give us some information about where we're at right now in this process.
2: Well, right now we are collecting people's donated books. So the people that have those books in their basement or garages that would like to donate them to a good cause, we're available. And we are accepting books until June 11th.
1: And then what kind of books are we looking at? Like, obviously some are not going to make the cut. So can you give us some guidelines?
2: Well, we ask you not to bring books that have gotten wet or in some musty situation because, you know, we're selling books to the public to put into their homes, so we like them to be in good condition. We accept books of everything that I can think of, fiction, nonfiction, children's books, but we also collect CDs, LPs, DVDs, and one of our big sellers are puzzles and games.
0: Okay. Any pop-up books? That's more like, that's my literary style.
2: I've seen one, but I'm sure there are more because I don't look at all the kids' books, but yeah, there are some fabulous kids' books that we've already collected.
1: I know, I've got some music books for beginner, like trumpet and that sort of thing.
0: Will that make the cut? Of course you do that. Well, it's probably the trunk of your car.
1: I played the trumpet when I was in grade school. Give me a break.
2: And you've still got the books. Yeah, we do. We collect music books as well.
1: Yep. Okay. What seems to be the favorite item that's sold? Is there one that's really super popular?
2: Well, you know what? It changes every year. But certainly our puzzles fly off the shelf really quickly, which isn't a book, but all manner of books, because we have started this year a mystery section. So if you are a mystery fanatic, then you'll just be able to go and browse those rows and see what's there. Or romance, or Western, fiction, popular authors. We have a whole section set aside to very specific authors. And then just general fiction and general knowledge.
0: Now, there are some things that you can't take, though, right?
2: Yeah, we can't take magazines. We don't take video cassettes. And we don't take encyclopedias. They take up a lot of space. And basically, if the material gets dated,

0: you know, nobody really
1: and
2: uses
1: those, it.
2: Those condensed books from Reader's Digest.
0: You don't want those. No, we don't ask. We ask not to have those as
1: well. Those are the ones you need a little skill saw, and you cut out, like, where you could hide a bottle and put it, take it to an event. You're taking a book and you open it up and there's a bottle or
0: good piece of information
1: or something, you know, like we were talking
2: this
1: about.
2: This sounds like this isn't Gloria's first rodeo when it comes to this type of stuff.
1: I'm thinking, we were talking about Clint Eastwood movies, so there could be a handgun in there, but I don't want to go down that road. Now, tell us about the sale, Susan.
0: The sale starts Wednesday, June 17th at 11 o'clock, and we go from 11 till 8 on Wednesday, Thursday, and Friday, and on Saturday we go from 11 till 4.
1: Okay.
0: And this is the 17th of June through the 20th.
1: And so the funds that are raised, tell us a little bit about how that works. Where
0: all
1: are they going?
0: All the funds that are raised go to the Seniors University Group. And the Seniors University Group is a volunteer organization that promotes lifelong learning for seniors. So we provide all manner of classes, short courses, tours, anything that the over 50 crowd might be interested in.
1: All right.
2: Good show. Well, you can donate those books at the Highland Curling Club on Broad Street North. Susan, thank you so much. Boy, we're so glad we were able to book you in on this. You have yourself a terrific day.
0: Thank you so much.

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0: 620 CKR Ram, Gore Bamford with Dive Bar, 852. A little bit of rain here in Regina, which is nice. We've been needing this. 11 degrees right now as we head out to Smart Investing Solutions. Brian Golly is here. Brian, is it raining up in that Lumsden area this morning?
1: A couple of spits, and it looks like it's going to threaten some more. So they're saying we're going to get a bit more throughout the day.
0: Wow, that's good, because it's kind of dry around here, isn't it?
1: Yeah, no, it would knock the dust down. That would be great to get a good half inch or maybe even an inch of rain. That would be great.
0: How about the markets today? What are they looking like? Is it raining money on us?
1: They are pulling back a little bit today. So TSX in Toronto off 100 points right now, trading at 35,065. Dow in New York's off 260 points, trading at 51,053. And the S&P's off 25 at 75.84. Canadian dollar's lower as well, down 0.03 of a basis point, trading at 72 cents even compared to the U.S. dollar. On the commodity side, we're mixed. Oil's up by 94 cents, trading at $94.70 U.S. a barrel. Gold's off by 40 bucks right now, trading at $4,447.82 U.S. an ounce.
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5: 620 CKRM, 855. Johnny Reed, he's going to be at the Medicine Hat Exhibition at Stampede, also out in Vancouver for FIFA, and I do believe in Calgary. Here he is on 620 CKRM.

0: Good morning, Saskatchewan. It's 9 o'clock. From the Saskatoon Newsroom, I'm Corey Atkinson with your 620 CKRM News. RCMP and Saskatchewan are working to determine the motive for a shooting that left a woman dead and a man seriously injured in the remote northern community of Pelican Narrows. Inspector Ashley St. Germain says she doesn't believe it was a random incident, but she can't confirm the exact nature of the shooting quite yet.
1: That is part of our investigation. The motivation behind the shooting happening, I can't speculate on this point, but that is a piece of the investigation and something that we'll be working towards answering.
0: A male suspect was arrested at a home in the community about 5 hours after the shooting took place. St. Germain says charges haven't been laid yet. A new Fraser Institute study says Saskatchewan has lost more people to other provinces than it has gained over the past 30 years. The report found Saskatchewan recorded a net loss of more than 123,000 residents through interprovincial migration through 1995 and 2024, equal to about 9.8% of the province's population. The study says Alberta was the top destination, attracting more than half of those who left Saskatchewan. Researchers note Saskatchewan's recent population growth has been driven mainly by international immigration rather than people moving from elsewhere in Canada. More processing capacity could soon be on the way for Saskatchewan livestock producers. Sunnydale Colony Farms is constructing a new federally inspected slaughterhouse near Purdue with plans to process beef, pork, bison, and sheep for domestic and international markets. The facility is designed to work with producers of all sizes, not just large operations. Company officials say the goal is to help farmers receive better value while creating jobs and supporting growth in rural Saskatchewan. A new report says some Saskatchewan education support workers are being asked to perform medical procedures without enough training. QP Saskatchewan released their report yesterday at the legislature, saying some workers are helping with catheterizations, tube feedings, insulin injections, and seizure monitoring. Union officials say training and support vary between school divisions, leaving workers concerned about safety and responsibility if something goes wrong. QP is calling for a task force involving government, health officials, and frontline staff, as well as clearer guidelines on what duties education assistants should be expected to perform. Tim Hortons says it is shutting down its credit card program after 3 years.
2: The company telling customers in an email that the program will shut down October 1st. It says while cards will still work after that date, they'll be managed by Neo Financial. Transactions also won't earn Tim's rewards points. Tim's launched the credit card program in June 2023 to appeal to Canadians seeking better and accessible financial products. Aaron Sousa, The Canadian Press.
0: And Regina is seeing a jump in mosquito numbers after a stretch of warm, wet weather created ideal breeding conditions. City officials say about 200 mosquitoes were collected in traps last week, well above the seasonal average. Parks manager Ashley Thompson says rising temperatures sped up larval growth across 12 monitoring sites. While the spike is noticeable, officials expect counts to level off unless more heavy rain arrives. Residents are being advised to use repellents and wear protective clothing outdoors. That is your 620 CKRM News. Read more stories from around your community and around the province at sasktoday.ca and 620ckrm.com.
3: Good morning. I'm Craig Reed. A tough night for the Regina Red Sox. The defending champs found themselves in a 10-1 hole after four innings, and despite a spirited comeback, the Red Sox fell 11-10 to their Highway 11 rivals, the Saskatoon Berries, who take over the East Division lead with the victory. Nash Nichols led the way on offense for the visitors with a grand slam for the Berries in the win. Next game for the Red Sox is tomorrow night when they welcome Medicine Hat to Curry Field. The Mavericks demolished the Swift Current 57s 24-2 in Speedy Creek last night. The Moose Jaw Miller Express, meanwhile, fell 8-1 to Weyburn, and they'll do it again tonight at Ross Wells Park. Two other games in the Western Canadian Baseball League were rained out. In the majors, Matt Olson's solo homer in the sixth inning off Toronto starter Kevin Gausman proved to be the difference maker as the Atlanta Braves got by the Blue Jays 4-3 in the opener of their interleague series. The Jays have lost three straight. Shea Theodore led the way with a goal and two assists. Carter Hart made 23 saves, and Thomas Hertl scored the game winner late in the third period as the visiting Vegas Golden Knights beat the Carolina Hurricanes 5-4 in Game 1 of the Stanley Cup Final. The Hurricanes will look to bounce back in Game 2 tomorrow night in Raleigh. The NHL's handing out some hardware as Columbus Blue Jackets defenseman Zach Werenski is this year's Norris Trophy winner as the NHL's top blue liner. And in basketball news, the Saskatoon Mamba and Calgary Surge will be part of history on July 3rd when they head north to tip off in Canadian Elite Basketball League action in Whitehorse, Yukon, in the first pro basketball game to be played in Canada's territories. And that's your sports. Get the latest on your team delivered right to your phone with the Sports Cage Insider Report. 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
4: Mostly cloudy today, some showers, 19 degrees. Lows tonight, 8, with, again, some showers. Cloudy on Thursday at 22, 25 on Friday, cloudy. And then on Saturday, sun and 29 degrees. On Sunday, a high of 21, and quite possibly afternoon showers or a thunderstorm.
5: 13 in Assiniboia, 12 in Swift Current, 14s in Saskatoon, Yorkton, Melville, Broadview, and Mooseman, 14 in Estevan, and 14s for Weyburn and Moose Jaw. In Regina, a little bit of rain falling, that wind out of the southeast 14, humidity 95%, it's 11.
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0: 620 CKRM, Lightning in a Bottle. That's Nate Holler here on the home of the Saskatchewan Rough Riders. We've got a very special guest rolling in on Friday.
1: Yes, our friend Karina is going to be popping in for another season to tell us what is going on and how special the year is going to be. And of course, the first game coming up on the 13th of June is...
0: I said July earlier this morning and somebody caught me and sent a text message in. Yeah, I did mean June, by the way.
1: Yeah, because June 13th is not unlucky. That is a Saturday game.
0: Yeah.
1: Not July 13th, which could be a Friday, the 13th. Anyway, they are going to be, it's a Monday, by the way, in July. But we've got lots of football action, and you'll be hearing it right here on the voice of the Saskatchewan Rough Riders.
0: 620 CKRM, Dave Thomas. I think he's taking this week off just to rest up and get ready for the Riders season.
1: He's prepping.
0: Here's Low Cash.

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2: I've been truckering and calling for the last 26 years. I've been calling in highway road reports. One time we saved a guy's life. This guy had heard my road report and not taken a ride with his neighbor. The neighbor had crashed his vehicle. He heard my road report on your station, and because of that, he wasn't in the vehicle when he crashed it.
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0: Tim Hicks, What a Song Should Do on the Voice of Saskatchewan, 620 CKRM. 927, it is a very momentous time in Clint Eastwood's life. Not only is he, 96?
1: Yep.
0: But he's calling it quits in the movie business.
1: Yeah, 96, he's decided. You know what?
0: Slacker.
1: I'm just going to chillax. And he's done so many different things, from being the mayor of Carmel, California, to the directing of great movies and winning Oscars and other awards, to kind of being in and out of a little bit of hot water, I think, you know, for personal life and that sort of thing.
0: He was the original Hollywood tough guy. The Hollywood bad boy.
1: Yeah, I think so. Those westerns, you know, I love those spaghetti westerns that he was in. Between the music and him never saying anything and just looking super cool, smoking a little stubby cigar. Everything I've said today is so against every rule that's out there, it seems like.
0: Well, we've been throwing the question out, your favorite Clint Eastwood movie, and we got one here from Mark the truck driver.
1: Yeah, Every Which Way But Loose, and he likes the one term, which is Right Turn Clyde. That was the key phrasing for the orangutan. That was the buddy of Clint's in the movie Every Which Way But Loose, which kind of became a bit of a series of movies, kind of like Dirty Harry. When Clint was doing stuff, he did it like in what would you call that? I guess he did it in blocks.
0: Mm-hmm. Yeah. So do you have a favorite Clint Eastwood film? You can drop us a text on the Prairie Land Rentals text line. We'd love to hear from you. 936-6262.
2: 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And now, something rare is about to happen. 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The greatest personalities in CKRM history, reunited for the station's 100th anniversary. And you're not just hearing the stories, you're sharing dinner with the icons you grew up with. 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
0: 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Few clouds, chance of showers today. High of 19. We're seeing some of those showers this morning already. Mostly cloudy tonight with a chance of showers. Low down to 8. Clouds tomorrow up to 22. Dropping down to 10 tomorrow night, though, for that Red Sox game. On Friday, mostly cloudy. High of 25. Sunshine Saturday, 29. And Sunday afternoon showers and the possibility of a thunderstorm, high of 21.
1: Around the region, I'm speaking backwards now. Assiniboia is 14, 13. Cody is laughing hard over there. Swift Current, 13. Saskatoon, 14. Oh my gosh. Maybe we should just run a commercial. 16 in Yorkton, Broadview, and Estevan are 15. It's 16 in Weyburn and Moose Jaw, 14. Regina, 11.

0: asking people about their favorite movies and or lines that they had. And so we had one from Greg, and he suggested Million Dollar Baby.
1: That's my mom's favorite Clint Eastwood movie, too.
0: Is it really?
1: Yeah, Hilary Swank is in that one. That's a newer one. That one came out back in, what, about 2010 or so?
0: Yeah, 2011. Something like that. And a boxing movie that was, I think there were a few tears at the end that one, you know. That was a good one. So thanks, Greg, for that.
1: And Carol sent me a text. My good friend Carol, she texted me. She says, the good, the bad, and the ugly.
0: Oh, yeah. Mm-hmm. That's not really good whistling, but it's all I can come up with now.
1: And that's the best that you can do right now with all the coffee we've had. Yeah. Kind of ran out of whistle there.
0: Oh, yeah. Anyway, yeah. Clint Eastwood, long may you prosper, 96 years old.
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0: 620 CKR Ram and Lindsay L, who played a little bit with Keith Urban and has been on the stage a number of different times out of Country Thunder, Saskatchewan. Our salute to 4-H continues, and we just want to thank all the clubs that have so far entered for this salute to Saskatchewan 4-H, and we have another fantastic club that we would like to tip our Stetson to.
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0: Good morning, Saskatchewan. It's 10 o'clock. From the Sask Today newsroom, I'm Corey Atkinson with your 620 CKRM News. RCMP and Saskatchewan are working to determine the motive for a shooting that left a woman dead and a man seriously injured in the remote northern community of Pelican Narrows. A male suspect has been arrested in relation to the incident, but charges have yet to be laid. It comes less than 2 weeks after a homicide in the community prompted an emergency meeting to discuss public safety, and Chief Superintendent Murray Chamberlain says violent crime has increased significantly in recent years.
1: In Pelican Narrows detachment area, violent crime has increased by 49% over the last 10 years. This is extremely concerning, especially considering the small local population. But the numbers don't tell the full story. We have been actively meeting and working with the community to identify long-term solutions.
0: Mounties say they don't believe Monday's shooting was a random incident, but the motive remains under investigation. Saskatchewan continues to lose residents to other provinces, according to a new Fraser Institute report examining migration trends over the past three decades. The study found the province had a net loss of more than 123,000 people between 1995 and 2024. Researchers say Saskatchewan attracted more residents than it lost during only 1 7-year period from 2006 to 2012. The report also found people of all age groups left the province, including young adults and seniors. Alberta remained the leading destination for former Saskatchewan residents over the study period. Saskatchewan's livestock industry could get a boost from a new value-added agriculture product near Purdue. Sunnydale Colony Farms is building a flexible slaughterhouse that will process cattle, hogs, sheep, and bison beginning this summer. The company says much of the province's livestock value currently leaves Saskatchewan for finishing and processing elsewhere. Officials believe expanding local processing can create jobs, strengthen rural communities, and help capitalize on growing demand for Saskatchewan-raised meat in export markets. QP Saskatchewan is urging changes after a report found education support workers are taking on complex medical duties in schools. The union says some workers are administering medications, assisting with feeding tubes, and monitoring students with serious health needs, often with limited training. QP leaders say workers are dedicated, but should not be expected to perform tasks normally handled by healthcare professionals. The union is asking the province to create consistent training standards and clearly defined job responsibilities. Sask Today says it has requested a response from the provincial government. Canada-U.S. Trade Minister Dominic LeBlanc and Canada's chief trade negotiator Janice Charette were both in Washington yesterday to meet with U.S. Trade Representative Jamieson Greer. LeBlanc called it a positive discussion, noting that longstanding issues around sectoral tariffs were raised. He says they discussed the letter he sent Monday to his American and Mexican counterparts, in which he recommended a renewal of the Canada-U.S.-Mexico Agreement on Trade for another 16 years. That is your 620 CKRM News. 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That was your 620 CKRM News. 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Sports and weather are on the way, but up next is a look at the opening grain prices.
2: Time now for the opening grain prices on 620 CKRM. And as always, we'll start things off with a look on the futures prices, followed by a look at the opening grain prices from Bungie.
3: Good morning, it's David Derwin with Ventum Financial in Winnipeg, and here are how the front month grain futures trading this morning. Canola is up $16 to $7.95, but soybeans are down 3 cents to $11.62, and soybean oil is up 60 points to 79. Soy meal is down $3 to 323. And then corn is down a nickel, 435. Chicago wheat down 13 cents to 589. Kansas down a dime to 624. And Minneapolis off 9 cents to 628. And finally, oats is down as well, 7 cents to 3.28. 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
2: The grain prices from Bungie are mostly down this morning. Canola's up though, $17.60 to $753.75 a metric ton. Feed wheat is down $10 to $238.71. And one red spring wheat is down $1.42 to $274.99, and the rest remain unchanged. Amber Durham, $285.20. Feed barley, $261.21. Kabuli chickpeas, $573.20. Flax, $630.54. Red lentils, $5.70.50. Oats at $200. And large yellow peas at $2.94.02. And that's been your opening grain prices. Be sure to join me for SaskAg today, right after the noon news, here on 620 CKRM.
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7: Good morning, I'm Craig Reed. On the diamond, the Regina Red Sox played host to the Saskatoon Berries in Western Canadian Baseball League action last night at Currie Field, and it didn't go the home side's way. The Berries jumped out to a 10-1 lead after four innings and held on for an 11-10 victory to move into top spot in the East Division. Nash Nichols led the way with a grand slam for the Berries in the win. Next game for the Red Sox is tomorrow night when they host Medicine Hat, who pounded the 57s 24-2 in Swift Current last night. The Moose Jaw Miller Express fell 8-1 to Wade, and those two teams will do it again this evening at Ross Wells Park. Two other games in the WCBL were rained out. In the majors, Matt Olson's solo homer in the sixth inning off Toronto starter Kevin Gausman broke a 3-3 tie and lifted the Atlanta Braves to a 4-3 win over the visiting Blue Jays in interleague action. Toronto has dropped three in a row. The Vegas Golden Knights drew first blood in the Stanley Cup Final. Tomas Hertl's goal late in the third period was the difference maker as Vegas downed the Carolina Hurricanes 5-4 in the opener of the best-of-seven championship series. Shea Theodore led the Vegas offense with a goal and two assists. Game 2 goes tomorrow night in Raleigh. The Columbus Blue Jackets' Zach Werenski has won the Norris Trophy as the NHL's top defenseman after finishing second in scoring among blue liners with 22 goals and 81 points this season behind Edmonton's Evan Bouchard, who finished third in the voting behind Colorado's Cale Makar. And in the Canadian Elite Basketball League, the Saskatoon Mamba will be part of the first pro basketball game to be played in Canada's territories when they battle the Calgary Surge on July 3rd in Whitehorse, Yukon. And that's your sports. Get the latest on your team from our team. 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
8: Precision weather. We see a little bit of rain through the day. 19 degrees, 8 tonight, 4 tomorrow, cloudy and 22. On Friday, cloudy again, 25 degrees. And on Saturday, 29. Having said that, Sunday we could see some showers or a thunderstorm and a high of 21.
9: 14s in Assiniboia and Saskatoon. 13 Swift Current, 16 for Yorkton and Melville. 15s Broadview, Mooseman, Estevan, and Moose Jaw. It's 16 in Weyburn. Regina, cloudy and light drizzle in the region. Wind out of the south-southeast 14. Humidity 96%. It's 12.
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0: 620 CKRM celebrates 100 years, and Kevin Gallant, former voice of the Regina Pats on CKRM, shares a memory.
1: We would pick the junior broadcaster. He'd come up and join us for the hockey game. And we always, for I think 6 years, had a junior broadcaster join Bob Huber and I in the broadcast booth. And we had a lot of fun doing that. And I thought it was an awesome promotion.
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0: My Brother and Me, 620 CKRM, my co-host and I, Cody Glidden and I, we've had a fun morning so far, and that's going to continue.
1: We're going to keep on going with another hour because we just like hanging out with you. And
0: the hang.
1: Yeah, the hang. And, you know, there's going to be a lot of great things happening this weekend, including a great car show. We'll tell you more about that. Right now, it's Chris Lang.

0: Huts Hot, bare feet on the blacktop, Shane Yellowbird, 620 CKRM. And for those who want to cool down, the city of Regina will be opening up their pools pretty soon.
1: Yeah, June 9th, that's when things are going to get started, so it'll be good. This weather this week is kind of all over the map, so mark it on your calendar, June 9th.
0: Carlene Carter and Every Little Thing from 620 CKRM.

0: Alice Smith on 620 CKRM. Hey, everybody. Everybody likes to take a look at some fabulous cars. And boy, oh boy, this weekend, it's going to be pretty amazing on Scar Street because it is a British round of car show.
1: And they're going to be serving tea, I assume? And crumpets?
0: Well, I don't know. Hanlon's is right there, yeah. So...
1: Come on out, check out the British cars, and have some Yorkshire pudding when you're at it.
0: Yeah, that sounds like good, with some Earl Grey in the back seat.
1: I don't know if they'll like that. Yeah. Sunday, June 7th, 11 until 4, 1947 Scar Street in Regina. They're going to have all makes and models of British cars. It's going to be a lot of fun. We hope to see you out there on Sunday.
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1: Precision weather, mostly cloudy today with spotty showers with a high of 19. Few clouds tonight, chance of showers, low down to 8. Mostly cloudy tomorrow, up to 22. On Friday, a few clouds, 25. On Saturday, mostly sunny, 29. And a good chance that we're going to see a thunderstorm and some rain on Sunday, high of 21.
0: Assiniboia, 16, 13 in Swift Current. Saskatoon is 15, 16 in Yorkton. Broadview and Estevan reporting 17 degrees. In Weyburn and Moose Jaw, it's 15, and here in Regina. South winds at 13, the humidity at 95%. It's currently 13.

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0: That's Blue Rodeo and Try. Try to get to our website. Lots of information there, from the blogs to, of course, the web poll. And today's poll, very interesting for our shoppers.
1: Yeah, because, you know, a lot of people are talking about the cost of food nowadays, especially if you've got a family. Boy, it's pretty expensive to feed the family. 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And I think sale flyers were one of those things that people would get, they just kind of ignore. 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And so far, the vast majority of people are saying yes. So you can cast your vote right now at 620ckrm.com. 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We always like to help you out with the grocery shopping too, since we're talking about the sale flyer. 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And you could win a $40 gift card through us.
0: Yeah. All you have to do is remember, like I can't right now, the key word. And you text that word, yeah. Which is?
1: Well, it's something that I had for supper last night. Burgers. 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
1: Hey, this is Johnny Reid. I would just like to wish CKRM a happy birthday. Well done, guys. And here's to many more.
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0: lips are so close. That's Gord Bamford from Country's Greatest Hits, 620 CKRM. Gloria's fanning herself
1: I'm
0: now,
1: blushing.
0: Fanning and fawning.
1: Hey, coming up later on today, not only Colin Lovequist, but we do have Sports Cage. And on this Wednesday, Scott Schultz is going to be back for his weekly segment. Insider for the NHL, Eric Francis, be talking about that first game in the Stanley Cup last night.
0: That was a very back and forth game. Vegas getting game one, though.
1: Yeah, and Ken Wiebe of the Winnipeg Free Press is going to be chatting about the Blue Bombers as the CFL previews the West division.
0: Mm-hmm.
1: Here's something else that I think is really catching on. The World Cup, of course, going to be taking place in Canada, the U.S. and Mexico, and they'll be talking about that with Lee Cormish. So there's a lot more going on, too, on Sports Cage.
0: And, you know, tonight, 6:30 is game one of the NBA Finals, too, the Knicks and the Spurs.
1: Oh,
0: and,
1: yeah.
0: You know, if the Knicks happen to win this series, first time in, what, 53 years that they'll have won. So they've had quite a drought. So there's going to be a lot of people in New York paying very close attention. And if they win, you can pretty much be guaranteed there's going to be a ticker tape parade, I think.
1: All the stars will be out. We'll see you tomorrow morning with
0: bright and early 5:30 with a hot cup of coffee.
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0: Good morning, Saskatchewan. It's 11 o'clock from the Sask Today newsroom. I'm Corey Atkinson with your 620 CKRM News. Schools, the Vant office, and some health services in Pelican Narrows are being affected after a shooting that left one person dead and another injured. Inspector Ashley St. Germain with the Saskatchewan RCMP gave an update yesterday at a media conference.
1: An adult female was declared deceased at the scene. An adult male was transported to the hospital with serious injuries. Formal identification of the deceased is ongoing in consultation with the Saskatchewan Coroner's Service.
0: Peter Ballantyne Cree Nation says its schools and local band office will stay closed for the remainder of the week for safety reasons. RCMP issued a shelter-in-place order that lasted almost 6 hours on Monday following the shooting near a health clinic. The suspect, an adult male, has been arrested at a home in the community. The health clinic remains open only for people with serious medical concerns while officials continue responding to the situation. A Fraser Institute study is highlighting a long-term trend of people leaving Saskatchewan for other provinces. The report found Saskatchewan experienced a net loss of more than 123,000 residents through interprovincial migration from 1995 to 2024. Researchers say over half of those who left moved to Alberta, which recorded the strongest migration gains in Canada. The study also found Saskatchewan lost residents across several age groups, including young adults and seniors. Analysts say migration patterns can reflect economic opportunities, living standards, and other factors that influence where Canadians choose to live. Education support workers are sounding the alarm in Saskatchewan, warning they are being left to handle medical procedures in schools without proper training or support. QP says its new report shows wide gaps in instruction, with workers performing tasks ranging from feeding tubes to blood sugar monitoring under inconsistent supervision. The NDP is blaming government cuts, while QP is calling for a formal task force and clearer scope rules. The province has not yet responded to the latest allegations. Regina residents are dealing with a temporary mosquito bump following recent heat and rainfall that boosted insect growth across the city. Park staff say trapping efforts recorded about 200 mosquitoes last week, slightly above historical averages for the same period. Officials explain the spike came from faster larval development during warm conditions, though dry weather should slow activity again. The city says long-term trends show overall mosquito numbers declining and reminds residents to use repellents and to wear protective clothing. And the Trump administration is proposing more tariffs on dozens of major trading partners, including Canada, following a probe into imported goods allegedly made with forced labor.
2: The report released early today by U.S. Trade Rep Jamieson Greer says Canada, Mexico, Taiwan, and the United Kingdom would face 10% tariffs for allegedly failing to enforce a forced labor import ban. Greer claimed failure to prevent such imports burdens or restricts U.S. commerce. The new tariffs are subject to public comment and review. The strategy would enable U.S. President Donald Trump to skirt Supreme Court-imposed limits on his tariffs. Karen Rebo, The Canadian Press.
0: That was your 620 CKRM News. 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
3: Good morning, I'm Craig Reed. Four games on tap tonight in the Western Canadian Baseball League, including a matchup at Roswells Park in Moose Jaw, where the Miller Express hosts the Weyburn Beavers for the second time in as many nights. Weyburn took last night's game 8-1. First pitch set for 7:05. In other action tonight, Fort McMurray's on the road in Brooks, while the two games rained out last night are being made up this evening, with Lethbridge at Okotoks and Energy City on the road in Sylvan Lake. Next action for the Regina Red Sox is tomorrow night when they welcome the Medicine Hat Mavericks to Curry Field at 7:05. In case you missed it, the Vegas Golden Knights got off to a great start in the Stanley Cup Final with a 5-4 victory in the opener of the best-of-seven championship series last night in Raleigh. Thomas Hertl potted the game winner late in the third period. The Hurricanes look to earn a split of the first two games when they host Game 2 tomorrow before the series shifts to Sin City. The Toronto Blue Jays continue their interleague series tonight in Atlanta. Patrick Corbin gets the start for the Jays as they look to end a three-game losing streak after dropping last night's series opener by a score of 4-3. The Bluebirds have slipped a game out of a wild card spot in the American League. Miami and Washington will get the full slate of Major League games started with a matinee at Nationals Park. And the NBA Finals tip off tonight down in Texas. The New York Knicks are riding an 11-game win streak into the series opener this evening in San Antonio. The Knicks swept Cleveland to take the Eastern Conference title. In the West, the Spurs were pushed the 7-game distance by Oklahoma City. In the WNBA, the Toronto Tempo will visit the New York Liberty. And that's your sports. Get the latest on your team delivered right to your phone with the Sports Cage Insider Report. 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
4: Taking a look at Precision Weather, there is a special weather statement in effect for the Regina, Moose Jaw, Swift Current, Kindersley, Rosetown, Yorkton, and Melville area for the development of funnel clouds today. And now, according to Environment Canada, these funnel clouds are typically short-lived and often remain aloft without actually touching down, but conditions are favorable. For today, we are looking at mostly cloudy conditions with a chance of showers, high of 19. Clouds tonight, chance of showers, low down to 8. Mostly cloudy tomorrow, 22. On Friday, mostly cloudy, high of 25. Sunshine on Saturday, high of 29. And then showers and a thunderstorm possible on Sunday, 21.
5: Assiniboia 16, 13 in Swift Current, Saskatoon is 15, Yorkton 16, 17 degrees in Broadview and Estevan, and 15 in Weyburn and Moose Jaw. Moose Jaw reporting light rain. In Regina, cloudy, south winds at 13, it's 13 degrees.

620 CKRM Classic. Trisha Yearwood, and she is in love with the boy. I'm calling Lovequist, 11:13. Here we go. Hump day, halfway through the work week. Looking forward to the weekend downhill from here. Got a lot on the plate, a lot on the go, and our website is just jam-packed with information, community events, and more. You can always add to it and check things out if you want to check out our 100th centennial celebration coming up here. Big party in July. We've got photos. We've got opportunities for you to leave messages. If you'd like to share something with us, again, that's at our site, 620ckrm.com. Got a little rain this morning, making things nice and fresh. Nothing, my favorite smell of all time is after it rains, if there's some freshly cut grass around the lilac trees. That is the best. This is George Strait. She Let Herself Go.

0: 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Here's a favorite memory from Brian Gawley of Smart Investing Solutions.
1: 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And I absolutely love doing the farm cookouts.
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0: We accept books, everything that I can think of, fiction, nonfiction, children's books.
1: Okay. Any pop-up books? That's more of a, that's my literary style.
0: I've seen one, but I'm sure there are more because I don't look at all the kids' books. But yeah, there are some fabulous kids' books that we've already collected.
2: I know. I've got some music books for beginner, like trumpet and that sort of thing. Will that
1: of course
2: make
1: you
2: the
1: do that. Probably the trunk of your car.
2: I played the trumpet when I was in grade school. Give me a break.

0: 620 CKRM, country's greatest hits, and come on down. That is High Valley. Good morning. It's 1127. I'm Colin Lovequist, and thought I'd take the car for a little gas this morning because from what I've been hearing, gas's prices are supposed to go up before the weekend at some point. They dropped slightly, but they're back on their way up as the Strait of Hormuz conflict has not been settled. So getting gas this morning, I noticed this guy had pump three. He was putting in $10 worth of gas, and I was asking myself, where's this guy going? Is he going to pump four?
1: To celebrate CKRM's 100th anniversary, we're honoring the icons who helped shape this station into what it is today. Our next 620 CKRM icon inductee, Rod Peterson. Here's a behind the mic moment with Rod Peterson.
2: I had CKRM on all day, every day, whether it was in the house or the barn or the truck or the tractor, and I didn't have to wear a watch back then. That's where I learned radio, was by listening to it. You know, the weather was at 20 minutes after, the sports was at 20 minutes too. We always knew at the top of the hour it was going to be news. Near, right? The day Gretzky was traded, Dale Torrey said it. I was 15 years old helping my mom in the Milestone School. I was carrying textbooks because she was the school administrator. I was helping her set up for the school year. I dropped the textbook. Dale Torrey said it on CKRM. Wayne Gretzky's been traded. When they say those way, where were you moments, that was one. And then somebody asked me the other day, because Dwight Yoakam's coming to Moose Jaw this summer. They said, what was the first Dwight Yoakam song you ever heard? I said, Honky Tonk Man. I heard it on CKRM. Barry Nyes played it. First time I ever heard it. And Fishing in the Dark, same thing. Nitty Gritty Dirt Band, because I was washing a vehicle or mowing the lawn at the farm or fixing fence, moving cattle, tilling the fields, whatever. It had CKRM was on all day, every day.
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5: And a good morning. Let's take a look at your precision weather. We do have a weather watch in effect. The conditions are favorable for funnel clouds, so keep that in mind. If you see anything out of the ordinary or funnel clouds in particular, call us up, 1-866-767-0620, and we'll remind your neighbors on what's going on in your area. Again, funnel watch in effect for southern Saskatchewan. Other than that, we're going to see a cloudy sky, some spotty showers, some sprinkles today. We already had some this morning. A high of 19, west-southwest wind at 25. Low of 8 tonight, isolated showers. Thursday, cloudy, 22 for a high. Thursday night, 10 for a low. Friday, 25, sunshine. And Saturday, mainly sunny. High of 29, isolated showers in the evening. And then Sunday, partly sunny, scattered showers, thunderstorms, high 21. In the roundup, Big Muddy Badland region and the surrounding areas, currently 15 along with Swift Current, Kindersley and Rosetown in at 13, 15 Saskatoon, 16 Watrous, 15 Wynyard, Wadena, 17s in Yorkton, Melville, Broadview, Mooseman, Indian Head, 16, more 17s in Estevan, Carlisle, Weyburn, and Moose Jaw, west-northwest wind at 10 in Moose Jaw. In Regina, 15, west-southwest wind at 14.

0: 620 CKRM, country's greatest hits, and my baby's got good genes. That is Tay-Bay. I'm glad you're hanging out with us. It's 11:38. It's Wednesday, June the 3rd, and we've got another great Radville 4-H Beef Club selection here for our group of 4-H clubs that we are saluting all week long. And the Radville 4-H Beef Club has 19 members in the club this year, and just a hub for 4-H in that Radville area. So we salute you, we congratulate you, and we pay tribute to you today and to all the members of the 4-H club. Just learn, listen, do what you do best, and be a big part of the ag community.
1: 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The greatest personalities in CKRM history, reunited for the station's 100th anniversary. 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
10: Chuck Green calling. I've got to be friends with Ray Allen, Colin Lovequist, Rory Evans, Cody in the morning, even the sports guys. And the fact that I like Merle Haggard, they all know it. My truck stops across the country of Canada, in Victoria, British Columbia, to St. John's, Newfoundland. I've heard your station through the app. I feel like you guys are like my family. I just want to make sure that people on the highway are safe in Saskatchewan.
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0: brand new parent, Jess Moskaluk, and Cheap Wine and Cigarettes on the Voice of Saskatchewan, 620 CKRM. It's 11:49. Coming up, we've got all your news, weather, and sports on the way. SaskAg Today with Ryan Young. We've got number ones at one coming up shortly after one, and then we'll get into the cage in after the 3 o'clock hour. So I'm looking at getting a new phone and signing a new package this coming weekend, and I'm just going through my old phone and I'm cleaning everything off that I don't need, because we're going to transfer everything over onto the new phone. And I just checked my Farmville, the Farmville app, just checked it for the first time in 10 years, and now I have squatters who have built a meth lab in the barn.
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1: It's 12 o'clock. Good afternoon. I'm Corey Atkinson from the Saskatoon Newsroom with your 620 CKRM News. A new Fraser Institute study says Saskatchewan has lost more people to other provinces than it has gained over the past 30 years. The report found Saskatchewan recorded a net loss of more than 123,000 residents through interprovincial migration between 1995 and 2024, equal to about 9.8% of the province's population. The study says Alberta was the top destination, attracting more than half of those who left Saskatchewan. Researchers note Saskatchewan's recent population growth has been driven mainly by international immigration rather than people moving from elsewhere in Canada. The Saskatchewan Oil and Gas Show is underway in Weyburn, bringing together industry leaders, service providers, and innovators from across the energy sector. The biennial event runs today and tomorrow and highlights new technology, innovation, and opportunities in Saskatchewan's oil-producing region. Energy and Resources Minister Chris Beaudry says the show helps promote one of the province's most important industries and provides opportunities for junior oil and gas companies to grow. The sector employs more than 26,000 people and generated $11.5 billion in production value last year. QP Saskatchewan is raising urgent concerns over education support workers being asked to perform complex medical tasks in schools without consistent training. The union released a report yesterday at the legislature alongside the NDP, claiming duties such as catheterization, tube feeding, and insulin administration are being shifted onto staff without medical certification. QP President Kent Peterson blamed provincial funding decisions. The union is calling for clearer rules, standardized training, and a task force with government and health officials. A new court date has been set for a Theodore man arrested after allegedly assaulting a Regina City police officer. 44-year-old Philip Randall was in Regina Provincial Court yesterday, where he had his matters adjourned to June 30th. On the afternoon of March 7th, the police officer spotted an unregistered vehicle in the city and conducted a traffic stop. It's alleged the driver refused to identify himself, then punched the officer twice before he was finally arrested. Regina is seeing a jump in mosquito numbers after a stretch of warm, wet weather created ideal breeding conditions. City officials say about 200 mosquitoes were collected in traps last week, well above the seasonal average. Parks manager Ashley Thompson says rising temperatures sped up larval growth across 12 monitoring sites. While the spike is noticeable, officials expect counts to level off unless more heavy rain arrives. Residents are being advised to use repellents and wear protective clothing outdoors. NDP parliamentary leader Don Davies has introduced a private members bill that would compel floor crossers to face their voters before switching parties.
2: The bill says no MP would be permitted to cross the floor without first sitting as an independent and then contesting and winning a seat under the new party banner. Davies says Prime Minister Mark Carney's move to secure a majority government through floor crossings is undemocratic.
3: It's elementary that in a democracy, elections are the foundational opportunity for voters to express their democratic choice.
2: Davies says while he's not optimistic about the Liberal government passing his bill, he hopes parliamentarians come together to help restore faith in the system. Lisa Laporte, The Canadian Press.
1: Prime Minister Mark Carney says a U.S. proposal to tack on an additional tariff on Canada and other countries who don't do enough to stop forced labor was not a surprise. Additionally, he says Canada supports the goal of ending forced labor. Carney says his government will introduce legislation soon.
4: We have been preparing ways to reinforce the regime that we have. We made some changes earlier this year on things that candidly were not as effective, so there's ways we can change things legislatively. We'll be proposing that to the House in the coming weeks before the House rises.
1: He adds that the new 10% tariff would not apply to goods compliant under the Canada-US-Mexico Agreement on Trade. Olympic medalists Courtney Serreau and Michael Kingsbury will be this year's Calgary Stampede Parade Marshals. Kingsbury says he realizes that although the crowds will be loud, the pace and temperature will be different than at the ski hill.
5: Oh, it's all good. It's all good. I like slow pace sometimes. I mean, it's been fast pace for the past couple of years with skiing. So for an event like that, I'm all good with slow pace. And I just want to enjoy myself and have some good time.
1: The Stampede begins July 3rd. And outdoor pools in Regina are opening with Wascana Pool set for June 9th and Buffalo Meadows, Maple Leaf, Massey, and Regent Pools opening June 11th, weather permitting. The city says plans may change with conditions. Director Diana Burton says outdoor pools offer lessons, leisure swims, and times for preschoolers, teens, and families. Popular programs like Family Swim, Toonie Teen Swim, Adopted Leisure Swim, and Lessons are returning. Updates on schedules and changes are available at regina.ca/outdoorpools and on city social media. 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
1: Now from the Harvard Media Sports Cage, here is your 620 CKRM Sports. In the WCBL last night, the Saskatoon Berries outlasted the Regina Red Sox 11-10 in a thriller at Curry Field. The Medicine Hat Mavericks went into Swift Current last night also and dominated the 57s, winning 24-2. Two other games postponed last night due to weather. Tonight in the WCBL, Weyburn is in Moose Jaw, Fort McMurray is at Brooks, Lethbridge visits Okotoks, and Energy City is at Sylvan Lake. The Toronto Blue Jays will look to snap a three-game losing slump when they face the host Atlanta Braves tonight in the second game of a three-game series. Left-hander Patrick Corbin will be on the hill for the Jays. Toronto has slipped one game out of a wild-card spot in the American League. Thomas Hertl took a backhand pass from Colton Sissons and beat Frederick Anderson from the slot with 3:24 left in the third period, lifting the Vegas Golden Knights past the Carolina Hurricanes 5-4 in the opener of the Stanley Cup Final. Hertl says it wasn't an easy shot.
7: First one, I try slinging on the net, and I Sisk may have get the puck, and I just try get open, and I don't even say word, and he Sisk make an incredible play.
1: Game two of the best of seven series goes tomorrow, again in Raleigh. Canadian University Sport will introduce women's flag football as a pilot sport. Youth Sports and Football Canada will collaborate on flag football's introduction and execution for the 2027-28 season. A pilot sport is reevaluated after 5 years to determine whether it deserves full sport status. Women's flag football will increase the number of youth sports championships to 24, including 13 women's sports. The sport is the second pilot sport introduced by Youth Sports after men's and women's tennis in 2023-24. And in a bid to end its decades-long wait to win a second World Cup, England has put its fate in the hands of a German. It's fair to say the appointment of Thomas Tuchel was not universally well-received. The Daily Mail described it as a dark day for England. The leader of the right-wing Reform Party, Nigel Farage, asked on X, "Why can't we have an English manager?" Debate about Tuchel's nationality, however, dissipated quickly, helped by his easygoing charm when dealing with the media and a perfect winning record during England's World Cup qualifying campaign. And that's your sports. Don't miss the latest on your team. 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
9: Today, mostly cloudy with a 40% chance of spotty showers and isolated thunderstorms, a high of 19 degrees. There is a special weather statement in effect for the Regina area as conditions are favorable for the development of funnel clouds. Tonight, mostly cloudy with a 30% chance of isolated showers, the low 8 degrees. Mostly cloudy tomorrow and a high of 22. Friday, mostly sunny and 25. Saturday, mostly sunny and 29. Sunday, partly sunny with a 30% chance of scattered showers and thunderstorms and a high of 21 degrees. Across the province this hour, in Saskatoon 14, Swift Current and Assiniboia 15, Broadview and Mooseman 17, Weyburn at the same temperature, Yorkton, Melville, and Estevan at 18 degrees. Right now in Moose Jaw, it's mostly cloudy with a west wind at 15 kilometers an hour, temperature at 16 degrees. Mostly cloudy in Regina with a west wind at 13 kilometers an hour and a temperature of 15 degrees. 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
9: 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And the Arcola Co-op. You're at home here on Highway 13 in Arcola. On today's program, we'll be talking a little bit more about CUSMA as the formal review of the trade agreement with the United States and Mexico with us is right around the corner before you know it. We'll be hearing from the minister responsible for Canada-US trade, Dominic LeBlanc. He was down in Washington the other day talking with some trade representatives, including Jameson Greer. So we'll hear him and the prime minister about that. We'll also be hearing a little bit from Ms. Rodeo Agribition as she was in the Sports Cage studios earlier this week talking about her experience representing Canadian Western Agribition. So we'll hear a little bit from her. We'll also be tracking Manitoba's seeding progress to this point and a whole lot more, including Farm Precision Weather, which is in its usual spot at the bottom of the hour. 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
9: SaskAg Today is brought to you by Johnston's Grain, your first and last stop for grain pricing and crop protection, and Municipal Hail Insurance, proudly serving farmers. MunicipalHail.ca. Canada-U.S. Trade Minister Dominic LeBlanc says he's optimistic CUSMA will be extended when all three countries formally review the deal next month. LeBlanc spent the day in Washington meeting with top U.S. trade reps, including Jameson Greer. He later took questions from reporters.
16: You talked about raising your letter with Ambassador Greer and the 16-year request from Canada. After today's meeting, do you believe that that's attainable?
17: I'm eternally optimistic, Abigail. I think it's in the economic interest of North America to commit to that trilateral framework for another 16 years. We took stock of the work that the Americans want to do with Canada and the work that we're prepared to do over the coming weeks. I remain optimistic about the work that we can do with the Americans, but July 1st is a date where our trading partners will have something to say about that, and we have a lot of work to do between now and July 1st. And as Ambassador Greer said, after July 1st, the agreement remains in place. It falls to a 10-year term with annual reviews. What he said to us privately is not different than what he has said publicly. But I think all of us know that the road to conclusions in these conversations is sometimes not a straight line. You can suddenly hit clear air turbulence when you don't expect it. And sometimes you can have a very smooth ride with no turbulence. So I remain optimistic.
9: Trade talks with the U.S. hit a cold spell last fall after Ontario Premier Doug Ford released a video about tariffs that upset U.S. President Donald Trump. LeBlanc was asked if things are warming up again.
17: Are the talks unfrozen? The answer is yes. They've been unfrozen for a number of months. When I was here in March and had a face-to-face meeting with Ambassador Greer, I think I said at that time that we should consider that the pause of October is behind us. To your question about a formal technical table around a CUSMA review, we're doing a lot of that work now. The Americans have decided to publicly say that they're doing that work with the Mexicans. That doesn't surprise us in the sense that we always knew there would be these bilateral conversations. We had some with the Americans today. We had some a couple of weeks ago with the Mexicans. That's a continuation of an ongoing process.
9: Prior to the minister's meeting in Washington yesterday, Mexico announced it was ready to re-sign CUSMA to another 16-year term. But in a recent interview with American media, Jameson Greer said from the standpoint of the U.S., a simple rubber stamp was unlikely to happen next month. In Ottawa, Prime Minister Mark Carney told reporters there are more than two dozen issues that Canada and the U.S. are trying to work through right now.
18: In terms of the discussions with the U.S., there's a series of issues, technical issues, that they have with Mexico, they have with us, which is why there's a bifurcated discussion. So 30 issues or so with us, more than almost 60, I think, with Mexico at current count. And so we're working through a series of those issues.
9: One of the major issues the U.S. has with Canada is our supply-managed dairy industry. After the break, we'll hear from Miss Rodeo Agribition. 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
9: 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A big component of being crowned Miss Rodeo Agribition is traveling to many rodeo events across the country. Another part is public speaking, as the current Miss Rodeo Agribition, Shyla Sitter, appeared on the Monday edition of The Sports Cage with Tegan Whitko to talk about representing Canadian Western Agribition and her rodeo experience.
21: So what does winning Miss Rodeo Agribition mean? Like, what does it mean to you personally, and what does that all entail for you?
22: Personally, it means a lot because I never, as a little girl, I never thought I would be sitting on this chair right now, doing what I'm doing, being an ambassador for a sport that I fell in love with at such a young age. So it means the absolute world to me.
21: That's really cool. How has it been representing Agribition? Has it been a little overwhelming?
22: It's been a little overwhelming, but I would not take it back. It's been awesome. The team is phenomenal. They make it very easy and fun.
21: Easy on you for now.
22: For now, yeah. For give now. It time.
21: Yeah.
22: Give it time.
21: Yeah, still early yeah. on. So for viewers who are unfamiliar with rodeo, what skills would you say are required in things like barrel racing or pole bending?
22: I'm a firm believer that a lot of it is mindset and practice. The more you practice, the better you'll get. And don't be afraid to reach out. Like, the community, the rodeo community is phenomenal. You ask them a question and I can guarantee you they will be more than happy to help you out. And if you set your mind to it, just follow through and you will get there.
21: Do you practice every day?
22: No, not as much as I should. No.
21: I mean, you're a little busy doing things like this, right?
22: Yeah.
21: Is that kind of what it looks like for you now for the next couple of months, is going around and being that ambassador?
22: Yeah, for sure. Yeah.
21: Any fun trips planned?
22: I have quite a few actually coming up in June. My next one is Weyburn, which I leave for tomorrow. I have Lee Park. I have our volunteer night with CWA, Swift Current, Frontier Days, Indian Head Parade, and I also have Pilot Butte.
21: Ah.
22: Yeah, so a busy, busy June coming.
21: So when do you sleep?
22: When I can, usually on the road, but you know.
21: Someone else drives. Yeah. Understood. So when you are heading into events like Agribition, what does a typical training week look like for you?
22: A lot of late nights.
21: Mm-hmm. Yeah.
22: And practice. I bet you 300 cue cards with a bunch of questions going into the competition and making sure I had all of my facts straight.
21: There's a lot to memorize, yeah. That's for sure.
22: Yes, that is true.
21: So public speaking engagements, attending events, are there any other responsibilities of Miss Agribition Rodeo?
22: Yeah, there's quite a few. It's lots of fun. Those are obviously a lot of them, yeah. And just being an ambassador, letting everyone know the Western way of life and how it all rolls and plays in.
21: The Western way of life. Yeah. I like that. So what qualities do you think judges look for?
22: Being you, the best you can be, and not trying to showcase someone that you're not. Just, you're going to get everywhere in life if you're just yourself.
21: Okay. I like that. A little inspiration here.
22: Yeah.
21: Okay, so why do you feel Agribition is so important? It's really grown over the years, since you started attending.
22: Yeah, it's grown a lot. And I honestly think like a huge part of it is the community and having those ambassadors that are out there showing you what it is, and that it's more than just a sport, honestly. It's a family. It's a community.
21: What do you see in yourself being a woman in, you know, what has historically been a male-dominant field?
22: Yeah.
21: What do you think you sitting in this chair right now, rocking that Miss Rodeo Agribition sash, what does that mean for the generation to come?
22: It's don't give up. Like, I'm a firm believer, don't give up on yourself, and you can do what you want to achieve. Just push past whatever it is that's there. Keep pushing, and it might take you some time, but you'll get there.
21: Okay. I like that. Okay, putting you on the spot. Favorite Saskatchewan rodeo?
22: Oh, gosh. Maple Leaf Circuit Finals Rodeo. I attended. Yeah, okay. I attended that one for the first time, actually, at Agerbition. And it was amazing. Like, the it was like a family there. Like, everyone knew. It felt like everyone knew everyone. Like, you were from a small town, which is where I'm from. So I felt very welcomed.
21: Competing in these rodeos, I think of athletes in professional sports, you know, make goaltenders talking to their posts or whatever. Do you have any superstitions before you hop on the horse?
22: Not overly, no. When I get on my horse, I'll typically like pat him and like help calm his nerves, but it's mostly to calm my nerves. Just give him some love and like tell him like it's all right, like three barrels, that's all we got, like let's go.
9: When asked what would make her reign as Miss Rodeo Agribition a successful one, Sitter said having a person be inspired to pursue their own goal after seeing her achieve her goal. Coming up next on the program is Ag Review with Doug Falconer, followed by Farm Precision Weather with Phil Spivak.
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25: Farm equipment shipments into the U.S. will face lower tariffs after U.S. President Donald Trump signed a new presidential proclamation on Monday. The move by the White House will soften Trump-imposed levies on imports while slightly loosening the rules regarding domestic U.S. metal content. The proclamation modifies the Section 232 tariff regime, which treats machinery and equipment predominantly composed of aluminum, steel, and copper as derivative metal products. Beginning June 8th, the White House says it is expanding the list of imports that will face a reduced 15% duty, down from 25%, to include agricultural equipment such as combines, along with some other products containing steel and aluminum. Canadian agricultural equipment manufacturers exporting to the United States under CUSMA are still subject to levies based on where their components come from. Canadian agriculture and agri-food trade groups have joined with their Mexican and American counterparts in urging the renewal of the Canada-US-Mexico agreement, which they say has benefited all three countries. The Canadian Agri-Food Trade Alliance and its members joined more than 160 groups across North America in signing the letter, which was sent June 1st. The group says the strength of the trilateral partnership wielded in CUSMA allows North America to remain globally competitive, particularly with respect to maintaining high standards in areas such as sanitary and phytosanitary or agricultural biotechnology. The group said the agreement has increased regulatory transparency and removed obstacles inhibiting trade. It pointed to a tripling of agri-food trade between the countries between 2005 and 2023. A CAFTA delegation will also be in Washington, D.C. this week to meet with American lawmakers and to emphasize the trilateral letter's goals ahead of the July 1st joint review. Industry experts say a deal for China to buy more U.S. agricultural goods could prompt Brazil to exploit gaps left by U.S. shipments in other markets as Washington focuses exports on Brazil's top trading partner. The experts say estimates of the impact on Brazil's farm sector from the agreement announced last month by the White House could be premature, though the competitiveness of Brazil could result in the country pushing into other markets. Brazil's agricultural exports to China reached $55.22 billion U.S. in 2025, about one-third of the sector's total overseas sales last year, according to government data. Soybeans accounted for $34.5 billion of that total, followed by meat at $9.82 billion. Warmer than normal temperatures are expected across all of Canada through August. That's according to the latest long-range outlook from Environment and Climate Change Canada as of May 31st, forecasting above-average temperatures from British Columbia through Newfoundland and Labrador. Normal to below-normal precipitation is also expected. The seasonal weather maps call for a 50 to 80% chance of above normal temperatures in the Prairie Provinces from June through August, with the probability as high as 90% in much of British Columbia. Normal precipitation is forecast for the agricultural regions of the Prairie Provinces. And that's today's Ag Review. I'm Doug Falconer.
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9: 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I'm here with Phil Spivak from Precision Weather. And Phil, we got a special weather statement in effect that covers a wide area, pretty much the central part of the province. Kind of sounds like conditions are favorable for some funnel clouds.
6: Yeah, we're watching this disturbance that we've been watching for days now, finally making its way across the province. And this is going to sound blatantly obvious, but it's a general fact of these things. One of the factors in causing spin is actually spin. And what I mean by that is when you have the rotation already in place, this tight rotation around that storm system that's moving through, you've already got conditions favorable for things to be moving, spinning around. So you take that basically spinning energy and you put it into these showers and thunderstorms, and you're basically predisposed for the better chance for funnel clouds to develop. And that's why we're watching more closely today than other days, just a general field of scattered showers and thunderstorms. But with that primed atmosphere for rotation, the odds are a little bit better that some of these storms at the very least rotate, which can cause locally gusty winds just of a general wind nature, and the potential for funnel clouds as well. We are watching showers and thunderstorms, a pretty large field of them. They are scattered in nature. There is just a large coverage of the scattered showers. The storm system looks like it's just northeast of us, so the core has passed, but the upper level low is still trailing behind, and it's going to take a little while. It was crossing Alberta on Monday morning, and now it's making its way across central Saskatchewan, so not in a hurry here. High pressure is strong in the east. It is sitting just south of the Great Lakes. Dry conditions all the way from the Gulf Coast all the way into Atlantic Canada and back into the lakes and to about the Mississippi in the U.S. Most of Ontario is dry, but there was a cluster of showers. The front edge of this, the same front that brought basically the feet of moisture into the region, that's now moving out of Manitoba. But everything is moving slowly, and there's plenty out there. And while things move slowly, we have trouble clearing out, but the shower threat really ends by this evening. Just some isolated showers. Temperature 19 this afternoon, down to 8 tonight and tomorrow. Clouds, we'll call it mostly cloudy, but some partial sun will develop, the high near 22. Mostly sunny on Friday at 25. Warming up on Saturday, 29 is the high with the sunshine. And then a few more scattered showers and storms flare up on Sunday with a high of 21.
9: Thank you very much, Phil. The normal highs for this time of year in Regina, I was about to say Saskatchewan, but Regina specifically, 22 degrees. The lows around 8 degrees. Sun rose in Regina at 4:51 this morning, and the sun will set at 9:03 tonight. Around the province this hour, in Assiniboia, 14. Broadview, Musiman, Estevan, Weyburn, Yorkton, and Melville all at 18. Saskatoon, 15, and Swift Current, 13 degrees. The provincial warm spot in the province this hour is in Coronach at 19 degrees, and the cool spot in Buffalo Narrows at 11. Right now in Moose Jaw, it's cloudy with a northwest wind at 24 kilometers an hour, temperature at 17 degrees. Mostly cloudy in Regina with a west wind at 17 kilometers an hour, humidity at 74%, temperature at 16 degrees or 60 Fahrenheit, and the barometric air pressure is at 101.5 and falling. And be sure to enter into the 620 CKRM and Kloss Germany trip giveaway. 6 days experiencing the cultures, sights, and sounds of Germany, as well as a tour of the Kloss World Headquarters to see how everything is built. All you have to do to get in on the contest is text the word sauerkraut to 306-936-6262. Again, text the word sauerkraut to 306-936-6262. 6262. We'll be doing the giveaway at Ag in Motion this July. Stay tuned, plenty more of Sask Ag today to come after these messages.
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9: 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Fertilizer's just better when it's wetter. Pattison Liquid Systems, expect the best. Hot and dry conditions allowed Manitoba farmers to make good seeding progress during the past week, but progression remained well behind the average pace according to the latest provincial crop report. An estimated 71% of intended acres were in the ground as of yesterday. That was up 16 points from the previous week, but behind the five-year average of 85% done. Seeding was 95% complete at the same time a year ago. James Fries, an applied research and production specialist with Manitoba Agriculture based in Roblin, he says seeding progress in the north

0: I guess with that in mind, take any percentages and generalities that I throw out here with a grain of salt, because it really depends where you are in our quite large region. As you said, it's 71% provincially, and that's lower than in the previous 2 years. What we see, you know, looking at crop by crop basis, wheat has continued to go in and is actually still sitting at about 55% complete over the whole region. That's taking into account the fact that some of the areas to the north, especially as we get closer to the Paw, are considerably behind where we would like to have them at and where they, you know, would like to be, given the fact that it has continued to be quite cool and wet there. So moving to other crops, we look at field peas getting closer to about 90% complete. Canola is underway in a lot of the area at about 25% done. Soybean has been a major focus in the growing areas closer towards Dauphin and kind of east of Grandview and Gilbert Plains, looking somewhere in the neighborhood of about 90% complete.
1: Fry says the winter cereals are in pretty good shape.
0: They continue to look good. The heat that we've had has really helped them to pop up, so they're looking good. Interestingly, though, on some fields, given the late kind of reboot that they have in spring as they start growing again, we actually see that some of the winter cereals fields, winter wheat fields, don't look all that far ahead of the emerging spring wheat, which is somewhere in that 2 to 3 leaf stage. I think that what we'll find, though, quickly is that because the root systems for those winter wheat crops are more established, they will outpace the spring wheat crops in the next couple of weeks here.
1: He then provides an update on pasture conditions.
0: Well, pastures are looking, they've been, last week was hot and dry and windy, but we've had a little bit of rain here in the last 24 hours, and that has, you know, definitely gives a good boost. We're starting to see that livestock is being put out onto summer pasture as things like vaccinations and all those things have occurred and are starting to wrap up. We're seeing fly-in tick season begin, of course, so that's something to look for in your herds. And when we look at some of the areas that are seeded to annual feed like corn and so on, we're starting to see some of those begin to emerge here as well.
1: In spite of more rain this week, Fry doesn't expect it to slow down spring seeding too much.
0: We've had some very heavy rains, but they didn't seem to last very long in that I have seen. So I anticipate that at this point, people would still be able to get back out in the field and do some work, but it's going to depend very much on the next day or two how much more rain we get, and could slow things down for some folks, especially in areas where it has been chronically wet to begin with.
1: As for the southwest part of Manitoba, it was another hot, dry, and windy week across the region. Producers made excellent planting progress, with several completing their spring seeding operations. Very little rainfall was received in the southwest region last week, aside from a few scattered showers providing ideal conditions for seeding. Temperatures remained above normal, with daytime highs exceeding 30 degrees for most of the week, and nighttime temperatures remaining in the double digits. We'll take another break, but Sask Ag Today will return in a minute.
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2: 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For more information, contact the Agriculture Knowledge Center at 1-866-457-2377.
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1: 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The grain prices from Bunge were mostly down in early trading today, but canola was up $7.60 to $7.53.75 a metric ton. Feed wheat was down $10 to $2.38.71, and one red spring wheat was down $1.42 to $2.74.99, and the rest remain unchanged. Amber durum $2.85.20, feed barley $2.61.21. Kabuli chickpeas $5.73.20, flax $6.30.54, red lentils $5.70.50, oats at $200, and large yellow peas at $2.94.02. Now here are the prices per bushel, starting with amber durum $7.76, feed barley $5.68, canola $17.09, flax $16.01, oats at $3.08, large yellow peas $8 a bushel. Feed wheat $6.49, one red spring wheat $7.48, kabuli chickpeas at 26 cents per pound, and red lentils at 25 cents per pound. On the Minneapolis Grain Exchange, the July hard red spring wheat contract is down 10 cents to $6.27 a bushel. Up next, the livestock report.
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15: This is the market report for the Weyburn Livestock Exchange for the week of June 2nd. Our last regular sale was on May 20th. 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D1 and D2 cows sold from 260 to 280. D3 cows sold from 220 to 255. Canner cows sold from $1.80 to $2. Heiferettes sold from $3.23 to $4. And good butcher bulls sold from $2.90 to $3.13. There weren't enough feeders in any weight break to establish an accurate price quotation, but what we did have sold well. For more sale information and tips, visit our website, WeyburnLivestock.com, or call us at 842-4574. This has been Stephanie Digg reporting from the Weyburn Livestock Exchange, the market that gets the cattle and the prices too.
1: And the latest pork prices from the Brandon and Moose Jaw plants are up $1.23 today to where they currently sit at $226.33 per CKG. Coming up is the Resource Report. 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
1: 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The event runs today and tomorrow and highlights new technology, innovation, and opportunities in Saskatchewan's oil-producing region. Energy and Resources Minister Chris Beaudry says the show helps promote one of the province's most important industries and provides opportunities for junior oil and gas companies to grow. The sector employs more than 26,000 people and generated $11.5 billion in production value last year. On the markets, the TSX is down 212 points at 34,957. The Dow is down 433 points to 50,874. Oil is up $2.20 to $95.96 per barrel, and the loonie is at 71.98 cents U.S. And that's the Resource Report. If you missed any segment of the show, tune in to the SaskAg Today podcast. And be sure to sign up for the SaskAg Today newsletter. And that's SaskAg Today for this Wednesday. I'm Ryan Young. Have a nice day.
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27: Good afternoon. It's 1 p.m., mostly cloudy and 16 degrees in Regina. From the SAS Today newsroom, I'm Denis Conroy with 620 CKRM News. Funnel cloud conditions are developing across south-central Saskatchewan today. Environment Canada says an unstable air mass could trigger isolated cold core funnel clouds from around noon through this evening. While most remain suspended in the sky and never touch the ground, some can briefly become weak tornadoes. Residents are being advised to take any funnel cloud sighting seriously and seek shelter if one approaches, as these weather events can form quickly with little warning. Recent rainfall has prompted the Saskatchewan Public Safety Agency to lift its provincial fire ban. The restriction had been in place to prevent human-caused wildfires, but widespread moisture has significantly lowered the risk. SPSA Land Operations Executive Director Brian Chartrand says the downpour was exactly what the province needed.
2: We received a fair amount of rain throughout the area, and it just improved the conditions that we're experiencing here. That's all that we're really missing was a good rainfall.
27: Officials remind the public to remain cautious as hot and dry weather is still forecasted for northern areas later this summer. The Saskatchewan Oil and Gas Show is underway in Weyburn, bringing together industry leaders, service providers, and innovators from across the energy sector. The biannual event runs today and tomorrow and highlights new technology, innovation, and opportunities in Saskatchewan's oil production region. Energy and Resources Minister Chris Beaudry says the show helps promote one of the province's most important industries and provides opportunities for junior oil and gas companies to grow. The sector employs more than 26,000 people and generated $11.5 billion in production value last year. A Regina man has pleaded guilty to manslaughter in the death of Aaron Lunan, reducing an earlier first-degree murder charge. Patrick Akapiu entered the plea in Regina Provincial Court on June 1st and received a 3,515-day sentence, about 9.6 years. With credit for 500 days already served, he has just over 8 years left. The court also imposed a lifetime firearms ban and ordered Akapiu to provide a DNA sample for the National Databank. The case relates to a 2025 killing investigation by police. Outdoor pools in Regina are opening, with Wascana Pool set for June 9th and Buffalo Meadows, Maple Leaf, Massey, and Regent Pools opening on June 11th, weather permitting. The city says plans may change with conditions. Director Diana Burton says outdoor pools offer lessons, leisure swims, and times for preschoolers, teens, and families. Popular programs like Family Swim, Toonie Teen Swim, Adapted Leisure Swim, and Lessons are returning. Updates on schedules and changes are available at regina.ca/outdoorpools and on city social media. That's 620 CKRM News. 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The Saskatchewan Roughriders may be on their bye week, but they're still making news. Veteran quarterback Trevor Harris has been ranked the CFL's third best starting quarterback after leading Saskatchewan to a Grey Cup championship and delivering one of the best seasons of his career. Staying local, the defending champion Regina Red Sox are keeping busy. The Sox have announced family-friendly weekend start times this summer and are right back in action tomorrow night against Medicine Hat after a wild 11-10 loss to the Saskatoon Berries at Curry Field last night. From the diamonds to the ice, the Vegas Golden Knights struck first in the Stanley Cup Final, outlasting Carolina 5-4 in a thrilling Game 1. The Hurricanes will try to answer back tomorrow night in Game 2. Meanwhile, the Toronto Blue Jays continue their series in Atlanta tonight after a narrow 4-3 loss to the Braves last night. Patrick Corbin gets the start as Toronto looks to even the series against one of baseball's top teams. And tonight, the NBA Finals finally tip off. The San Antonio Spurs host the New York Knicks in Game 1, with Canadians Kelly Olynyk and Emmanuel Miller chasing basketball's biggest prize on the sport's biggest stage. And that's your sports. Get the latest on your team delivered right to your phone with the Sports Cage Insider Report. 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
1: A special weather statement remains in effect for the Regina area, as there is the possibility of some funnel clouds today. The weather for today, mostly cloudy and a 40% chance of spotty showers and isolated thunderstorms, a high of 19 degrees. This evening, mostly cloudy with a 30% chance of isolated showers, the low 8 degrees. Mostly cloudy tomorrow and a high of 22. Mostly sunny on Friday and 25. Saturday, mostly sunny and 29. And Sunday, partly sunny with a 30% chance of scattered showers and thunderstorms and a high of 21. Across the province this hour, in Assiniboia 14, Broadview, Moosomin, Estevan, Weyburn, Yorkton, and Melville 18 degrees, Saskatoon at 15, and Swift Current 13. Right now in Moose Jaw, it's cloudy with a northwest wind at 24 kilometers an hour. Temperature is at 17 degrees. Mostly cloudy in Regina with a west wind at 17 kilometers an hour and a temperature of 16 degrees. 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
0: It's 1 o'clock, and you know what that means. Time for Number One Set One, the show where we play the country's greatest hits that rock the charts. It's the Number One Set One with Colin Lovequist on 620 CKRM.
3: 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Well, I think we got a pretty good lineup here for this afternoon. We're going to get into the 60s, the 70s, the new millennium. We've got some big hits from the 90s, and we've got some birthdays to look at. I thought I'd start things off with this milestone, and it was not really a milestone. It was just a tragedy that Wally Fowler passed away in 1994. Wally died of a heart attack while he was fishing from the dock at his Dale Hollow Lake northeast of Nashville. Now, his body was found floating in the water, and Wally Fowler, if that name sounds familiar, that's because Wally Fowler founded the Oak Ridge Quartet, a gospel act that eventually became the Oak Ridge Boys. And Wally Fowler was known as the man with a million friends and Mr. Gospel Music, and they evolved to the point where they are now. We've lost Joe Bonzel. He passed away, but still the core members are in the group. They perform the odd show, don't do the big structured tours like they used to, but they had a lot of big hits.

0: Combine's new co-pilot, Colin Lovequist. Yeah, he won't fix your transmission, but he'll play your favorite tunes. It's number ones at one on 620 CKRM.
1: Oh, yakety sack. So, yeah!

There you go. Yakety Sax and Boots Randolph. Not too many instrumentals go to number one, but that one did. And it's been covered. Every time I hear that, all I can think about is the Benny Hill show back in the day. Chet Atkins had a big hit with that, and the original is Boots Randolph. Boots Randolph was born today's date, 1927, and that saxophone hit, Yakety Sax, was a big one. And Boots was a prolific session musician and a member of the Nashville A-Team. He performed on numerous notable recordings. He was on the music by Chet Atkins, Elvis Presley, Roy Orbison, Brenda Lee, Al Hurt, many others. And in 2007, Boots Randolph passed away at the Skyline Medical Center in Nashville after suffering a brain hemorrhage. Yakety Sax. And just ahead of that, we heard from the Oak Ridge Boys, and a great song. I know it's one of Perry Nias' favorite songs, and I was talking to Perry a while back. As we celebrate our 100th centennial birthday, the very first interview that Perry did, he said, was with the Oak Ridge Boys. And it was Wally Fowler, the founder of the Oak Ridge Boys, who passed away on today's date, 1994. I'm Colin Lovequist. Thank you so much for hanging with us, and we always appreciate your time and your company, and I want to play a song here from Jamie O'Neill. This was a big hit for Jamie O'Neill. Celebrating a birthday today, born 1966. She was born in Sydney, Australia, and a great singer and songwriter. Her 2000 debut album, Shiver, featured some back-to-back number one hit singles. There Is No Arizona, and this one. When I Think About Angels, on the Voice of Saskatchewan, 620 CKRM, number one's at one.

Text CKRM 306-936-6262. 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

0: 620 CKRM, and I really dug myself a hole this time. That is The Goods on number one, set one. Formerly The Good Brothers. Then they changed the name to The Goods. There was a few bands that did some name changes from the transition of the 80s into the 90s. I think of the Family Brown. They were known as Prescott Brown. They had a few name changes, and so did The Good Brothers. They changed things around as well. I'm Colin Lovequist. Thank you so much for hanging with us. Truly appreciate your time and your company. And Jamie O'Neill, also in that set. She was born 1966. Big number one hit, When I Think About Angels. We're going to look at your precision weather. The conditions are just right for funnel clouds. We'll get into that and more. And back to the music around the corner as we are featuring some of the biggest hits of all time. We've got some classic George Strait on the way. We're also going to hear music from the likes of Eddie Rabbit, Donna Fargo, and more. So stay with us. Number one's at one. This is where the legends come to play.
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0: And a good afternoon. 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Conditions are just right for funnel clouds. The funnel clouds are a good possibility today. So if you come across anything that's looking a little devastating or looks like it shouldn't be there, or something that just you think we should be concerned with, let us know and then we can advise your neighbors. Call anytime. 936-6262. 1-866-767-0620. Let's take a look at what's going on besides the funnel cloud watch. We've got isolated thunderstorms this afternoon with a high of 19. Spotty showers also in the area. Mainly cloudy tonight, low of 8. North-northwest wind up to 20. 22 Thursday, mainly cloudy. East-northeast wind at 20. 10 on Thursday night for a low. 25 Friday. 29 Saturday. Isolated showers in the evening. Partly sunny. Scattered showers. Thunderstorms possibility on Sunday with a high of 21. In the roundup, for the Big Muddy Badland region, surrounding areas, 13 along with Swift Current, Kindersley and Rosetown, 17 Saskatoon, Watrous 16, 17 Wynyard, Wadena, Yorkton, Melville 18, 17 Broadview, Mooseman, Indian Head 16, 20 Estevan, Carlisle 16 in Weyburn, Moose Jaw 15, west northwest wind gusting to 37. In Regina, we got a temperature of 17, northwest wind at 13. Well, we got some classic George Strait as we roll right along. This song was released called Carried Away, 1996. I don't

0: Warning, the following songs may cause sudden urges to line dance in a grain bin. This is Number Ones at One with Colin Lovequist on 620 CKRM. Now back to your dancing.
1: We're such different artists. Our style is different. The way we sing is different. I mean, she is R&B, just soulful singer. But I think that there's something that our voices together really work well. And I think that there's a sound that it creates. That if I can be objective as I can be, there's sort of a thing that happens with our voices together. Because they're so different, because they come from such different places musically, that really works together. I mean, that's what I feel. I feel like when we make a record, there's something that happens voice-wise. It's sort of like oil and water that creates this sort of cool combination.

0: course, is the husband and wife combination of Tim McGraw, Faith Hill, and Big. Number one hit 7 weeks at number one, and it's Your Love. Curb Records released the album Everywhere. That was the fourth album by Tim McGraw that was released on today's date, 1997. That was the first release since his marriage to Faith, and his collaboration with his wife from the album It's Your Love was nominated for Best Country Collaboration and Best Country Song at the 1998 Grammy Awards. I'm Colin Lovequist. I appreciate you hanging with us, and we've polished up the brass, and we've got the chicken wire on the windows. The sawdust is on the dance floor, and we're coming back with some Miranda Lambert.
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0: Good afternoon. It's 1:36. Again, a heads up, there are conditions that are favorable for the development of funnel clouds, as we have a funnel cloud watch here in southern and central Saskatchewan. I want to get to some Miranda Lambert. The year was 2014. Miranda released her fifth album called Platinum. What a great album. The album received widespread critical acclaim, and it went on to earn Miranda a Grammy Award for Best Country Album, as well as a CMA Award and an ACM Award in the same category. It was also her first album to reach the top of the Billboard 200, marked her fifth consecutive number one debut on the Top Country Albums chart, making her the very first artist in the history of the chart to start her career with 5 number one albums. And from that album, Platinum, there's a song on there that Miranda knew was going to be something special.
8: When we were writing the song, it felt like something was special about it. I just get chills every time I sing these words because all of it's true. I mean, I literally had a clothesline growing up, and I got my 55 out of the garage the other day and drove it around, and I had to push it out of the garage because I couldn't remember reverse because I hadn't driven it in a while. I was like, oh gosh, I don't want to run into the wall. But it's just, you know, it's really, it really is what I'm about. I'm really kind of an old soul. I like simple things. I live very simply. I really do. We don't have fancy cars, and I ride horses at home, and I'm just really a country simple girl. And I think this song brings it back to that.

0: about Shirley Myers? I'm missing you on the Voice of Saskatchewan, 620 CKRM. 145, plenty more to go. Stay with us. On the way, we're going to get to some Eddie Rabbit, a big hit.
1: I'm guessing you've spent time with CKRM over the years. Those voices weren't just people on your radio. They were part of Saskatchewan. The ones who made you laugh when you needed it. Kept you informed when everything was changing and turned ordinary moments into memories. And now, something rare is about to happen. For one night only, those voices are coming back together. Not on air, not in clips, in the same room, in the same place. The greatest personalities in CKRM history, reunited for the station's 100th anniversary. And you're not just hearing their stories, you're sharing dinner with the icons you grew up with. Don't miss 100 years in one night, Saturday, July 18th at the Conexus Arts Center. 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

0: There you go. Classic Eddie Rabbit, and she's driving my life away. 620 CKRM. Big hit for Eddie Rabbit, and it was on today's date, 1980, that song was released as a single. Here's some audio. This is Eddie Rabbit talking about the 60s, how different they were, and him going to Nashville.
1: And I came down here for about 6 weeks to Nashville, and I realized after 6 weeks that this is the place I needed to be. The kind of people, you know, that I wanted to be with were here. The people that talk my language, the song people. And I thought, you know, everything was going to be great after that. I thought, gee, I'll just sit in the tub and write songs every day, you know. Just, you know, drive the money truck up to the back of my house and dump it in the yard. But it didn't happen that way. You know, it was 3 years passed before I got another song cut. But I think just to quickly get to that little thing you were saying, I went back after 6 weeks, back on a Greyhound bus, and realized I had to move there. And I told my folks, I got to go, you know. And they were sad to see me go and all, but I said, oh, I'll be back, you know, in 6 months or nine or a year or whatever. But I took this old 63 Cadillac I had and threw all my junk in it, you know, into that rusty old bucket and drove down to Nashville. And the poor thing, I pulled up in front of this apartment I rented before I gone. It was an attic apartment, $80 a month, and pulled up in front of the, just made it. I mean, the thing was rattling and trap and everything. I just pulled up right in front of the apartment and went, and just stopped, and it never started again. That was it. And lucky I had this apartment on what they call Music Row, because back then, basically, most of the music business was in a 4 or 5, 6 block yeah. area down there, and you could walk to it. So for the next couple of years, I walked everywhere. But there was a place called Bunch Nickel Cadillac, and I went over there, had it towed over there. See, I'd come down to Nashville with $1,000 that I'd saved up. That's all I had, you know, to make my little deal go. I had to live, you know, I had to start making money when that $1,000 ran out, you know, or I was going to be finished. So I went over to Bunch Nickel Cadillac. I said, what's it going to cost to fix my Cadillac? And they told me some outrageous price, you know, like $800 or $900. That would take everything I had, you know. So I said, what do you give me for it, you know? And they gave me, I think, $200 or $300 for it. I said, I'll take it. So, you know, here I was with $1,200 or $1,300 now, you know, no car, but it was okay. I think it was better not having a car, you know,
2: yeah,
1: because the walking around and everything, you know, was... Yeah. And we went over to the Opry on Saturday night, and we'd go to Tootsie's, hang out backstage yeah. there, or hang out in Tootsie's, you know, where you'd see people like Farron Young, you know, and Porter Wagoner, all these, you know, great people, you know, who were real hot at the time, you know.
0: Man, oh man, I miss my era. I can't imagine just hanging out at Tootsie's and seeing all these legends coming through. And back then, they weren't legends. They were just all starting out, but it would have been quite the atmosphere to be a part of. Eddie Rabbit talking about going to Nashville back in the 60s and his old 63 Cadillac. Boy, that'd be a pretty sweet ride these days. You know what I want to do? I want to play you another Eddie Rabbit song. We played Driving My Life Away, released as a single on this date in 1980. This is another good Eddie Rabbit. Doesn't get played often, but I love it. It's called Pour Me Another Tequila.

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0: It's 2 o'clock. Good afternoon. Mainly cloudy and 17 degrees in Regina. I'm Denis Conroy from the Saturday Newsroom with 620 CQRM News. A weather alert is in effect for parts of south-central Saskatchewan as conditions become favorable for funnel clouds. Forecasters say isolated funnels could develop this afternoon and evening due to atmospheric instability. Although they are usually short-lived and often harmless, some funnel clouds can touch down and produce localized wind damage. Environment Canada is urging residents to stay alert and be prepared to take cover if threatening weather moves into their area. Displaced residents from the Red Earth Cree Nation and Shoal Lake are heading home today. The Kayford and Lobstick wildfires triggered the evacuations due to highway smoke and closures, but officials say improved weather has allowed crews to secure the boundaries. Emergency Support Director Joan Hrasek outlines the timeline for the return.
1: We do know that those who drove out of the community were allowed to start driving home last night, and there are buses at the hotels as of 11 o'clock this morning, and for Shoal Lake at 1 o'clock this afternoon, who will be transporting the community members home.
0: Officials say both major wildfires have seen minimal growth over the last 24 hours. Saskatchewan continues to lose residents to other provinces, according to a new Fraser Institute report examining migration trends over the last three decades. The study found the province had a net loss of more than 123,000 people between 1995 and 2024. Researchers say Saskatchewan attracted more residents than it lost during only 1 7-year period from 2006 to 2012. The report also found people of all age groups left the province, including young adults and seniors. Alberta remained the leading destination for former Saskatchewan residents over the study period. The death of Aaron Lunan has led to multiple convictions, including a new manslaughter plea by Patrick Akipiu. Court heard Akipiu was set for a preliminary hearing before pleading guilty and receiving 3,515 days in custody. He will serve just over 8 more years after credit for time already spent in remand. The judge also ordered a lifetime firearms prohibition and a DNA order as the case continues to move through Regina courts. Two other accused have already been sentenced in related proceedings. Regina is getting ready for outdoor swimming season as Wascana Pool opens June 9th and other outdoor city pools open on June 11th, depending on weather. Officials say opening dates could shift if conditions change. Recreation Director Diana Burton says pools provide programs for all ages, including lessons, family swims, and teen times. Wascana Pool will also be hosting late night glow and movie events in August, with details posted online. That's 620 CKRM News. Read more stories from around your community and around the province at sasktoday.ca and 620ckrm.com. 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
4: 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And here are how the front month grain futures contracts closed here this afternoon. We had canola up $20 to $7.98. Soybeans, though, were down 12 cents to $11.53. Soybean oil up only 22 points to $78.63. But meal down $6 to $3.21. Corn down a dime to $4.31. Chicago wheat down 16 cents to $5.87. Kansas off 11 to 624, and Minneapolis off 11 as well to 627. And in the oat market, that was down 7 cents to 328. Once again, I'm David Derwin with Ventum Financial, a member of the Canadian Investor Protection Fund. 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
3: The grain prices from Bungie are mostly down this afternoon. Canola is up $2.30 to close at $7.56.05 a metric ton. Large yellow peas is down $5.51 to $2.88.51. And one red spring wheat is down $2.63 to $272.36. And the rest remain unchanged. Amber Durham, $285.20. Feed barley, $261.21. Kabuli chickpeas, $573.20. Flax, $630.54. Red lentils, $570.50. Oats at $200 a metric ton. And feed wheat at $238.71. And that's been your closing grain prices. Be sure to join me for SaskAg today, right after the noon news each weekday here on 620 CKRM.
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0: Now from the Harvard Media Sports Cage, here's 620 CKRM Sports. Championship expectations remain sky high in Saskatchewan as Grey Cup winning quarterback Trevor Harris continues to earn league-wide respect, landing among the CFL's top-ranked starters heading into the 2026 season. The Rough Riders are on their bye week now, but the countdown is on for their June 13th banner-raising home opener against British Columbia. Meanwhile, baseball fans in Regina have plenty to watch. The defending champion Regina Red Sox are back at Curry Field tomorrow night after coming up just short in an 11-10 slugfest against Saskatoon. The Stanley Cup final is underway, and the Vegas Golden Knights drew first blood with a thrilling 5-4 win over Carolina in Game 1. The Hurricanes will try to respond tomorrow night. The Toronto Blue Jays are back on the field tonight in Atlanta, looking to bounce back from a one-run loss to the Braves. While in basketball, the NBA Finals tip off with the San Antonio Spurs and New York Knicks battling for the championship, featuring Canadian players Kelly Olynyk and Emmanuel Miller on the Spurs roster. And that's your sports. Get the latest in your team delivered right to your phone with the Sports Cage Insider Report. 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
2: And a good afternoon. Take a look at your precision weather for the Queen City and the surrounding areas. We do have the possibility of funnel clouds, and there's chance of some serious weather, some storms. So something to keep in mind and be on the lookout for that. If you see anything out of the ordinary, please make us aware of it so we can remind and keep your neighbors in the loop. We're looking at a cloudy sky tonight, dropping to a low of 8, isolated showers, north-northwest wind at 20, high of 22 on Thursday, Thursday night down to 10, 25 Friday, Saturday sunny, isolated showers, high 29, Sunday partly sunny, scattered showers, thunderstorms, high 21. In the roundup, Big Muddy Badland region, surrounding areas, 13 along with Swift Current, Kindersley, Rosetown, 17s in Saskatoon, Watchers, Wynyard, Wadena, Broadview, Mooseman, 18 Yorkton, Melville, Indian Head, 16, 20 Estevan and Carlisle, Weyburn, 16, 15 in Moose Jaw, west-northwest wind gusting to 37, in Regina, 17, northwest wind at 13.

0: There you have Razor Glass, Brett Kissel on the Voice of Saskatchewan, 620 CKRM. Glad you're hanging out with us. We truly appreciate that, and stay with us. We've got a lot of good music on the way and lots of things on our website. We're celebrating our 100th. I've got all the comments coming in and the testimonials and the congratulations, and if you want to add to it, there's a phone number on our website you can call up, and we'll definitely get you involved in our 100 years of existence. Can't believe it. I've been here for almost 40 of them, and it's just been a fantastic ride, and wouldn't give it up for anything. Not going to make a lot of money, but I got the master key that has opened a lot of doors and was able to do a lot of things that I would never think about. Small kid from southern Saskatchewan hanging out with George Jones and Waylon Jennings and Merle Haggard. Are you kidding me? Talking to this guy several times, too.
1: This is...

0: 620 CKRM. The show is free, and nothing is free anymore, so it seems. There's the odd little side excursion that could be free. Remember back in the day, boy, there was a lot of things happening. I remember growing up through the 70s, and you'd go to the X Buffalo days, and there's all these sideshows, and they were all free of charge. You just walked into the tent. You probably usually bought a popcorn or a drink and watched, but the show itself was actually free. Doc Walker, that's from their LP, Curve. I'm glad you're hanging out with us. We've got precision weather on the way again. Funnel cloud watch in effect for southern and central Saskatchewan. The conditions are just right for funnel clouds, and nothing really comes of funnel clouds, but the odd time you get that one that touches down, you brings these plow winds, could create tornadoes and a whole lot more. So nothing to excuse. If it's happening, it's gonna have some devastating effects. For every action, there's an opposite and equal reaction. Coming up, precision weather. We got music on the way. Dave Thomas joins us now. We got your sports book to tell you what's going on in the world of sports. Blue Jays were so close last night. Oh, we had our ace on the mound. Kevin Gausman had a pretty good outing. That one pitch right down the pipe to Pete Alonso, the polar bear, and it was funny because he thought it wasn't going to go out. He thought it was just a long fly ball and he was going to go out, but the ball carried, eventually went out, and that was the game winner. But sort of gave him a run for their money. But again, no clutch hitting. Players in scoring position. You got two on, nobody out, can't get anybody home, and hitting into the double plays directly to the other team's defensive players. It's just like there's no chance of winning because you're losing.
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2: The Toronto Blue Jays continue their interleague series tonight in Atlanta. Patrick Corbin gets the start for the Jays as they look to end a three-game losing streak after dropping last night's series opener by a score of 4-3. The Bluebirds have slipped one game out of a wild card spot in the American League. And the NBA Finals hit the hardwood tonight down in Texas. The New York Knicks are riding an 11-game winning streak into the series opener this evening in San Antonio. The Knicks swept Cleveland to take the Eastern Conference title. In the West, the Spurs were pushed the 7-game distance by the defending champion Oklahoma City Thunder. The Knicks have won two titles in their history in 1970 and 73, while the Spurs are five-time champs, winning their first Larry O'Brien trophy in 99 when they beat the Knicks and claiming their most recent title in 2014. And in the WNBA, the Toronto Tempo are in the Big Apple to visit the New York Liberty.
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4: And a good afternoon. Let's take a look at your precision weather, get you all caught up. And again, funnel cloud watch is in effect here for southern Saskatchewan, and that'll last through the evening as well. For Regina, the surrounding areas, we are expecting some spotty rain today, some isolated thunderstorms, also a possibility, a high of 19, low of 8 tonight, cloudy, isolated showers, north-northwest wind at 20, 22 for a high Thursday night down to 10, 25 on Friday, Saturday 29, isolated showers in the evening on Saturday. Sunday, partly sunny, scattered showers, thunderstorms, high 21. In the roundup, Big Muddy Badland region and the surrounding areas currently sitting at 13 degrees. Actually, that just jumped to 14. We got a 15 in Swift Current, Kindersley and Rosetown 13, 17s in Saskatoon, Watrous, Wynyard, Wadena, Yorkton, Melville, Broadview, Mooseman, Indian Head. 20 Estevan and Carlisle, 18 in Weyburn, Moose Jaw 16, west northwest wind at 20. In Regina, 16, northwest wind at 19.

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0: 620 CKRM, country's greatest hits, the rodeo queen, that is Jade Eagleson. Hi, I'm so glad you're hanging out with us. We just want to let you know that we've got a lot on the plate. There's a lot going on. 620 CKRM at Tri-Haul Self-Unloading Bale Movers present the CCA Pilot Butte Rodeo. Not that far away, June 19th to the 21st. If you want to plan your week out, I'd start on it now. 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They are accepting donations for the MS Society. Rodeo slack goes at 5:30. It's Caitlin's Crusaders Bronc match. Saturday, we got the heavy horse pull at 9:30. The parade at 10. Saturday and Sunday, chariots 11. Rodeo at 12:30. Then chuck wagons. Saturday's the Bud Light Cabaret with Foxworthy and Third Degree Burns. Now, you can get your tickets at the Domo and Broncos Pub Bar and Grill in Pilot Butte, Ice House Liquor Store in White City, Cross Country Foods in Belgoni, and at the Tap in Regina.
1: In the summer of 1935, thousands of unemployed men rode freight trains eastward. Their journey changed Canada. I'm Ryan Young, and this is 100 Years of CKRM. At the height of the Great Depression, federal relief camps paid men a meager 20 cents a day for grueling labor. Fed up, more than 1,000 workers left the camps in BC in early June 1935, launching what became known as the On to Ottawa Trek. As the trains rumbled across the prairies, people gathered trackside to offer food and cheer. When it entered Saskatchewan on June 4th, support grew. The largest group reached Regina on June 14th, camping at the exhibition grounds while leaders traveled to Ottawa. Their arrival drew national attention to the plight of the unemployed and put pressure on governments to reform relief programs. Within weeks, the failed negotiations would ignite the July 1st Regina riot, but the Trek's message had already sparked lasting change in how Canada treated workers. Read more at sastoday.ca and 620ckrm.com. With 100 years of CKRM, I'm Ryan Young.
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1: Good morning, Saskatchewan.
2: We accept books of everything that I can think of. Fiction, nonfiction, children's books.
3: Okay. Any pop-up books? That's more of a, that's my literary style.
2: I've seen one.
3: Oh.
2: But I'm sure there are more, because okay. I don't look at all the kids' books. But yeah, there are some fabulous kids' books that we've already collected.
4: I know. I've got some music books for beginner, like trumpet and that sort of thing. Will
3: of
4: that
3: course
4: make
3: you do that. The trunk of your car.
4: I played the trumpet when I was in grade school. Give me a break.
0: CKRM celebrates 100 years.
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0: Big vacation. Oh, I would love that. I need a vacation. I want a vacation. I just can't afford a vacation this year, so I'm just going to drink until I don't know where I am. How does that sound? Brian Gawley, how you doing, my friend?
1: That sounds like a wonderful plan, my friend.
0: Hey, that's a cheap vacation, yeah. You know.
1: There you go.
0: Get lost in your own little world. That's always a good thing. And yesterday you had the day off. You had a big graduation. Who graduated?
1: It was Emma Fizzard, who is Caitlin's sister, actually, her younger sister. So, Emma is now a paramedic. She's got all of her education good to go, and she's just out there burning or beating the bushes to grab a job. So, proud of her. Congratulations to Emma.
0: Pretty cool. Always nice to have an EMS on your speed dial.
1: Yeah, she can look after me in my old age.
0: There you go. Hey, listen, speaking of the old age, people get older. It's inevitable. You know, nothing lasts forever. And I know you guys are working with clientele on, you know, their future and what they should do if they've got a farm and they've got a lot of family members. And there's always those fights and arguments over the will and what happens in the end. But you can solve all that.
1: Well, we can do our best to do that. Yeah, obviously, there's a big need out there when you look across Saskatchewan and, you know, what's happened in the agriculture industry and all the supporting industries, excuse me, around that. So we've had some phenomenal growth and, we've partnered with some really good companies that basically help us address some estate planning needs and make sure the I's are dotted, T's are crossed, and as little as possible goes off to CRA. So if you'd like a file review and a review of kind of your current situation, definitely give us a call and we can point you in the right direction.
0: 546-2533. Let's talk markets.
1: Yeah, markets pulled back today as far as North American equities went. TSX in Toronto down 367 points, closing at 34,801. Dow in New York came down 620 points, closing at 50,687. The S&P was down 56 at 75.53. Canadian dollar down 31 thousandths of a basis point, finishing off the day at 71.97 cents compared to the U.S. dollar. The only green on the board was oil. It was up $2.41, closing at $96.17 U.S. a barrel. And gold came down $55.80 to close out the day at $4,433.05 U.S. an ounce.
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620 CKRM, the voice of Saskatchewan. I love that song. That's the Zac Brown Band and a song called Toes, taken off on a big

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2: It's 3 p.m. Good afternoon. Cloudy with rain and 15 degrees in Regina. I'm Denis Conroy from the Saskatchewan Newsroom with 620 CKRM News. South Central Saskatchewan could see funnel clouds overhead today. Environment Canada says the potential exists into the evening as the cold core weather system moves through the region. Most funnel clouds dissipate before reaching the ground, but a few can briefly develop into weak tornadoes capable of causing minor damage. Officials say the best approach is caution, reminding residents that funnel clouds can develop rapidly and often arrive with little advance notice. Fighting two major wildfires in Saskatchewan is already costing the province millions of dollars. Officials estimate the operational bill for the Lobstick and K-Ford blazes have climbed significantly after erratic fire behavior over the weekend. SPSA Executive Director Brian Chartrand says final contractor invoices are still coming in, but preliminary figures are high.
3: We're looking at, you know, $2-3 million Lobstick and K-Ford is probably, you know, around that 1.5 to 2 million. At this point,
2: Chartrand adds that while the recent rain has provided massive relief to exhausted crews on the ground, a hot and dry July is still expected to challenge resources. The government of Saskatchewan is taking part in the Saskatchewan Oil and Gas Show as the province continues to promote growth in the energy sector. The two-day event in Weyburn highlights innovation, resource development, and business opportunities in southeast Saskatchewan. The province says the industry remains a major economic driver, supporting more than 26,000 jobs and contributing billions of dollars to Saskatchewan's economy. One person in the killing of Aaron Lunan is now serving a life sentence, while others face serious penalties, including Patrick Akupu's manslaughter conviction. Lunan's body was found near Grand Coulee on June 10th of last year after police determined he had been killed in Regina. Family members say he was a musician who loved the outdoors. Outdoor pools across Regina will begin opening next week, starting with Wascana Pool next Tuesday and Buffalo Meadows, Maple Leaf, Massey, and Regent Pools on June 11th, weather permitting. The city notes schedules may change due to conditions. Officials highlight programs such as family swims, preschool and teen swim times, and lessons for all ages. Paid parking is available near Wascana Pool during the day, with free parking evenings and weekends. Updates are posted online on city social media and Regina.ca/outdoorpools. That's 620 CKRM News. 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
5: Weather tonight, mostly cloudy, isolated showers around the area. Again, watch out for those funnel clouds that Lounge was talking about earlier. We're going down to a low of 8 tonight. Tomorrow, mostly cloudy, high of 22. Tomorrow night, partly cloudy, low down to 10. Friday, mostly sunny, a high of 25 and not much wind out of the southeast, 15 to 25. Saturday, mostly sunny, maybe some isolated showers later in the day or in the evening, high of 29 on Saturday. And Sunday, we're looking at partly sunny skies, maybe some scattered showers later in the day in the area, and a high of 21. Currently, in downtown Regina, we have light rain, cloudy sky. It is 15 degrees.
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5: 100 years for that old guy. 620 CKRM. That's right. That's where we're at. We're also streaming, as he said. And we're on our YouTube channel. Thanks for making time on this Wednesday for Regina Motor Products, where you can go in and you get brake pads, rotors, free brake inspection. Sounds about right before the summer. Offer ends May 31st. The show today, Curtis is with me. I called it in our pre-production meeting an eclectic show. We're going a number of different directions. Thankfully, it's called a sports show. Thankfully, we're also here to entertain as well. We're going to talk Stanley Cup Final recap. What did you think? What did you think about that game? Did you watch that game? If you watched that game and everyone said, well, it's Vegas and Carolina. That was entertaining. The back and forth. At times, it was like a senior hockey game or a rec game or a minor hockey game where it's like no lead is safe. We'll talk about that. We're getting our CFL East Division predictions on the sportscage.com website. I want to know what you also think about the East Division this year. Or are you thinking about the East Division? I know a lot of the CFL hardos out there probably got it dialed. You'll want to message us. Let us know what you think. Ken Wiebe. He is from the Winnipeg Free Press, covers the Winnipeg Jets often, but now he's covering the Winnipeg Blue Bombers. Ken's going to be with us in about 8 minutes' time here. We're going to get a preview of the Winnipeg Blue Bombers. An older squad is what we see on paper. What are we expecting out of the Bombers, or what are the faithful in Winnipeg expecting out of the Bombers? Kenny Wiebe will talk to us. And like I said, 8 minutes time. Lee Cormish, he's our soccer insider. This World Cup is coming up. Not a huge soccer guy, but I will watch it. It's a big deal. Lee is traveling around with Team Canada. So we'll talk to him in hour one. We'll have sprinkle of the day. Hour two, joining us from the Stanley Cup Final in Raleigh, North Carolina. At least that's where he said he is. Eric Francis in hour two. We will have our Prairie Golf Gems feature, second one of the year. We'll talk to the head pro of the Cook Municipal Golf Course in Prince Albert, Saskatchewan. What a gem up there. Hour three, it's our midweek sound off with Scott Schultz on this bye week. And we'll have more on the NHL. That's the program for Regina Motor Products. How do you participate? All the regulars, you know the number, 306-936-6262. But I want some new blood today. Maybe you're seating. It's raining in Regina. I don't know what it's like around the province. Lounge was saying you got to watch out for funnel clouds today. So keep an eye on that in southern Saskatchewan. 936-6262. We like when you participate. You can get to the YouTube chat as well. 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You get to deal with the owner. They're a Husqvarna dealer, and they can rent you pretty much anything you need for that job if you don't want to buy something from Husqvarna there. Western Pizza Guest Hotline. That's how our guests join us. Western Pizza, enough said. Oh, the beautiful pizza, all the toppings, then all the Greek favorites you love. 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All right. The Stanley Cup game. Curtis doesn't have cable. I don't know if you have a TV. You said you bought a TV. Is it in your possession, or is it one of those you put it on layaway? Do they still have layaway? Is layaway still a thing? Places, or do you have actually the TV in your possession?
0: I have a TV in my possession. And depending who you ask, I did steal it.
5: Not from the apartment hallway like you did in Fort McMurray, though?
0: No. I have an older brother, and he did a big move. So he had a lot of extra stuff that he couldn't take with him. And one of those things was a nice new 65-inch TV. So we're loaded, baby.
5: What's the brand?
0: I think it's like an RCA.
5: Yes. That thing won't last you very long. RCA TVs don't last very long. They're like...
0: Don't tell me that.
5: They're like Samsung fridges with freezers in them. The worst. When you get older and you go to buy appliances, I'm telling you this right now, do not buy a Samsung fridge with an ice maker. If we leave this whole operation we do with one thing, if I pass on one word of wisdom to you, it's do not buy a Samsung fridge with an ice maker.
0: You pass along a lot of wisdom to me, Barney. Like, you're telling me to watch UHF. Yeah. Don't buy a fridge.
5: What a great 1989. You said that movie was released and you've never seen it. And I said, this weekend, can you please watch UHF?
0: I might. And I have a TV that I can watch it with.
5: Weird Al Yankovic is in it. You might want to grab a case of beer, maybe something from your local dispensary so you can laugh even more and go after it. Sit in your... did you get any kind of furniture from your brother?
0: Yes, I got a lot of stuff, actually. I got a bedroom set. I got a couch and a chair, so no more just rocking the beanbag chair. I had a wine fridge. What else did I get?
5: It was like you were on The Price is Right for the final showcase showdown.
0: Yes.
5: And you just won one of those. Did you get a china cabinet? Because they like to give away those.
0: No. But to be honest, there was a lot of things that a guy was kind of like holding out for where I'm like, if I was going to like move places, maybe I should not buy all this stuff. But then I finally pulled the trigger, especially the price is right. Free.
5: have you ever watched Price is Right?
0: I have seen The Price is Right.
5: So that's all you got. You got the show. You got the crappy showcase showdown. Because it's like, wasn't it always the first one that wasn't very good? It was like a bedroom set.
0: Option one.
5: A coffee table. And then something that you would like never use for your backyard. And then the second one was like a new Jeep, a trip to Aruba. And if you didn't pass, you were choked. It's like, man, a coffee table?
0: What about the mystery behind door number 3?
5: Ooh. They never had that on Price is Right. Don't go off the rails here. I always found it was funny where there was like somebody from Omaha and they would win like a catamaran. It's like, I don't know if that's going to work for you very well there on the prairies. You're going to get the catamaran out.
0: Speaking of winning though, my clean sweep bet for the Carolina Hurricanes, not looking so hot all of a sudden, hey?
5: Definitely not. I'm glad you didn't actually sprinkle on it. It was all for fun. That's what we do here. But what a back and forth game. Nikolaj Ehlers coming out. Jets fans, 25 seconds in. It was one of the fastest goals in Stanley Cup playoff history in game one. 2-0. And I'm like, I'm sitting there going, do I hit an in-play bet for the Golden Knights to come back? Because that's been really, really good. Sorry, you might want to come over here and grab this. 9-3-6-62-62. If you're laying down what I'm saying here, and if you placed any bets, and then of course Vegas scores 2-1, and then they score in the first 30 seconds of the second period, and now we got a hockey game, and it's back and forth, and no lead safe, and Vegas is giving the puck away, and Carolina transitioned it. I was like, ooh, do they know of something that no one else knew about? But then Vegas kind of did their thing. They got it low. Their guys started buzzing. Shot from the point, tip in. I don't know. I think it's an exciting series. I think we're in for an exciting series. I totally get, though, if people don't really want to watch it because it's Vegas and Carolina. And I know, like, it's like been kind of spoiled Canadian, the patriotic Canadians that want to see a Canadian team in with Edmonton in the last 2 years. A lot of people were hoping for Montreal, but we're in for an exciting series. Seth on the Prairie Land Rentals text line says, I'm still loving Vegas in five. Yeah. I didn't place a series wager on it. I just hit with a rash last. If you tuned into the show yesterday, with a rash on the line, he said, "Take." Well, let's just go back. And a rash, you were here. He said, "Who's the player?" He said, and I'm like, "Okay, I'm hitting it." I got to go back here a second.
0: I only like mildly listen. Not gonna lie. I didn't write it down like Colson would.
5: He said Mitch Marner.
0: Mitch Marner? Oh, yeah.
5: He said Marner, and then I said, okay, and then we'll take Stankoven. And Stankoven gets a point late, so we hit that one. And then on my own, I took Barbashev and Howden, parlayed point. They hit, and then my Vegas money line. But I would have loved to hit Vegas when they were down 2-0. Oh, would I love to hit Vegas when they were down 2-0. Okay, text messages. Jeez, you guys are on the ball. Ed, a couple of doozies from Ed here. RCA is a placeholder until he comes across something else in the hallway. Or he gets that big bonus. Or maybe he's going on a game show and he's going to win something a little bit better. Yeah, RCA TVs, though, the longevity won't be there. I'm just warning you now. You might not watch a lot of TV, though.
0: It's not like I spent a lot of money on it.
5: Yeah. That's right.
0: Brother. I don't like to spend money on TVs. It's a principle of mine.
5: Brother gave it to you. And Ed, good job. Good job, Ed. Stanley Spadowski's Playhouse. You're going to know about that. After this weekend, you will know about Stanley Spadowski's Playhouse. Michael Richards, pre-Seinfeld, is one of the lead characters in UHF.
0: Mmm.
5: So you got Weird Al Yankovic, you got Michael Richards, a Stanley Spadowski.

0: Lebowski. The Oriental guy's hilarious. Wheel of Fish. You're going to love it. What's his name?
1: Would you hate me if I told you I haven't seen Seinfeld either?
0: Yeah, I don't know if we can work together.
1: The current thing that I'm on, like, the list right now, I started watching Friends because I haven't seen that either. So working my way through it, the 90s show.
0: James texting it. I don't know if I can read this one, though. It sounds sounds aggressive, but thanks, James. I don't know if you've seen. Pat is saying, best appliances, Bosch or Frigidaire. I agree. Although to get parts for a Bosch, Pat, not easy. Worth the money. As long as you don't buy a Samsung fridge with the ice maker, everybody's okay. It doesn't matter how cheaper it is than the other one. My wife and I learned the hard way, and we were told by my sister, like, do not. And we did. I got a music question for people out on the text line. And we're going to go through this for the program. I might ask every guest. I don't want to offend anybody, okay? If you're offended by this, you've got problems. I do not like The Doors.
1: The Doors?
0: I've never liked The Doors. I don't understand the draw with The Doors. Because, you know, in the show, we like to talk music. In 1967, The Doors' Light My Fire was released in the U.S., where it went on to be number one on the singles chart 2 months later. When The Doors were booked to appear on the Ed Sullivan Show, I know this story. They were asked to change the line, girl, we couldn't get much higher, as the sponsors were uncomfortable with the possible reference to drug taking. The band agreed to do so, and in rehearsal, they amended the lyrics. However, during the live performance, lead singer Jim Morris sang the original lyrics, which they were informed they will never appear on the Ed Sullivan Show again. Ed Sullivan was an interesting looking cat.
1: You don't like The Doors.
0: Do you like The Doors? You've never seen Seinfeld, so I don't know if I'm ever taking anything that you think.
1: Like, say, Riders on the Storm, The Doors?
0: Yeah, can't stand it.
1: That's a good tune.
0: Can't stand it, man.
1: When I think of that song, though, I always think of, what is it? Like, there was a game that I played growing up. It was like Need for Speed.
0: Rad Racer? RC Pro-Am?
1: No.
0: Excite Bike?
1: I forget which, but it was like a Snoop Dogg flip of Riders on the Storm. So that's always how I originally heard the song, but I do know the actual song is by The Doors.
0: I think some of our faithful listeners that text in, like a guy like Roscoe, I feel he's going to text the Prairie Land Rentals text line 936-6262, and he's going to be a Doors guy. I love you guys. I'm not here to fight. I'm just saying, not a Doors fan. I want to know where people land on The Doors. Sports Cage listeners, where do you land on it? Maybe a new segment for the show. Where do you land on things? And today it's The Doors. We're going to find out where you land on The Doors. We'll find out where all of our guests land on The Doors as well. Okay, let's talk some CFL football when we get back. The Winnipeg Blue Bombers down the road. They seem old. Old man Caleros is back at the helm. Let's talk to Kenny Weeb when we get back. It's a Sports Cage for Regina Motor Products.
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7: Listeners, thank you. You're making this fun on a Wednesday. Jeffrey, really like him. He puts it this way. The Doors are like caviar. Everybody says they like, but secretly hate. Captain Harvey, I'm putting you down as a like in caps locked. What the heck? You hate the Doors? My goodness. Also, I was correct. Roscoe is a Doors guy. He texted in right away, so keep him coming. 936-6262. You guys are hilarious. Yell at me. I'm not a Doors guy. Western Pizza tonight. Why wouldn't you? This guy loves a nice slice of Western Pizza when he's in town. Joining us from the Winnipeg Free Press, Kenny Weeb. Hey, okay, go after me. Go after me. Are you mad?
8: No. Not mad. Not. I don't like them enough to be mad, but you can mark me down for yes for the Doors. Doors guy, yes.
7: Okay.
8: Jim Morrison knew what he was doing. Talented artist.
7: He probably was talented.
8: You don't have to love all the songs. I think got some good tunes.
7: Jennifer Nettles, I mentioned yesterday, and somebody messaged about that. They're like, you don't like Sugarland? I'm like, I have to change the channel immediately when I hear it. The Doors is like one of those things. I just can't get into it. But yeah, you know, I got you down, Kenny, for a like. Okay, you're doing that. I love it. You're doing some coverage of the Winnipeg Blue Bombers this year, which is great because you know your stuff, and we can find you obviously on Twitter at Weeb's World, and then through the Free Press. What's the feel with this team in Winnipeg? We've been talking about it here. People are talking about an older team. What's the feel there, Kenny?
8: Yeah, I mean, I think that there's sort of more of a rejuvenation than old. Again, I didn't cover the Bombers at all last year, so I'm kind of 1 year removed from sort of helping out, you know, once in a while when guys are on holidays. But I was able to get down to training camp a few times. And yeah, I mean, the mood there is one of positivity. They feel like with a new offensive coordinator and a bunch of free agent signings that they should be right in the mix in the CFL West, which looks like a version of the Central Division in the NHL in some ways. But yeah, I mean, we know that the talk is around Caleros, you know, barely over, you know, when it, you know, 2 years in a row with 17 touchdowns, missed some time last year of his deal. But, you know, it's overwhelmingly positive around him. He's a positive guy. He's been enjoying the new weaponry around him. I've seen a lot of touchdowns to Tim White in practice so far, Barney. I mean, this guy looks like a absolute stud to be added. Obviously, Tommy Neild is a guy that Rider fans, I think, are familiar with, but I think he should be interesting. And, you know, Pokey Wilson and Tim White on the same side of the field is something that is going to be interesting. And again, Brady Oliveira is still one of the best running backs in the CFL, and his buddy Nick Dembski, fellow Winnipegger, Was back with the number one offense after missing some time in camp here as well. So I think there's a lot of positivity around the team. But again, they got to show it. I mean, this is a team that dipped to 10 wins last year after, I think, five consecutive trips to the Grey Cup. So, I mean, they're definitely going to have something to prove going into this season.
7: What are you seeing when Taylor Elgersma's out there in practice and slinging it? What are your eyeballs showing or saying for him?
8: Yeah, I mean, really big arm. He's a guy that when you talk to, I mean, again, enthusiastic rookie, I mean, but he's had some, you know, games under the lights before, obviously fresh here, fresh face after some of the, time with the Green Bay Packers and that. He throws a really nice ball, Barney. I mean, that's the one thing. Yes, he's young. He's getting to learn the system at the pro game and all of those things. But when you talk to people who have been around the CFL game, they're impressed by his demeanor. And Zach himself said his ability to command the huddle as such a young quarterback is something that stands out to him. And that's an opinion that I value, given that Zach knows what a quarterback is supposed to look like, both behind center and in the huddle. But again, I mean, whether this is a, you know, 1 year transition or longer, I mean, that'll be interesting to monitor. But obviously, he's inexperienced when it comes to the CFL game to some degree. But I mean, again, I think that this is nobody wants to have to lean on their backup quarterback in the CFL, even if you have a good one. Yeah. But yeah, I mean, this is still early phases of the potential passing of the torch, but I don't think that Kolaris is ready to pass the torch quite yet. But Elgersma has impressed. I mean, again, I know that the game against the Riders at Saskatoon was not an impressive one, but again, we know that the playbook is pretty, you know, filtered down for preseason, but he's impressed in training camp for sure with his ability to find open targets and having a big arm. And even too, I mean, they got him out in the second preseason game against BC. They got him out in traffic, a couple of design quarterback runs and things like that. So for a big, strong guy that can throw it, I mean, if he can be, and again, I'm not saying he's Josh Allen, but if he has that element to his game also, I mean, that it's going to be a pretty interesting guy to monitor as he moves forward in his career. Again, I don't think he's going to be getting a ton of mop-up duty time, but again, when the starting quarterback is 37, yeah. you have to be getting ready. I mean, the Riders know that too with Trevor, right? Yep. So it'll be interesting to monitor, and he's very, you know, good demeanor, lots of enthusiasm, and
7: that's what I wanted to ask.
8: We know there's been
7: sorry, but like when you interview him, like what's he like as a guy? Like you interview thousands upon thousands of pro athletes. What's Taylor like?
8: Yeah, I mean, I've talked to him twice now, but lots of enthusiasm, right? I mean, one of the things he brought up on his own was, you know, Tommy Condell says when the quarterbacks get it in the room, you know, who wants to get better today? And like, he's the guy at the front of the class, like raising his hand saying, yeah, me, Tommy, to me, I'm ready to get better. And, you know, obviously from all accounts, putting in the work to get better. And, you know, it sounds like he's got a pretty natural gift when it comes to the athletic ability side, but a guy who seems very studious, you know, loves the position and wants to succeed. Now, again, there's always that fine line between having to be patient, but, you know, pushing the pedal down to help expedite the process as quickly as you can, right? That'll be the interesting thing to monitor. It looks, again, we didn't get too many. Today was a closed practice. Yesterday I didn't see a lot of short yardage. It looks like Bryce Perkins is going to be the short yardage guy taking over for Terry Wilson, I think, on that front. But again, you know, coaches like to keep the shroud of secrecy alive as long as possible. So not sure if Elgersma will be used in that role. Looks like he is the clear cut number two. But again, things develop week to week here.
7: I'm waiting for Terry Wilson to surface somewhere. He left town, packed up. I don't know if it was a midnight move. It'd be a better story if it was. But was the writing just on the wall for Terry?
8: I guess. I mean, I didn't spend a lot of time at camp that first week when the two departures or suspension list to situations happened. But by all accounts, it looked like Elgersma. I mean, the Bombers had tried to get Elgersma in here for a long time. And, you know, we know all about the paperwork and visa issues that prevented him from playing, in the United States. But I mean, this is a guy who is happy to be here. And yeah, I mean, I think if you're Terry Wilson, it seemed like he had been passed on the depth chart pretty clearly. And again, I'm not sure he's a better option than Bryce Perkins, right? Who spent some time under Sean McVay with the Rams. So yeah, I mean, the problem for Terry, I mean, I talked to him 2 years ago when he showed up in town, maybe it was three by now, came from a big time program, but I mean, didn't really develop a lot in his time. You know, again, I think he had a lot of athletic gifts and abilities, but the chances when they were there, he didn't really take full advantage of them. So maybe he was just looking for a fresh start somewhere else. Maybe he had something else going on in his life and was ready to roll. But his suspension list went quickly to the release, which, as you mentioned, made us all kind of wonder, you know, where is he going to sign to be a backup?
7: The senior hockey guy. I want my release. Let's rip up my card back in.
8: I'm signing with Stothi. Get out of here. I'm signing with Stothi. Let's go.
7: Yeah. Defensive side of the ball. Serezna's in town now. If I look, and I'm not in the weeds on all this, I'm the first to admit, just kind of looking at things, I'm like, well, I think Winnipeg's going to be susceptible defensively. Maybe. What are you seeing on the defensive side of the ball? What can you tell us there?
8: Yeah, I mean, it'll be interesting with Younger. You know, they tried a bunch of interesting different sets, you know, three-man fronts instead of four, and they didn't show any of that during the preseason, but we saw a little bit of it on Tuesday in practice. So, you know, historically, the last couple of years, it hasn't seemed like they've pressured the quarterback a ton in terms of blitzes, sort of relied on the back end, try to guard against the explosive play. But, you know, Willie Jefferson still is going to be a factor, as you mentioned. Serezna's a guy who can really get after the quarterback, so maybe they're going to get more pressure as long as there aren't as many double teams. But you know, it'll be interesting to see how all that comes together. Their back end is solid with Evan Holm and Dedrick Nichols and some of those guys. I was really impressed with Major Williams during training camp, and you know, he's a guy who looks like he's won the corner job, but he's also been banged up a bit. Today on the injury report, he was listed as limited, so could be some questions there in terms of how the secondary looks in week one and if they have to do, you know, some job share situations. But again, their defense was very solid last year. They just didn't get enough going offensively, and that's part of the reason why Jason Hogan was you know, back to running backs coach, and Tommy Condell was brought in to sort of revamp their offensive structure.
7: Kenny Weebs joining us from the Winnipeg Free Press. Follow him on Twitter at Weebs World, because I was going to get to coaching staff next. Braylon Addison's into the coaching staff. We got Condell, you know, on the offensive side, offensive coordinator there. The one thing about the Riders the last 2 years before the Grey Cup, you could kind of see, and you could sense, like this coaching staff has it, right? They kind of mesh. They kind of seem like, yeah, they'll battle, but they're as one togetherness. What are you seeing from the Blue Bombers coaching staff? Because there are some new faces there.
8: Yeah, it's interesting, right? I mean, I think that there's definitely a lot of enthusiasm from guys on the offensive side of the ball, A, because they brought in some weapons, B, because they were ready to try a new system after, you know, last year's they kind of got away from the things that had made them successful for their nice run of, you know, playoff success. But yeah, I mean, we also know that even, you know, we know the coaches usually utilize the weaponry that they have, right? So everyone who around the league who's saying, well, Condell isn't going to run the ball, he loves to sling it around the yard, well, that might be true, but he also hasn't necessarily had a running back of the caliber of Brady Oliveira. And I think that combination of, you know, having a few more weapons in the passing game and also having Oliveira in the backfield. And again, the thing with Brady, Barney, it's not just rushes. I mean, this is a guy who's a great receiver out of the backfield. It's more all-purpose yards with Brady. And they need to get the ball in his hands to be successful. Not you know, exclusively, obviously, because they got great receivers, but they need the ball in his hands in order to, you know, rack up yards the same way they did when Andrew Harris was the number one back here for a long time.
7: Yeah, I always said that, like, Oliveira out of the backfield, right? He's such a weapon, like that dual threat, and you know, anyone that watches football or knows football, it's like having something like that in your back pocket. It's just, you know, such a card to pull and keep teams guessing and all that. I'm trying to look at the schedule, because again, I haven't been in the weeds all that much. What do you think the Bombers' schedule? Because I made a lot about the Riders' schedule this year. I personally do not like how things shake down here, where, you know, they had training camp and then it's like guys are going to come back, they'll have new kids and whatever. It seems like it's such a break. You look at the Bombers' schedule, looks fairly favorable, or am I missing anything?
8: Yeah, it's super interesting, right? I mean, the Bombers lost all three meetings to the Stampeders last year. So, you know, in some ways, getting them in week one is probably a benefit,
7: so
8: right?
7: Did we.
8: I mean, so that's right. So it would it was one of the oddities on the schedule, right? So I think the chance to, you know, it's a tough matchup for sure. But I think if you're trying to reestablish yourself as a Western powerhouse, you'd love to have it take a swing at the team that, that beat you all three times the year before. So, yeah, and they have a week three bye week. So, I mean, that's always interesting because, you know, you feel like maybe it's just when you start to get into the rhythm of games, now you're taking a week off. But again, you got to have the bye weeks at some point. So you take them when they come. But yeah, I mean, I think it'll be an interesting situation. And again, the one other thing I should have mentioned about the offense going in here, I mean, the Bombers just haven't had as steady offensive line play since Jamarcus Hardrick left to join the Riders, but now signing Jarrell Broxton.
7: Yeah,
8: you know, when you get all CFL kind of linemen at that tackle position, it sort of feels like they may be able to reestablish a lot of things, both in terms of keeping Zach Collaros upright and in terms of the, you know, explosion plays on offense. You know, you're probably going to have a little bit more time to find that Pokey Wilson or one of those deep threats, or you're going to be able to expose that second layer of the defense with Brady out of the backfield or in the rush game. So I think that's another, you know, big thing to be monitoring here coming out of camp. But also too, Barney, I mean, again, this is a little bit in the weeds, but right now it looks like Tyler Ellsbury might be starting week one at center. So it's another, you know, new situation. Look like Tui Eli was going to be the center, but he was hurt in camp, and you know he's been limited so far this week. So that'll be something to monitor as well. Ellsbury had a strong camp, but again, it's something new at a very important position, not just in terms of getting the snaps right. I mean, you're picking up the calls and all those other things. So it'll be interesting on that front also.
7: Big question. Do you get to come to the Labor Day game?
8: Yes, I did raise my hand for Labor Day weekend. So obviously, I was right away when I saw that trip was a possibility. I did raise my hand, okay. And you know, may pack some clubs in the trunk. I'm definitely going to be driving, so okay. You know, I'm going to try to be as prepared as humanly possible.
7: Let's maybe get some of the fellas together and get out to the Royal for sure. So we'll be in touch with that. Okay, I got to ask you some hockey questions while you're here.
8: Sure.
7: As you cover the Winnipeg Jets, Jonathan Toews, does it sound like he might be packing it in?
8: Pretty sure when we talked about this the last time, I tried to paint the picture as best that I could. Again, you never want to speak in absolutes because it's up to the player. And, you know, you could wake up one day a month after the season and say, actually, oh, you know what? My body feels better than I thought. And to me, it just the things that we saw in the last day of exit interviews, you know, Jonathan was collecting sticks from teammates. There were a lot of long hugs, like not, you know, again, guys, we know what I see you in the fall hug looks like. To me, there was a lot of, right? I mean, it's you know, to me, there was a lot more. It was a privilege playing with you and, you know, good luck in the next chapter. But again, you know, you can't assume that until the player is ready to make an announcement. And I mean, we know that Toews is still up for the Masterton. Some people have been speculating that maybe he'll tie in an announcement to that if he happens to win the award. I don't know if that's the case. But again, like basically since April 12th or 17th or whatever day that was, my feeling was that it was definitely heavily leaning towards retirement unless there was a change of heart, and I have not seen any evidence to suggest otherwise. So, I mean, if that's the case, I mean, Jonathan literally will go down as one of the most decorated players to ever do it. Honestly, one of the best players this province has produced, and, you know, three Stanley Cups and
7: yeah,
8: a bunch of Olympics and World Juniors and, you know, Shootout Central,
7: the shootout,
8: and
7: Vancouver. The shootout.
8: Like, I mean,
7: yeah, like, so
8: that package, you know, this is a Monopoly special. You know, do not pass go, do not collect $200. Yeah. But like his next step around the board is going, you know, not straight to Cooperstown, but like straight to the Hockey Hall of Fame. Straight
7: exactly.
8: To the, you know, great announcement today for CeCe. You know, Chris Cuthbert, a guy that, you know, a lot of people in the CFL have a great affinity for. I just was texting with him today. He's absolutely blown away by the news of the Foster Hewitt Award. But yeah, I mean, to me, Toews is one of the best to ever do it. It didn't go as well as he had hoped, but I think there was a little bit of closure, that ability to come back and be an NHL player in his hometown where he used to go to games and sit in the upper deck and dream of being a NHLer and a Winnipeg Jet one day, that he got to do it. I think when you chalk it all up, I think it was still something that will be a special ending to his career. But I mean, again, he's going to be wearing a Hawks jersey when he goes into the hall.
7: Yeah.
8: Again, and we know it's not like baseball where they're doing the jerseys and everything else. But yeah. I mean, it's people who are going to associate him with the franchise he spent almost two decades with.
7: 30 seconds. Give me a quick prediction. Do you think this this one's going 6-7 games, the Stanley Cup final? I think it's going to be really exciting.
8: Yeah, awesome series. I know our friend franchise is down there. We've been keeping in contact as well. And I did predict Vegas over Carolina in my preseason predictions. Ooh. And for once in a blue moon, I had the teams right at least. And I did pick Vegas in six at the start and currently sticking with it. I just think that their experience and their depth, I think we saw their, you know, obviously a tough start yesterday, but their ability to slow fast teams down with their structure is impressive. And their two-way play is what's going to put them over the top for me, even though the

0: That's a lot of breakaways for a Stanley Cup final. I got Vegas. I'm hoping for Vegas. You know, Kelly McCrimmon, Braden McNabb, and all that, and then financially works out well if Vegas wins. So, but okay, we'll keep a little action on her, for sure. We'll keep in touch about that that long weekend tee time. We'll have to make that happen. Appreciate this, of course, Kenny. Maybe we'll catch up in a few weeks.
1: Sounds good, my friend. Thanks for having me, and enjoy the rest of the show. Cheers.
0: Right on. There he is, Kenny Wiebe. Again, great follow on Twitter, at Wiebe's World, covering the Blue Bombers this year from the Winnipeg Free Press. It is the Sports Cage. 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We're going to go to break. We come back, we're going to talk some World Cup of Soccer. We'll be right back.
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0: I'm going to be watching it. Not even a basketball guy. Game one of the NBA final goes tonight. New York in San Antonio. Spurs favored by 4.5. Western Canadian Baseball in Moose Jaw. Wabers in town. 7:05. First pitch if it goes. 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Back out in the Western Pizza Guest Hotline, I told you we're going to talk some World Cup of Soccer. Joining us, our soccer insider, Lee Cormish. You sent me your schedule, and I just love it. Where are you today? Are you back at home by chance?
9: Yeah, we got home last night from Edmonton. Tomorrow, I depart for Montreal. Canada plays their last preparation match against the Irish, a team that we wanted to be in the World Cup because the Ireland fans are the best. But unfortunately, it's just going to be a practice game for them. And then after that, onto

0: Mexico City for match number one.
1: Oh, wow. I can't wait to catch up when you're in Mexico City and give us the vibe down there. Alfonso Davies, I read that yesterday that he's out for the first game for Canada.
0: I read that as well. And geez, man, I hope there's a way they can find him to play in that first game. But you know what? They might be just resting him a little longer, and hopefully he's in that second game against Qatar.
1: Yeah, when you look at Canada, and I'm looking at the odds, and then, you know, I got Spain at 525, and then France, and then England, and then it really starts to dip. Is this a three-horse race for the winner of the World Cup? You know, Canada's way down at 145-1, but just I'm not, you know, soccer guy. I'm going to watch it. I love it. I think the atmosphere and everything is just fantastic. How many teams can win this thing?
0: There is 9 teams that can win the World Cup. Doesn't matter what year it is. There's 9 teams that can win the World Cup. So is it a three-horse race? No, I don't think so, because I don't have any of those 3 teams winning the World Cup this year. Spain is the favorites. They are the number one ranked. Like, they are the favorites. But they just won the Euro, and it's tough to win 2 tournaments in a row. France, on paper, they have the best players in the world. When you look at the top 100 players in the world, more of them come from France than any other country. Hmm. They have the best player in the world in Dembele. But I tell you, man, there's just one thing missing from France. It's a general. They don't have a Zinedine Zidane. They don't have an Antoine Griezmann. And sometimes in these tournaments, things kind of fall apart for the French. So they need someone to be that guy. And I don't think they have that guy. They don't. They have the talent, but I don't think they're winning this tournament. England, gosh, man, that manager made some mistakes. I don't know how you can leave Trent Alexander-Arnold off the roster. I don't know how you can go into a World Cup without Cole Palmer. Even though, you know, there's reasons to leave them off, you don't leave X-Factors off your roster. So, you know, I was thinking England could do it, but I think they're in the final maybe, but they're not winning it.
1: Okay, I might like to sprinkle from time to time. So where's the value for me in this, Lee?
0: Well, you know what? There is for me, I think I kind of hope I'm right, but for me, Portugal has everything. And in 2022, it was Messi's World Cup, and Cristiano Ronaldo's only missing one thing. You know, he's not the big man on campus in Portugal anymore. But Portugal has everything, and the favorites, it's tough for them to win these tournaments. So I'm looking at a team like Portugal. Okay. There's this one guy, he's picked the last 3 World Cup winners correctly, and he just announced who he was picking, and it's the Netherlands. Well, the Netherlands have been the bridesmaid. Yeah, 3 times, right? So I don't know if the Netherlands have it, but that was the expert that's gotten the last 3 right. That's who he picked.
1: 1950 Netherlands is paying on Sports Select. That's some sweet action there. Hey, how do you feel about FIFA's treatment of fans?
0: Okay. You know what? The old regime of FIFA, their last World Cup was Qatar. That's Joseph Blatter. That is Joao Havelange from Brazil. That was their last one. And they're known for their corruption. And so FIFA wanted to get away from the corruption. They've now got this new polished look and, oh, everything's beautiful. Oh, we're not corrupt anymore. We're going to do everything honestly. But do you know what's replaced the corruption? Greed. They are so greedy. Listen, the ticket prices they're accurate, but to an extent. But there's a problem with the tickets is when you used to buy tickets for the World Cup, you were going to that game. If you couldn't, you would put it back on the FIFA website. If you paid $300, you would get your $300 minus 10% back. You could not inflate the price. This World Cup, the resale platform has said, welcome scalpers of the world. Come buy our tickets, get into the lotteries, and resell for whatever you want. So now you've got tons of tickets in the back pocket of scalpers. And if you sell the ticket for 300, well, you're not, but if you sell it for 300, you're now, you take a 15% hit, so you lose 45 bucks. And the payer has to pay a 15%. So FIFA in the resale is now gaining 30% for every ticket resold. So they're actually promoting it. So now you've got the the regular diehard fans are priced out.
1: Greed. Like you said, I love it. Wow. I'm glad I'm not going.
0: Yeah, I want to tell you another thing. So The way the stadium maps were set out is you would have the diehard fans with affordable tickets right behind the goal. They'd go from behind the goal and they would just wrap around the corner. That was your category three. That's where you would have your fans that you can be working any job. You can have any type of income. You can afford those tickets. Mm-hmm. They've now changed their seating maps so that your category threes, they're not there. They're nosebleed, upper back corner, and it's disgusting. So you've now replaced the hardcore fans with rich fans, not taken away from the fan part of it, but you need a lot of money to be sitting behind the goal where that's where your diehard passionate supporters would be. And that's why it looks so rowdy and fun back there. So they've wrecked that as well.
1: Yeah, the firework thingies and all the craziness that goes along. I love it. Yeah. Hey, how about Canada hosting it? Like, we got about 2 minutes left here, but like, what's your feel on Canada hosting it?
0: Mixed emotions. When the announcement came in that Canada was hosting it alongside United States and Mexico, I didn't like it. I didn't like it. I think this tournament should be fully in the United States or fully in Canada. This three-country sharing the tournament, and it only gets worse from here. There's six hosting in 2030. But anyways, with Canada, we're not getting the true hosting experience. We've got Toronto, we've got Vancouver. And I was driving to Regina the other day, and I could see that Mosaic Stadium, you know, driving around the perimeter highway. And I was with my buddy who travels to the World Cup, and I'm like, that, if you want a true hosting experience, Regina should have a game. Edmonton should have games. Winnipeg should have games. So we're not getting a true hosting experience. And FIFA has checked Canada off its list and North America, and it won't come back for a long time, if ever in my lifetime. Wow. So 13 games in Toronto and Vancouver, this just doesn't cut it for a true country hosting experience.
1: Okay, we're going to catch up throughout this thing because you're just amazing. What's your personal mission? Like I said, you sent me your itinerary. I love it. What's your mission over the next, I guess, month or weeks or whatever?
0: So I applied to Guinness World Records to try to get some type of record to go with it, but they denied me. They didn't want what I was suggesting. So my mission is there's 16 cities hosting. There's 16 stadiums. So my mission is to get to all 16 venues.
1: Oh, doable?
0: It's going to be exhausting. It's doable.
1: Which is the toughest one to get to or get in?
0: Oh, man, Guadalajara and Monterey. Wow, that's difficult. Hey, when I fly to Miami, I actually have to stop in San Juan, Puerto Rico, and then I get to Miami. So I'm 3 hours in San Juan before I get to Miami for Uruguay, Saudi Arabia.
1: Well, you're going to be documenting everything on your social so everyone can kind of check in on that. And I guess when we do our hits, we're going to have to make sure you got stable internet because maybe on your travels, some of it might be dicey. I just had a quick text message here. Where will Canada finish? Someone asked.
0: Oh, that's a great question. You know, here's the big thing. The big thing is if Canada finishes first in their group, they stay in Canada. They go to round of 32 is in Vancouver, round of 16 in Vancouver. If they lose, if they finish second, which is going to be a tough game against Switzerland, they go to LA. So they're out of Canada. They don't, after their first three games. I think we're going to the round of 16. If we get to that's the big one. Round of 16 is where we should go. To win and get to the final eight quarterfinal, that would be monumental. That would be massive. I think we go to the quarterfinals, and then it's going to be a free-for-all, man. That's going to be a great one.
1: Awesome. Okay, let's catch up quickly. Safe travels, Lee. Thanks for doing this.
0: Thank you very much.
1: There he is. Our soccer insider, Lee Cormish, joining us on the Sports Cage. Exciting stuff. Kind of got me excited. I wish I was traveling to all those places. That'd be funny. It's the Sports Cage. We're up against the clock. Coming back, Eric Francis in hour two. We're back after the news.
2: Hi, it's Perry Elias. Somewhere out there, someone else is listening to CKRM, and they heard the same moments you did. 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And here's the fun part. 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So if CKRM was ever part of your life, we'd love to hear it. Leave us a voicemail at 306-546-6230. 620 CKRM. 100 years of memories, and still counting.
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11: It's 4 p.m. Good afternoon. Cloudy with rain and 14 degrees in Regina. I'm Denis Conroy from the SAS Today Newsroom with 620 CKRM News. Funnel cloud conditions are developing across south-central Saskatchewan today. Environment Canada says an unstable air mass could trigger isolated cold core funnel clouds through this evening. While most remain suspended in the sky and never touch the ground, some can briefly become weak tornadoes. Residents are being advised to take any funnel cloud sightings seriously and seek shelter if one approaches, as these weather events can form quickly with little warning. Recent rainfall has prompted the Saskatchewan Public Safety Agency to lift its provincial fire ban. The restriction had been in place to prevent human-caused wildfires, but widespread moisture has significantly lowered the risk. SPSA Land Operations Executive Director Brian Chartrand says the downpour was exactly what the province needed.
12: We received a fair amount of rain throughout the area, and it just improved the conditions that we're experiencing here. That's all that we're really missing. Was a good rainfall.
11: Officials remind the public to remain cautious as hot and dry weather is still forecasted for northern areas later this summer. A new Fraser Institute study says Saskatchewan has lost more people to other provinces than it has gained over the past 30 years. The report found Saskatchewan recorded a net loss of more than 123 residents through interprovincial migration between 1995 and 2024, equal to about 9.8% of the province's population. The study says Alberta was the top destination, attracting more than half of those who left Saskatchewan. Researchers note Saskatchewan's most recent population growth has been driven mainly by international immigration rather than people moving from elsewhere in Canada. The Saskatchewan Oil and Gas Show is underway in Weyburn, bringing together industry leaders, service providers, and innovators from across the energy sector. The biannual event runs today and tomorrow and highlights new technology, innovation, and opportunities in Saskatchewan's oil-producing region. Energy and Resources Minister Chris Beaudry says the show helps promote one of the province's most important industries and provides opportunities for junior oil and gas companies to grow. The sector employs more than 26,000 people and generated $11.5 billion in production value last year. Outdoor pools in Regina are opening, with Wascana Pool set for June 9th and Buffalo Meadows, Maple Leaf, Massey, and Regent Pools opening on June 11th. The city says plans may change with conditions. Director Diana Burton says outdoor pools offer lessons, leisure swims, and times for preschoolers, teens, and families. Updates on schedules and changes are available at regina.ca/outdoorpools and on city social media. That's 620 CKRM News. 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
1: Weather tonight, mostly cloudy. Isolated showers around the area. Again, watch out for those funnel clouds that Lounge was talking about earlier. We're going down to a low of 8 tonight. Tomorrow, mostly cloudy. High of 22. Tomorrow night, partly cloudy. Low down to 10. Friday, mostly sunny. A high of 25 and not much wind. Out of the southeast, 15 to 25. Saturday, mostly sunny. Maybe some isolated showers later in the day or in the evening. High of 29 on Saturday. And Sunday, we're looking at partly sunny skies. Maybe some scattered showers later in the day in the area. And a high of 21. Currently, in downtown Regina, we have light rain, cloudy sky. It is 15 degrees.
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1: Welcome. We're back. Hour 2. Curtis is with me. 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The Prairie Land Rentals text line is buzzing. Paradigm Rental, 600 Albert Street. You get to deal with the owner, whatever you need rental, or if you want to buy a Husqvarna for the lawn garden. We started it earlier in hour one, and it's this day in music history. Had to do with the Doors. and they were on the Ed Sullivan Show. They asked him to change some lyrics. They did in rehearsal. Then when they played live, they didn't. This is in 1967. And I just, it might be a new segment on the show where we just say, what's people's take on the Doors? It's a band that I've never got. Curtis is trying to tell me that he likes them. He's sitting here during the news, singing the song while reading the lyrics, so he doesn't really know it. Light My Fire, and I'm like, you're reading that off your screen. He's like, yes, I am. Text line. The Doors are terrible. They should close the door to that music. Ha ha, if you get the joke. I just said, I thought it was funny. This person gets it because their text above says, hello, can you play Two Dozen Roses by Shenandoah? This person and I can be friends. They don't have a name. Roscoe, he likes the Doors. He also says, I like Jethro Tull. Yeah, you're not, Roscoe, you and I ain't going on any road trips or we're agreeing on the music. Frank on the text line, the best thing about the Doors is you can always slam the door shut and turn out the lights. Not a fan, Frank. So we are going through the YouTube chat, but the Prairieland Rentals text line, and we are about 15 hate and 13 like for the Doors. That's including Kenny Weeb, who is one of our guests in hour one. He says he likes the Doors. Not a big fan, but he enjoys them. 936-6262. You want to talk sports? Go ahead. You want to talk about the Bombers, what Kenny Weeb said? Go ahead. Or you want to vote on, are you a Doors fan? Brandon on the text line, everyone has that band they love and those they hate. For me, I have an irrational hate for Rascal Flatts, Nail on a Chalkboard. We can keep doing this with bands that you hate, but today I need people's take on the Doors. Brad up in Saskatoon, there we go. Hard no, he says. Okay? Keep them coming. While you keep them coming, let's have some fun with Eric Francis. No, he's not there?
16: We're working.
1: Oh, we're working. We're efforting.
16: He's got bad internet today, so I might have to give him a call. We'll see. Give me 1 second.
1: Bad internet. Where is he? Lee Cormish just said he's going to Guadalajara on a on some sort of raft.
16: He's in his hotel room, but give me 1 second. I'm efforting it, as you say.
1: I don't. He stays in the best hotels always, and every time it seems that he's at, unless he's in California by the pool, he's got bad internet. I don't know. We can go back to some of these text messages on the Doors. Travis, there's a regular coming in. Try to run, try to hide, break on through to the other side. I know those lyrics. It's just, only good one according to me. Okay. So what are you saying? Where am I putting you down, Travis? A like or a no like? James? Now you're getting the project, James. Love the Doors. He says, Touch Me is on my playlist somewhere. James, okay, here we go. Okay, play the intro if he's ready to go with some suspect internet.
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1: If I know you, like I think I know you, you don't like the Doors.
17: No, they don't do much for me.
1: You
17: got me?
1: Yeah, we got you. Rather not listen to them. You can listen to them. They're nails on a chalkboard kind of to me.
17: Yeah, they just never really resonated with me at all. I'm not really. Why are you asking?
1: Your internet's. I don't know what hotel you're staying in. Again, you're leaning up on your headboard in your. I get, but we gotta have to call you. We gotta call Eric. See, I knew he wouldn't be. I knew he wouldn't be a Doors fan. He's covering the. Stanley Cup final, obviously, in Raleigh, North Carolina. which, what a game last night. Is everybody watching it? I don't know. But we'll get his take on that. As I just gotta send Curtis Eric's number here, and he's gonna write it down for safekeeping for next time. More Doors talk. Who do we got here? Greg, love the Doors. You're crazy. Okay, sure. We're putting it down for a like. Paul, like the Doors. Don't love them. Are they an in-between band? See, that's kind of where Kenny went. I find it's either you love them or you hate them. Maybe obviously I'm wrong. I'm okay. So any more of the regulars? Rose, are you listening today? What's Rose think? Paul, not a Doors fan. Never. Joe, not a Doors fan. Okay. He's on the phone line now from his hotel room. Why I'm asking about the Doors today? It's just one of those. I'm a curious guy, right? So I like to ask weird questions sometimes. But it's the story, and you might have heard the story before, that it came up on this day in music history, 1967. Light My Fire was released. Then they went on the Ed Sullivan Show, and they were asked to change the line, "Girl, we could only get much higher." Sponsors were uncomfortable with the possible reference to drug taking, so the band agreed to take it out. They did the rehearsal, took it out, but then when they sang it live, Jim Morrison, the rebel that he was, he used the original lyrics, and they were furious and said, "You'll never appear on the Ed Sullivan Show again." So it just got me thinking when I read that today. I'm like, man, I don't like the Doors. Like, is there a lot of people that like the Doors? So that's where that all stemmed from, Eric.
17: Well, people like Jim Morrison. He was a character. He died too young, all these things. And I think that's part of it. They've never resonated with me. But you know what? Like, a lot of these music, so, you know, everybody's got their different thoughts. Like, you know, when you ask me, dude, why I like the Doors, it makes me think of like one group that I really don't understand the mass appeal of, and that's the Rolling Stones. Like, I guess I appreciate their longevity. I certainly appreciate their longevity, the characters involved, but I don't get it. You know what I mean? Like, they've got four or five toe tappers, and that's a hell of a lot more than most other bands ever have. But I'm not, I remember being asked one time when they were coming to Calgary, and it was like $1,000 a ticket just to get in the door because it's the Stones. And my buddy goes, "I got a free ticket if you want to go." And I'm like, "Yeah, I'm good. I'm not going to go."
1: Well, free ticket to the legendary band, though, man, that, I don't know if I'd turn that down. Now, if it was the Doors, I don't think I'd go. But to the Stones? Stones do have toe tappers.
17: Yeah, like, they've got three or four bangers for sure, and a bunch more that I'd probably be like, "Oh, I forgot about this one. They're pretty good." I'm just saying, it literally came down to that, and that's the ultimate test. A guy says to me, "I got tickets. They're really good seats. You want to go?" And I'm like, "Yeah, I'm good." Like, that tells you what I really think about them. So, anyway.
1: While we're on the Rolling Stones thing, I didn't see them when they came to Regina. It's right before I moved here. I was dating my now wife. We drove by the stadium, and I'm like, "I think we missed out. I think we should have went to this thing." But we didn't. They played two nights, whatever. Life goes on. The thing about the Rolling Stones that always baffled me, again, I'm a weird one sometimes. I'm a different duck. Charlie Watts, the drummer. Every time I would, like, watch the Stones play live, like, on TV or their videos, he had, like, three drums. Like, he did everything with, like, a snare drum, a bass drum, and, like, two other ones. You know, like, now they have the, you know, 30 drums, and while you look at Rush,
17: double
1: like
17: that, bass, yeah,
1: that's amazing. Yeah, the double bass. He made everything happen with like the discount consumers distributing drum kit.
17: Here we go with consumers distributing again. No, but see, to me, that tells me like there were more drums available. It tells me he couldn't play them. Like, that's just like, you always talk about, like, they talk about Ringo Starr. Boy, are we ever going off the rails here? But Ringo Starr, they always said he wasn't even that good, and he didn't play, like, you know, if he did a drum solo, it was
18: it was pretty rudimentary. It wasn't, you know, significant. It wasn't like Nicky Six, you know, or some of these guys were the
1: not Nicky Six. You're thinking of
18: Six is the one the wrench guy.
1: What's his name? Tommy Lee.
18: Tommy Lee. Or Neil Peart. Or
1: Neil.
18: There's another bad rush I never understood. Oh my God.
1: Neil Peart. That's the rush. Yeah, I saw them live at the Agrodome. I'm glad I went and saw it. Geddy Lee had like two guitars, and I'm like, wow, this is pretty crazy stuff. And then Neil Peart on the drum kit. Absolutely loved it. Okay, well, we can. More music talk coming up in the show. Three drums. Okay, last night, Eric, it's like a minor hockey game that's really exciting to watch, or I don't even know, but a junior game, like our senior game or something, where it's like no lead was safe, 2-0, and I just felt in the back of my mind, I'm like, oh, I should put an in-game bet here on Vegas to come back. I just feel it. But then I was like, you know what? Carolina is all over them. They're turning the puck over. The transition of Carolina, unbelievable. First 15 minutes of the game, I thought it was going to be a blowout. But then, hold on, here comes Vegas. You're watching it live. What's your recap of the game?
18: Like, you know, it's loud in there. It's not as loud as Vegas, but it's pretty loud, pretty raucous crowd. And it's like throwing a match on kindling when they score 25 seconds in. You're like, oh, boy. Okay. Interesting. And crowd's going nuts. And you didn't know. Like, one team was a juggernaut on the East. One was a juggernaut on the West. How would they mesh when they met? And then when they went up 2-0 and it's all Nikolai, it's the Ehlers show, you're like, oh, my. And shame on me. Shame on me, because I've been covering this Vegas team throughout the playoffs. This team, that's their hallmark, coming back.
1: Yeah.
18: That's what they do. Like, that's what, when this is all said and done, whether they win the cup or not, and from what I saw last night, it sure looks like they're going to. Like, people will remember that they were the comeback kids. Listen to this stat. This is unbelievable. Since Tortorella's become their head coach, they've won 20 games. They have come back in 12 of them.
1: Wow.
18: Of their 13 playoff wins, 7 are comebacks, including that 3-0 deficit they had against the best team in hockey in Colorado. Like, this is insane. They're like honey badgers. They don't care. Like, it doesn't matter what the scenario. And I thought it was interesting. They talked about there was a very fortuitous TV timeout midway through the first period when they were down 2-0, and they all kind of gathered on the bench. They didn't have to call a timeout. They kind of just had a natural one handed to them. And they said Tortorella just settled them all down and just reminded them of what they do, which is come back. But the only way you come back is when you play your game. As Tortorella was talking to us today about, he said, you know, a lot of teams, or Mark Stone said it, he said, you know, a lot of teams, when they get down early, or get down at any point in time, they start to change their game, and that's when things can really get away from you. They just stuck to their game, and at the end of the day, their game is better than anybody else's in the world right now, so why wouldn't you stick to it?
1: We've talked about, you know, Marner for the playoff MVP, maybe Carter Hart. I heard a crazy one today. A guy says, well, what if Brett Howden keeps scoring? I don't know about that for the big award, but talk about value in a guy like that for Vegas.
18: Well, guys like that are found money, right? Like guy leads the playoffs in scoring, Brett Howden, who had that on their bingo card? Nobody, right? But that's kind of the key to winning the Stanley Cup final. They've had a different hero every single night. I agree with you. Like, Marner is the Conn Smythe Trophy winner if it ended right now, and he had a huge block shot in the final
1: second. Oh, yeah.
18: Which everybody's raving about. Actually, Mark Stone had a funny line about that. They're like, man, what does it say about a guy like Mitch Marner that, you know, he blocks that shot and everybody right away goes straight to him to congratulate him before they even go to congratulate Carter Hart? And Mark Stone said, well, he was in the way. He was in the way on my way to Carter Hart, so I had to say something nice to him. But it's, you know, they just go through the lineup. Dorofeev is that, you know, he's second leading scorer in the playoffs. Like, he's been incredible at times. You know, Mark Stone played hero one night.
1: Hurdle.
18: Colton Sissons. Hurdle was the hero last night. Sissons was the hero earlier in the playoffs. Like, Cole Smith. People didn't even know his name, you know, 3 weeks ago, and he was a hero one night. So everybody's getting different, you know. But to me, the best player on the ice last night and the guy who turned the game around was Theodore. Shea Theodore scores to kind of salvage that first period that where they were getting caved in. And then he makes that incredible play to Howden to put them up 4-3 in the third. Just everything he did that night was incredible. And yet this was a guy who started the game making a big gaffe that allowed Ehlers to go in alone and score the opening goal 25 seconds in. But he bounced back from that to be the best player in the game. So, again, different hero every single night. And that's how you win Stanley Cups.
1: What was that happening? Have you been to a game there in Raleigh at Lenovo Center? Yes, it's loud. I heard it's one of the best tailgates, if not the best tailgate in the NHL.
18: It is. I mean, there aren't a lot of teams on the list that have tailgates. It is by far the best one, and it's one of the only ones. Like cornhole being played everywhere. As you come in, there's a group of people saying honk if you like hockey, and so the horns are going. I was there for a press conference with Gary Bettman yesterday at 4 o'clock for an 8 o'clock game. And at 4 o'clock, there were thousands and thousands of people already set up with their hibachis, you know, drinking, sitting in their lawn chairs. Like, what a unique concept it is to tailgate for a hockey game. You know what I mean? That's just foreign to us. Like, especially because it's, you know, yeah, you need nice weather, which we only have at this time of year in Canada. But yeah, they're all for it, man. Like, you know, we got Canadian liquor laws where you can't do that sort of stuff in most cities. They live for it, man. It's pretty awesome.
1: Going into game two, guess what the aftermarket get in price is for a ticket tomorrow, Canadian? I just looked it up.
18: Oh, what is it?
1: We don't want to guess. You want to play along?
18: Because I think
1: upper deck, one like, seat.
18: Yeah, like I bet you could get in for a fraction of what you'd get into in a Canadian rink, like $300 or $400, because it, you know, everything's cheaper here, right?
1: Nope. $980, the cheapest ticket for tomorrow night right now.
18: Whoa.
1: And
18: the Caniacs are nuts.
1: And when it shifts to Vegas, not a bad place on the map, you're not getting in right now for game three for under $1,100. So that makes sense.
18: Yeah.
1: That makes sense.
18: Yeah, it does. Hey, the base prices for, like, you know, what season ticket holders pay when it gets to the final is outrageous, you know. So the scalpers have got to make even more than that. So, yeah, I guess that makes sense. We are in the final. There's two teams left, and everybody wants a memory of a lifetime because, you know, what, it's been 20 years since the Hurricanes won it, and it might be another 20 before they get another chance. So that's the way people look at it too, right? Like, how many chances in my life am I going to get a chance to go to Stanley Cup final game? And, hey, 10, 12 minutes into that game last night, people are like, this is the greatest night of my life. You know, if you're a Canes fan,
1: yep.
18: The crowd's going nuts. The towels are waving. Mm-hmm. It's a memory for a lifetime. Like, even just as an observer, I'm like, man, this is pretty cool. Like, this is a moment, right? These are moments.
1: It's like
18: and then it all fell apart.
1: Sold out stadium for a concert, and then the doors come on, and you're like, ugh.
18: Yeah.
1: But guess.
18: Oh, one of the Beastie Boys coming on. Give me something good.
1: Here is. A contrast. Guess for game three of the NBA final, because the Knicks are in it, right? And you've been to New York. If anyone's ever been to New York, like, the Knicks make the NBA final. You knew this was coming. Baseball, yes, huge. The Rangers, yes. It is just a market where we think that Canada or hockey ends at the border. And it's like people got to go and see how Ranger fans and all this. But anyway, to the Knicks. Get in price for game three. Sorry, this is game four. at Madison Square Garden, Canadian. One ticket. You are way up there, obviously. $7,558.
18: Yeah, different tax bracket, different city, different world, different situation. Like, I don't pay a lick of, I don't watch NBA. Like, my first reaction when I heard the Knicks were in the final, I'm like, Patrick Ewing must be having a hell of a season. Like, I do not care. I do not follow it. That's the last time I ever would have watched a Knicks game when Patrick Ewing was roaming beneath in the paint there. So, looks, you know, look, so the fact that they're back, I get it. That doesn't happen very often in New York. And I have seen photos since of all the celebrities. Puts the Lakers to shame how many celebrities are showing up for the Knicks. But again, it is pretty rare, so everybody's coming out.
1: It is. What are you thinking about the All-Star format and what's going to happen there?
18: I love it. I love it. I'd be shocked if you found anyone who didn't think it was kind of cool. I'm not saying everyone's going to tune in, like, can't wait for the All-Star game, but when they opened the press conference yesterday with the news, I'm like, that's good on them. They, you know, everyone's obviously trying to find ways to make that thing interesting. So many people just want it to go away. But when they announced that they were going to bring it back, I'm like, oh, boy. And then they opened with the skills competition, which is for 25 and unders only. I like that. And then, you know, countries playing 3-on-3. Look, nobody's going to care. Like, it's, if anyone thinks these guys are, this is for my country and they're going to really strap it on, that's garbage. But it does add another element that makes me want to watch it. Am I wrong?
1: Yeah. No, I don't think, yeah. Where is it going? Where is it? I didn't even hear that. Where is it going to be?
18: UBS, Long Island.
1: Ooh. That's an excuse.
18: Tickets $8,000.
1: What's that?
18: Tickets will be $8,000.
1: Mm. Media pass.
18: No, they won't.
1: Pull some strings.
18: Yeah, I'll get you beat, but no one will be there. So
1: the one time we went to play Bethpage, we stayed in Long Island and went to some bars around there. Super fun. Totally different vibe than the city. It was actually pretty cool to hang out in Long Island. Let's end with this. I didn't know that he was an agent, but I talked to Frederik Andersen and then Rasmus Andersen. Claude Lemieux was the agent to a lot of these guys, Eric.
18: Yeah. I mean, I knew he was an agent. I'd see him at the rink, and you know, I knew that's what he's been doing for a lot of years, and he was a good one. But those two guys you just named were two of his longest tenured clients, and both of them had hit pretty hard. I think it was pretty well publicized, you know, that Andersen was dealing with that, you know, the day he had to kind of close out that series against Montreal. But I think a lot of people didn't realize he also was Rasmus Andersen's agent. So I had a long chat with Raz about how powerful, you know, this was. And, you know, Rasmus Andersen played junior hockey in Barrie with Brendan Lemieux, Claude's son. So not only was he his agent who discovered him in Sweden when he was 13, he was, you know, also having beers with the boys, you know, while he was a junior, and also be his agent. And they were working very closely this year to figure out how Andersen's season was going to play out, and also on what his next contract's going to look like. You know, they were really tight, to the point where he was actually wearing shoulder pads in honor of Claude Lemieux last night. Did you hear that story? It's a pretty cool.
1: No.
18: I tell you that one. So when he first met Rasmus Andersen when he was 13, 14 in Sweden, Andersen got a shoulder injury that was very similar to a shoulder injury that Claude Lemieux had. And to this day, Andersen still wears extra padding in one side of his shoulder pads based on some advice that he got from Claude Lemieux. And so he wrote CL22, that was Lemieux's number, on his shoulder pad, and was wearing it last night, and will wear it the rest of the playoffs in honor of Claude Lemieux.
1: Wow,
18: it's pretty cool. He's got, you know, Rasmus has got, you know, Johnny Gaudreau stitched into his skates as well. I mean, he's honoring a lot of his fallen friends here, so that's pretty cool. But let's not end it on a note like that. I have a question to end it on, and then maybe I'll give you the answer on Friday, but. Elliot Friedman, Kevin Bieksa, Bukauskas, Ron McLean, they invited me to dinner tonight. We always, if I'm with these guys on the road, I go to dinner with them. But BX is kind of the new guy in the group to some degree, and he comes from the hockey world where, you know, one guy just pays for everyone. Everyone goes, lights it up, nice bottles of wine. We're going to the fanciest steakhouse in town, the Angus Barn. It's legendary. It might be the most iconic place in the league for dinner. And BX is saying, well, Elliot organized it, so he has to pay. Now, I know you and I look at that and go, that is ridiculous. The guy who organized it should be praised, but he doesn't have to pay. But we're talking about an NHLer, right, where they're so used to everyone having deep pockets. Do you think there's any chance Elliot gets off without paying tonight? Or is that just a pipe dream that BX is going to push hard? Because he pushes these narratives hard.
1: Oh, man. I don't think you can expect, because I'm sure you guys aren't going to Chipotle. So it's going to be somewhere. No. That's going to be a hefty bill. I wouldn't let it fly, but I get how you're saying. It's like credit cards in the hat. I've played that game once with guys in San Diego.
18: Yeah, did you lose?
1: I was like, this was a debit card. Yeah, it was years ago. I'm like,
18: I got a limit here, boy.
1: But that's it. If they do that, throw your debit card in there. This is my Strathmore Credit Union card.
18: Oh my God, that's amazing. That's a veteran move. I've played that game probably 8 times, and I bet you 6 or 7 of those 8 times, it's the dude who says, hey, let's play credit card roulette, who always loses. So it is fun. It is nerve-wracking. It can be expensive. It can also be free. But I'll tell you what, don't ever be the guy to suggest it just because you think it's a novel idea, because the credit card gods will get you almost every time.
1: And now that I remember, I know what happened. The guy that I think it was his idea, like you said, he had... some fancy black credit card that was like heavier than a regular card.
18: What a dummy.
1: And when it picked out, it was at the bottom. And man, I just remember staring out at the water in San Diego going, I am so lucky I didn't have to pay for that. But yeah, I don't know. Yeah. You're gonna have to report back on Friday for sure.
18: I will, and you know, that guy with the platinum credit card or whatever, the titanium, whatever, you gotta do the reverse draw too, to have some fun with it, right? So she pulls out a card, the server pulls out a card, and then he's safe, and then pulls out another one, and that guy's safe. Oh. You know what I mean? There's more drama. It's no fun if you just dig in and grab a card. That's where the guy with the heaviest card has the worst thing, you know.
1: He could be
18: victimized the most.
1: You know what? My West Side brain right there. I don't mind that game because I got to go do a bathroom break, and I would go to the server and I would say, hey, do you see this card? I got $50 if you pull this card first. Don't ask any questions. And then you're off the hook, and then no one's the wiser. It's like my Columbia House deal that I did that I told you about a long time ago.
18: Me too. Yeah.
1: What do you got, Curtis?
18: I love it.
16: The real pro strategy is, instead of card roulette, you do tap roulette. So everyone taps their card, but you just got to pull out the card that you specifically have tap turned off, and then you never lose.
18: Veteran.
16: I love to steal.
1: He's a young kid. He stole a TV from someone that was sitting in a hallway at an apartment complex in Fort McMurray once, and he used it. It just went down. And I'm like, he just took someone's TV from the hallway? He's like, yeah. I'm like, oh. I don't know, man.
18: Wow.
1: Yeah.
18: Was it a tube? Well, you're young. It wouldn't have been a tube TV because those are hard to steal. They're heavy.
1: We've talked about that. Okay, report back on the supper tonight for sure. Go around the table too. Get everyone's take on the doors, and then report back on Friday.
18: Okay. Yeah. Well, I was asking a bunch of the guys today about bands you don't like. That's funny because. Overrated bands.
1: And then if you really want to stump them, you say. Here's some trivia. Name the senior hockey team that Kelly McCrimmon was a player coach for in Saskatchewan. See if Ron will get that one.
18: Okay, I'll ask Ron.
1: The corroborate.
18: By the way, you almost started a brawl at the press conference today because when we were talking about bands you don't like, overrated bands, whatever, some American guy opens his mouth and goes, says that someone said Bruce Springsteen was overrated, and I'm not going to say that. Somebody said Bruce Springsteen, and he got so mad that he goes, says someone whose country is proudest export is the tragically hip. And I'm like, dude, don't go there.
1: Oh, obviously.
18: First of all, they weren't.
1: Yeah.
18: Yeah.
1: Obviously, he's never heard of the Bare Naked Ladies or Cashton or Gordon Lightfoot.
18: Yeah. Well, then he started ripping into Bryan Adams. He just got ugly. Got ugly, so that's all your fault. That's on you.
1: Did he have a tattoo?
18: While we were waiting for Tortorella.
1: Did he have a tattoo on his neck?
18: No. No. No. He didn't.
1: Big jacked up truck.
18: There could have been
1: fights. Sunglasses. White sunglasses on his head. All right. Okay. Yeah. Friday.
18: On the hat.
1: Friday, we'll touch base. Thanks, buddy. Later.
18: Cheers.
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1: All right, welcome back. Are you running the intro for Clutch Performer?
24: Hey.
1: Okay, before you get to that, we'll do Clutch Performer in a second. Let's just get through some of these text messages. Prairie Land Rentals text line. I kind of had a feeling that this topic would be get great engagement. And it's way more than the regulars. Millsy, The Doors, not on my playlist. Another no. Travis, who's a regular, you can put me as a like. Dougie from Aylesbury. I can take The Doors or leave them. I'm putting you down as a no then, Doug. Captain Harvey says, you're all country fans? Wow, I like all kind of music. What do you want to play, Captain Harvey, besides The Doors? And I'll actually even sit down and listen to some jazz music once in a while. Okay, no name on this one. Oh, this is our friend from Holly Pond, Alabama. Really want to go visit him during college football season. Not a Doors fan. We are backwoods community and teams that I played, you would hear Outlaw Country, Waylon Willie in the dressing room, and Bob Seger. I get that. Hank Never Done It That Way. Oh, there's a good tune right there. I listened to that the other day. Terry in Montana, another American listening to the show. Howdy. Almost happy 4th. I love being down there for the 4th. Whitefish. No One on the Doors. As a drummer myself, less is more on the size of your trap set when you're packing it up at night. Yeah, I get that, Terry. That's the Rolling Stones. Guy had, what's his name? He had 3 drums. Made it all work with just 3 drums. I'm not a big Stones fan, but I can take them. Who else here? No Name. Not a Doors fan. Never.

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0: I don't know. Could just go both teams. The game of hockey last night, it was entertaining. Over-under would have been a nice one. 9 goals scored in total. Vegas had 23 shots on net. Carolina, 27. So Carter Hart had 23 saves. Freddie Anderson, just 18. Power plays, Vegas didn't even have one. 0 for 0. And Carolina went 0 for 3 on the power play. But I'm going to give mine to Thomas Hertl.
2: Thomas Hertl.
0: Game-winning goal. With 3:24 left, although thanks to Barbashev, thanks to Marner, thanks to Howden, I hit those parlay bets on points and Stankoven as well. So that's my clutch performer for Kelm Solar. And Lum, do you have one?
2: Obviously, the Doors. Just kidding. So the BC Lions unveiled one of their new alternate uniforms. They're going Pacific Frost, which I thought those were pretty slick looking. Even saw a tweet from our very own Luke Mullender. He was saying that, let me get the actual quote out here, but he was saying, if we don't get a Pacific Frost versus Obsidian Green matchup when the Rough Riders play the BC Lions, we all riot. So that'll be cool.
0: Is that what they put out with the snow and the trees in the background?
2: Yeah, that's the BC Lions alt.
0: I guess it's BC. It's the whole province. Because then I think Vancouver, is the snow and trees like that.
2: Yeah, they're saying it's a tribute to the mountain snow, rain, and coastal landscape surrounding the lower mainland.
0: Really overthought it. Like a Doors song.
2: Marketing teams like to do that.
0: 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Brian Munns, friend of the program, has been on before. No to the Doors. Hard no on the Doors. I'm getting some on the personal line as well. Sean says no Doors. See, not a lot of my friends are Doors fans. We got to do Sprinkle of the Day. We can't. We're going to have to do it in hour 3. We're coming back with our Prairie Golf Gems. Today we're looking at the Prince Albert Cook Municipal Golf Course. What a gem. We're coming back. It's a Sports Cage on the home of local sports in Saskatchewan, 620 CKRM.
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1: We love it. It's one of the local things we do here on the program. It's going to be a bi-weekly, but next week we won't have one because I am off, so we're doing it today. Prairie Golf Gems, brought to you by Cooper Tires, all the Cooper Tire locations across Saskatchewan, and Trent Dickin and his team at Flooring Superstore, over 20 years of business, cash and carry, or they can find someone to do the work for you, cabin, cottage, farm, whatever. 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If you have a golf course that you want us to showcase here, I know a number of you messaged in last year. Really appreciate it. Let us know. 936-6262. And hopefully we can get it on Prairie Golf Gems in the coming weeks. This edition, we didn't do it last year. We're talking about, I think, one of the top courses in the province. I talked about it a lot on the show. I've talked about it a lot on the Nooner. Up in Prince Albert, Saskatchewan, Cook Municipal Golf Course, joining us, pro from up there, Ryan Wells. Wellsy, how's it going up there, finally, that the snow's been gone for, what, 2 weeks?
2: Yeah, it's been fantastic. Like you said, it's, we finally got going here. So we opened up the Thursday before May long weekend for one day, and then Mother Nature kind of gave us 6 inches of snow, so... Fortunately, we had to close for May long and cancel one of our big tournaments that usually kicks off the season for us. But now we back up and running, and the golf course couldn't be better. It's unbelievable condition and how it wintered. I kind of joke around, it wintered twice this year. So it's been fantastic. And obviously all that weather brings the mosquitoes out, but I think that's across the province.
1: For sure, for sure. Okay, you've kind of been up there 2 years now, but you're familiar with the industry, and people might remember you. You were at Elk Ridge for a number of years. The Cook Golf Course, I talk so highly of it. Do you think it's still a hidden gem in Saskatchewan, or are more people, you know, from all over the province coming up and playing it and finding out about it?
2: I still say it's a hidden gem. You know, when you attach municipal to it, a lot of people think, you know, municipal golf courses are not going to be in pristine condition. They just city run a facility, but that is not the case here in Prince Albert. We are easily top five, if not top three in the province for layout and condition wise. More and more people though now from Saskatoon, it's golf is booming. So, you know, tee times for the public, it is tough to get on. So more and more people are now making the trek to Prince Albert to get some tee times and further north. You know, you got Waski Sioux, Elk Ridge, Nipawin, all four of us fantastic golf courses, and just, you know, hour and a half away from Saskatoon is Prince Albert.
1: Yeah, and you know, like one thing that I hear, and I see guys from down here and around the Regina area, they're doing like a northern swing, like they're going up and playing as many courses as you named up there. Obviously, Waskasu is one that everyone wants to hit when they're in the north, but it's kind of a neat pathway where Cook should be the first stop on a lot of these, and I love it, Wellsy. I absolutely love everything up there in the fall.
2: Oh, absolutely. Fall golf is beautiful, but like you said, it is the trifecta, you know, of Cook, Waskasu, and Elk Ridge. Either, like I said, the guys from down south making a little boys trip out of it. Usually play us on the way up, or, you know, kind of leave early Waskasu Sunday morning, catch us on the way home. We're either at the front or the end of the trip, but it's a must play.
1: When you describe the golf course, someone that's never been up there, you know, I think it's so much fun to play in a tournament setting, the risk reward. But how do you describe the golf course? Because there is a lot of trees. It can be open at times. You got water. You know, what? How do you describe it to people that have never played?
2: Oh, geez. I would say it's a traditional, you know, it's we've made some changes, but since 1909, it's opened. It has a lot of traditional aspects to it, course design. Well, like you said, a lot of risk and reward. You know, there's a couple par fours that, you know, do you pull at the driver or do you play it safe? So it's a great golf course for stroke play or even like a match play. Obviously we have the Men's Northern, which is one of our biggest tournaments up here, you know, match play event. And it's fun to watch.
1: Let's talk about some of the tournaments. I know you kind of, the two-man, like you said, in May, unfortunately, because of the weather. Is it the Northern? Is it full? Can people still get in if they're thinking about playing some match play golf on one of the courses best, or one of the province's best courses? And are there any other tournaments?
2: Yeah, absolutely. Men's Northern is open registration is still available. We almost capped. We go to 112 players just because it's a match play event. And anyone that's a senior, we have the senior men's Northern coming up as well. We have the ladies this weekend. The three big kind of Northerns, and then I host a junior Northern as well.
1: Right
2: in the month of July. So, yeah, the Northerns is kind of like, I always say the tagline for Cook is home of the Northerns. We have our four big ones to kind of kick off the season. Mm-hmm. And then we started a new one last year in September, the weekend after September long weekend. We have a left-right tournament, which was over 120 participants last year. So, yeah, it's a good way to end the season.
1: Oh yeah, no, and it's beautiful up there, like we talked about in the fall. What's what do you think the signature hole is, or maybe your favorite hole there?
2: My favorite hole, the signature hole, I would say 12 is the par three there over the water. But number 5 would give it a run for its money. After we did the renovations there with the new green and the two new ponds and everything, it's gorgeous. It's kind of anything that we do postcard-wise or social media, number 5, number 3, those two ponds are on there. And then my favorite, for some reason, is number 13, or dog leg right, par 4. I just think it's shaped beautifully. So.
1: Yeah, man, they're all so great. I'm just looking at the website here too, and talk about affordability. You got an adult green fee at 68, adult twilight's 48. Junior wants to go out and twirl, you got $31, and then the best way to book is either call or online.
2: Yeah, absolutely, online booking is the wave. They have everything now, so everything's a couple touches on your phone to book a tee time. And like I said, for the value, $96 with a cart to play one of the best in the province, is no one's here touching that.
1: Absolutely. Well, Z, thanks for doing this, hopping on, shedding some light. I know a lot of people that have heard about it don't know, you know, all that much about Cook. Hopefully we enlighten them and they can make the swing up.
2: No, appreciate the call, Bernie, and hopefully you can come up north and swing the sticks here soon.
1: Absolutely, absolutely. Cook Municipal Golf Course in Prince Albert, Saskatchewan, an absolute gem. Like I said, I think it's top 5 in Saskatchewan. 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They can find someone on Park Street in Regina. 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
1: Okay, quick one here. Game one, NBA final tonight. I know, you're probably like me. You don't really care for the NBA and all this, but this is going to be an interesting series. 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Spurs are favored by 4.5 tonight. They're the second youngest team to make the NBA final ever. Interesting. Western Canadian Baseball League tonight in Moose Jaw. They're hosting Weyburn, 7:05 first pitch, Major League Baseball. 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Hour three is coming up with Scott Schultz. More of your text messages on the Doors. It's the Sports Cage. We'll be back after the news.
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13: It's 5 o'clock. Good evening. Mostly cloudy and 15 degrees in Regina. I'm Denis Conroy from the Saturday Newsroom with 620 CKRM News. A weather alert is in effect for parts of south central Saskatchewan as conditions become favorable for funnel clouds. Forecasters say isolated funnels could develop this evening due to atmospheric instability. Although they are usually short-lived and often harmless, some funnel clouds can touch down and produce localized wind damage. Environment Canada is urging residents to stay alert and be prepared to take cover if threatening weather moves into the area. Residents evacuated from Red Earth Cree Nation and Shoal Lake are returning home today. Officials say improved weather and progress on the Kayford and Lobstick wildfires have allowed crews to secure the area. Emergency Support Director Joan Harasik outlines the timeline for the return.
14: We do know that those who drove out of the community were allowed to start driving home last night, and there are buses at the hotels as of 11 o'clock this morning, and for Shoal Lake at 1 o'clock this afternoon, who will be transporting the community members home.
13: Officials say both major wildfires have seen minimal growth over the last 24 hours. A new Fraser Institute report says Saskatchewan lost more than 123 residents to other provinces between 1995 and 2024. The study found Alberta was the top destination, with Saskatchewan recording net population gains during only 1 7-year period. Industry leaders are gathering in Weyburn for the Saskatchewan Oil and Gas Show. The event highlights new developments in the sector, which employs more than 26,000 people and generated $11.5 billion in production last year. Officials say Southeast Saskatchewan remains a key oil-producing region. A man has pleaded guilty to manslaughter in the death of Aaron Lunnon. Patrick Akpew was sentenced to 3,515 days in custody and will serve just over 8 more years after credit for time already spent in remand. 2 other people have already been sentenced in the case. Outdoor pool season is about to begin in Regina, with Wascana Pool opening June 9th and other city pools scheduled to open on June 11th, weather permitting. City officials say residents can look forward to swimming lessons, family swims, and youth programs throughout the summer. Popular events including Toonie Teen Swims will return, along with special themed nights at Wascana Pool later this season. That's 620 CKRM News. Read more stories from around your community and around the province at sasktoday.ca and 620ckrm.com. Weather's next.
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19: Pattern will remain a touch unsettled through the remainder of the week, but temperatures will be rebounding back to seasonable values tomorrow and warmer than normal by Friday. In the meantime, we still have a weak area of low pressure departing to our east overnight tonight, and another weak trough of low pressure will generate a fair amount of cloudiness tomorrow. Brighter skies head our way Friday and Saturday, and then we tap into some summer-like warmth. Our forecast details, mostly cloudy with isolated showers tonight, lows near 8 degrees, light north and northwest. West winds, chance of rain 30%. Considerable cloudiness, 22 degrees tomorrow. Light east to northeast winds, chance of rain 20%. Partly cloudy tomorrow night, lows near 10, light easterly winds. It'll be partly sunny on Friday with a high of 26. Partly to mostly sunny on Saturday, 29 degrees. And partly sunny with scattered showers and thunderstorms Sunday with a high of 22. With your 620 CKRM Precision Weather Forecast, I'm meteorologist Russ Merle.
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1: Thank you. Hour 3. If you've been with us the whole time, you've been having lots of fun with us. Thank you very much. If you've texted in, the Prairie Land Rentals text line, 936-6262. Who would have thought the topic would have been one of the hottest ones of the week with engagement? Of course it is. Love the Sports Cage listeners that want to talk some music once in a while. It's a bye week. You know, we got to have fun on the show as well. I know there's probably some people out there, Curtis, they're like, it's not nice to talk music in the Doors. I love the Doors. And you're supposed to be a journalist. No, never said that once. I've never been used as a journalist. Didn't journalism go out with, like, once the internet came on and podcasting and all that kind of stuff? It's like everything's online now, social media. We've been asking people what their take is on the Doors. The band, the Doors. Why? Because in 1967, they released Light My Fire. They appeared on the Ed Sullivan Show. They were asked to change the lyrics because some of it kind of referenced drug taking. So they did in the rehearsal. And then when it became to the live show, they didn't. They sang the original lyrics, so they were banned from the Ed Sullivan Show forever. Just got me thinking. It's one of the bands that I'm like, dislike, don't like them at all. Lots of people do, so I'm just trying to get everybody's take. It's tight, but I would say we have more dislike of the Doors than like from the text messages and on the Prairie Land Rentals text line and from the YouTube chat, but and then my personal phone blew up as well. Kurt says Doors, absolutely. And he said the Rolling Stones drummer was Charlie Watt. Yeah, we had that when we were talking with Eric Francis, Charlie Watt, and how he just made things happen with three drums. Like Consumers Distributing drum set. Who else do we have here? Timmy, not a Doors fan. By the way, Barney, we love you, Captain Harvey and I, doing rider puzzles during your show. All right, whatever. Are you guys listening to the Doors, though, while you do the rider puzzle in the background and the Sports Cage? Keep them coming, 936-6262. Okay, we got Scott Schultz coming up. Then we are going to have, if you missed it, the Winnipeg Blue Bombers preview with Ken Weeb from Winnipeg. We'll talk a little bit about the NHL playoffs as well in this hour. So he's waiting by. Let's go. We have him over video, Scott Schultz.
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1: 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You're just kind of shaking hands, giving people, are you, what do they call it, dabbing? Or like the kids do?
21: Oh, I dab them up. Oh, yeah, lots of chin wags, lots of conversations with the folks on location at the Weyburn Oil and Gas Show.
1: Busy?
21: Yeah, actually, you know what? Lots of kids coming through today. Lots of industry folks. Yeah, it's a good show. It's a good little show, and already got some hot leads. If you would believe.
1: That's what it's all about. What's your take on the Doors? Are you a Doors fan? The band, the Doors. Where does Schultzy land?
21: Well, what are we doing? Are we sitting around smoking the peace pipe? I mean, come on, these are dirty hippies. I seem to think that the Doors, didn't it come out that they were a alphabet organization PSYOP, like the CIA, something like that?
1: I don't.
21: That's what you get from Schultzy on a Wednesday.
1: Maybe.
21: What you get. You want to talk some conspiracy, I'll talk your ear off.
1: AI overview on the Doors. I searched Google AI. Why do the Doors suck? It says, because people who dislike the Doors generally find their music pretentious, overly theatrical, and dated. Critics often cite frontman Jim Morrison's poetic lyrics as self-indulgent, his vocal style as melodramatic, and the band's psychedelic sound as rinky-dink or corny. I'm on board with that.
21: Yes.
1: Me and AI are together on that.
21: I mean, there's a song here or there. There's a mood, but I mean, there are no iconic sound of a generation. That's for sure.
1: I'll take like the old guy playing the spoons back in the day or something, like the old banjo. I'll take that over the Doors any day of the week. Okay, so you're down for a no on the Doors. I'm marking you down for a no.
21: No on the Doors.
1: What's your take on those Grey Cup rings that they came out with?
21: Bro,
1: you sound like my daughter. You sound like my 13-year-old daughter, by the way.
21: It is ridiculous, and that's the exact text I texted to Jeremy, because the icon that you're showing is what I saw on social media. So then I immediately texted O'Day, and then he sent me a little, and I just texted him, bro. He texts me back a little video. There's a video playing inside the ring box about the whole season with the ring in it. It is unbelievable. Unbelievable.
1: Where does that shape up to
21: what
1: you have?
21: They're powerful, though, because... Oh, well, listen. You want to talk about 2007. I mean, we're the ones that kicked this whole thing off. Started the whole thing. Restarted the organization. So, you're welcome. But what I will say is... you know, very powerful to have that ring ceremony. You know, a lot of people, the fans, they'll see jewelry, but what the players see, it's not jewelry. It's not a piece of jewelry. It's something that they survive that most players won't. And that's what it means to them. And so to get all the players in a room to present that, the guys to see that weren't part of it and they're on the team this year, that kind of a motivation, that kind of drive to look at what it could be, it's pretty powerful. And you know, I couldn't be more happy. I remember fondly our ring ceremony, and I cannot wait for the season to unfold and us to be doing this again.
1: Where did you guys do it back then, and how did you guys get? Did you have a box, some sort of bag? How did you get yours, and where was the ceremony?
21: It was there. A ceremony was at Conexus Arts Center, and it was pretty awesome. And it came out in a nice, very nice lacquered box, glass top on it. You open it up, and it, you know, there's the ring in there. Was held, you know, by a magnet kind of deal. Thought it was pretty special. But then you look at what happened to the 13 ring, made our ring look like nothing. And now this new ring makes the 13 ring look like a blip. It's unbelievable the evolution of these rings.
1: It's pretty crazy. Cuts came out last on the weekend. What were the surprising ones for you?
21: You know what? It's not really the names that surprise. You know, as a former player, it's part of the game. It's the hardest day in football, regardless. You know, is cut day. And what you're seeing is, you know, some of these guys, you know, we thought, you know, would have played their way onto the roster, but it just goes to show you how competitive those positions are at receiver, at running back, you know, and it just goes to show a lot of times what the fans are seeing when you see these cuts that might come as a surprise is you're just seeing, you know, a numbers game. You're seeing a CFL quality athlete that just maybe lost the numbers game or aged out, but they can definitely still play. So it's one of those things where, I mean, as a player, you want to get through it and move on and put it behind you.
1: When you were playing, Schultz, did you ever have maybe buddies or guys that got cut and they said, hey, you know, it's not going to work out right now. We're going to put you on the practice roster, where you're, you know, the guy said, no, you know what? Right out, release me. I think I can land somewhere else.
21: You know, I never ran into guys like that so much, but it was more of the guys I remember Rob Bagg, you know, Rob Bagg, they offered him, and in our Grey Cup year, and he decided to go like back to school, you know, and he believed in his abilities so much that he would rather go back to school, finish the job there, and then, you know, continue on with his pro career. And you know, so I saw that a couple of times, but you know, I haven't seen, you know, the old me against the world, I'm gonna make it, and, you know, and guns ablaze, and they go somewhere else.
1: I think
21: it sounds nice, but
1: yeah.
21: You know,
1: I think it comes down, Jonathan Kim, the kicker that we were all thinking the American was going to make it, and they go with Hale. He fills the global spot. Where do you land on the global player, the CFL? Is that something they should maybe get rid of?
21: I don't like it. I mean, brass tacks, if anybody can help your team, get them, right? But yeah. The CFL is a Canadian game first. Let's focus on the Canadian athlete. Let's focus on Canadian opportunity. And if it shakes itself out, we're an American, someone can come up here and do something, well, then great. But we also live in a world of competition. And, you know, this was great. And then all of a sudden the NFL started doing it. So then now you're getting, you know, the throwaways of Euros from the NFL. I mean, it's enough. Like, let's just focus on our game, what we do well, and you know, I think the European or the global influence, it should only exist if there's someone capable. We shouldn't be forcing a route. We shouldn't be forcing a way. We should open the doors, but it should be an anomaly. If someone gets through, great. You know, some rugby player comes, some Australian football player squeaks through the cracks. You know, some soccer guy fancies himself a field goal kicker. Awesome. Other than that, I'm looking at, you know, corn fed, grain fed Saskatchewan Prairie Boys and skill positions and Canadian players.
1: Western Conference, we're going to hear from Kenny Weeb from the Winnipeg Free Press in a bit on the Bombers. I don't know how in-depth you've gone for teams in the West. I think the West could be an absolute shootout, dogfight, call it what you want. Winnipeg, though, seems like an older team. Are you seeing that from the Bombers? And then maybe, you know, out of the gate, yeah, that's fine, but it's a long, grueling season when your body's aging.
21: Well, I mean, first of all, I have to say, you know, when you take a look at Winnipeg, everything that they do, very Winnipegish. Their whole rise and fall, all of it has been very Winnipegish. Winnipegish on the way up, Winnipegish on the way down. They're getting old. Father Time is undefeated. Let's blow these guys out of the division. Couldn't care less. But here's what I will say. After all of that trash talk and umbrage, they still have earned the benefit of the doubt. But like you said, once the season locks in and the marathon begins and the injuries start adding up, I think Winnipeg could be one of the teams that is exposed.
1: Yeah. I'm not, after talking to Jock Wilson yesterday, kind of starting to think we got to pay attention to Calgary.
21: Yeah. Well, the most dangerous team in the CFL is always the team that no one talks about, right? Mm. And that's what you're looking at, Calgary. They got a little bit younger talent. No one's talking about them. No one's really looking at them. And they've always found a way in the CFL to be in the conversation some way or another. And so you don't count them out. And like you said, I think the West, it is going to be a shootout. And, you know, to avoid sounding cliche, I really think the West is going to come down to who's the healthiest at the end, because it could be real tight, because there's a lot of great competition, and I think the talent is pretty equal.
1: Do you have an NFL team?
21: Not really. I mean, you know, I had cups of coffee in San Diego and Pittsburgh, so I kind of, you know, will check in on those teams, but I look at, you know, kind of where the guys are. Like, you know, if I saw Aaron Donald in the past, if he was playing, I would tune in and watch L.A.
1: Well, that's where I want to go, because he might be coming back to L.A. and then the Rams go out and get Myles Garrett.
21: Myles Garrett is a manimal, and to see what he's done and then to see him get to that team without a guy like Aaron Donald. So, and Aaron, he kind of quit. He had put in a good career and was satisfied, and he's just like, there's nothing left. But I think, you know, you throw some of these star players into it, and he's got more than enough in the tank to come back. It could be a pretty special D line.
1: Yeah, they're going all in. It's and that's why they're the favorites for sure. Okay, so we got you down for a no on the Doors. You're down in Weyburn, probably cruising home. What's the last band or artist you played on your iTunes?
21: Oh, man. I listen to, like, a lot of Johnny Cash.
1: Yeah.
21: And, like, Willie Nelson. But the last guy, let's just see. I'll just open it up right now. It's going to go black for a second.
3: Yeah, for sure.
21: But, let's do it.
3: Give it to us.
21: But, all right. I'm right there. Strength Beyond Strength by Pantera.
3: You were getting pumped up to get into the oil and gas show.
21: I'm going home because I'm going to be tackling supper. You better believe it. Scotty's coming down the highway. The tater tot hot dish better be on the plate.
3: Oh, God. Too good. Okay, well, I won't talk to you next week. I got next week off. You'll be with somebody else, but we'll catch up the week after. And we'll get to recap game one of the Rider season. Okay, travel safe.
21: Oh, yeah.
3: Thanks, Schultzy.
21: Very good. Take care.
3: Right on. There he is. The old 96er, the midweek sound off. 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We'll go to break. We'll come back. We haven't done Sprinkle of the Day, Curtis. We're going to go to the basketball game. We're going to come back with Sprinkle of the Day. We still are going to talk to Crofty. And, of course, like I said, joining us from Winnipeg again will be Kenny Weeb. It's the Sports Cage on 620 CKRM.
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3: Okay, it's our weekly check-in with Dan Croft from Croft Electric. 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What are we talking about today? What are you guys busy doing out there?
29: 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We just finished a great staff meeting with the team. So everybody's energized and excited for the summer season. Let's talk about that.
3: Are you guys getting out with a lot of farms, a lot of houses, a lot of cabins? What are you doing a lot of?
29: Yeah, the service crews are all over the map right now, to be honest. Yeah, we got one crew out in a farm today, one crew in at a Regina Beach working on a home cabin out there, and then our main construction crews are building stuff all over Regina. So yeah, it's awesome. Excited for this year.
3: What when people, like, obviously, like, when something happens and you need something done quick, like the emergency calls, that's where the preferred program comes in nicely too. But you guys can handle that. But also, if people are thinking down the road, it's a time to come out. Maybe if they're looking at financing, you can kind of help out there, give some direction. You kind of can do that right now and also the stuff down the road.
29: For sure. That's a great tie-in, because both those things tie together, because the more we do work for you, the more we can save you money. So being a part of the preferred member and loyalty club, start that process, get us to know your electrical system, let us come out and do that renovation, that new overhead service, your hot tub, whatever it is, we got a crew that can do it. But then what it does is we build, and we get to know your electrical system, we get to know your electrical service. So then when you do have that emergency call and you need us in a pinch, we can, you know, give you that for priority booking. But the best part is we can come out and we probably know already what the problem is and or how to fix it quickly. And we can get ahead of it. And that's the real cost savings. That's really where we become super cost effective.
3: All right, Crofty. Obviously, the socials. You guys are always active on the socials. The best way to find you guys and get a hold of you?
29: Yeah, the socials. And then this time of day, the office is closed. So check the website out at www.croftelectric.com. And there's a book online piece there. But, you know, during business hours, give Amy a call at 306-586-1333. And we can get you booked in this week, next week, and get you fixed up.
3: All right. And I'm going to end you. I need a dislike or like on the band The Doors.
29: Yeah, I think I'm with you, Barney. There's a couple songs that are a little bit of toe tappers, but they're not like really bangers. You know what I mean? Like and not really. I'm kind of the '90s hair band and country kind of guy. So it didn't really fit that.
3: No, okay, you're down for a dislike, whatever. Yeah. Take a seat to The Doors. Okay, thanks, Crofty. Be safe out there. We'll talk to you again next week.
29: You bet. Have a great week.
3: There he is, Dan Croft from Croft Electric. Like he said, they got a great website too, croftelectric.com, if you want to go there. Okay, Curtis is getting it ready. Sprinkle of the day. We're getting sprinkle of the day ready. It is for Sports Select. SportsSelect.com. Talked about this a lot. You can make your picks online now. Generate a QR code. We're getting late here. That's a 6:30 tip off. 6:30 tip, as the kids say, if you want to play this one. It is the New York Knicks. Used to be called the Knickerbockers. Against the San Antonio Spurs. It's actually quite amazing how many times San Antonio has won. I feel really old because I still feel like San Antonio is a new team. But they got that Wembanyama guy, and he makes like three-pointers look like free throws. He's a specimen. They're kind of going a little bit overboard. It's like, we've never seen anything like him. It's like, come on. But yeah, he's special, and they are the favorites. If you're watching on the YouTube stream, you see San Antonio on the pro line is 185, the New York Knicks 385. That in basketball, you got the 5-point spread. Right. So if it's under 5 points, that's considered a tie and pro line. Really fun. That's going 280. If you think it's going to be a back and forth shootout tight game, that's where I would probably land. Now, as for props, I know about much about this as I do Jim Morrison. We have points. Brunson versus Wembanyama. Brunson's a little bit of the dog there, 190. You think Victor will probably, but you never know, 165. So the props are there as well. If you want to look at the NBA playoffs, NHL is back tomorrow. It's all at Sports Select. And then don't forget about the futures. We talked to Lee Cormish about the World Cup and soccer. When you look at the soccer odds, and what did he say? If people didn't tune in hour one or weren't with us in hour one, I said, okay, it looks like it's a 3-pony race. And he said, Chikai. He didn't quite use that, but he said, hold on. He said, I don't think it's the three. I don't think it's Spain, France, or England, which are the favorites. He said, you're going to best youngest player, Curtis? Follow on here. World Cup winner. He said, he heard somebody, he likes Portugal at 10:50. And then he's heard of a guy that's picked, I forget what he said, the winners the last 2 years, like the Netherlands. And the Netherlands pays 19.50 on the futures.
5: They got a lot of categories, man.
3: They do. Oh, yeah. If you're a soccer fan or you want to get crazy on the soccer front, you got the group winners. I don't even know what group Canada's in. And he says if Canada wins their group, they play in Canada. If Canada finishes second, they play the rest of their games in Los Angeles. Funny how that works. Oh, he had a great take on FIFA as well. So, yeah, if you didn't listen to it, it's on the podcast. Go listen to it in podcast form. Lee Cormish, our soccer insider, and he's trying to hit all 16 stadiums in the World Cup. It's pretty good. Yeah, Group B, that's where Canada is.
5: Group B.
3: Switzerland is the favorite, 180. Then Canada, 320. Bosnia-Herzegovina, great handle, 425. And then, is it Qatar or is it Qatar?
5: I don't know. You're going to have to Google that one, Barney. I already went off. I'm already looking at futures for the 2026 Grey Cup.
3: Yeah, I talked about those on the Ryder broadcast the other day.
5: Yeah,
3: Montreal's still the favorite. I think there's some value there with the Calgary Stampeders. Don't tell Jeffrey, though. that's a sprinkle of the day for Sports Select. 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And here we go.
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3: 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Second youngest team to make the finals ever. Blue Jays up 1-0 on Atlanta, top of the second right now. Western Canadian hardball tonight. 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My talking about Alberto Wachee on there, more on the Riders, the LaRonde Ice Wolves and their new head coach, the Regina Red Sox report, all at sportscage.com. 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
3: Western Pizza tonight. Why wouldn't you? This guy loves a nice slice of Western Pizza when he's in town. Joining us from the Winnipeg Free Press, Kenny Weeb. Hey, okay, go after me. Go after me. Are you mad?
2: No, not mad. I don't like them enough to be mad, but you can mark me down for yes for the Doors. Doors guy, yes. Okay. Jim Morrison knew what he was doing. Talented artist.
3: It probably was talented.
2: You don't have to love all the songs. But they got some good tunes.
3: Jennifer Nettles, I mentioned yesterday, and somebody messaged about that. They're like, you don't like Sugarland? I'm like, I have to change the channel immediately when I hear it. The Doors is like one of those things. I just can't get into it. But yeah, you know, I got you down, Kenny, for a like. Okay, you're doing, I love it. You're doing some coverage of the Winnipeg Blue Bombers this year, which is great because you know your stuff. And we can find you obviously on Twitter, at Weeb's World, and then through the Free Press. What's the feel with this team in Winnipeg? We've been talking about it here. People are talking about an older team. What's the feel there, Kenny?
2: Yeah, I mean, I think that there's sort of more of a rejuvenation than old. Again, I didn't cover the Bombers at all last year, so I'm kind of 1 year removed from sort of helping out, you know, once in a while when guys are on holidays. But I was able to get down to training camp a few times. And yeah, I mean, the mood there is one of positivity. They feel like with a new offensive coordinator and a bunch of free agent signings that they should be right in the mix in the CFL West, which looks like a version of the Central Division in the NHL in some ways. But yeah, I mean, we know that the talk is around Caleros, you know, barely over, you know, when it, you know, 2 years in a row with 17 touchdowns, missed some time last year of his deal. But you know, it's overwhelmingly positive around him. He's a positive guy. He's been enjoying the new weaponry around him. I've seen a lot of touchdowns to Tim White in practice so far, Barney. I mean, this guy looks like a absolute stud to be added. Obviously, Tommy Neild is a guy that Rider fans, I think, are familiar with, but I think he should be interesting. And, you know, Pokey Wilson and Tim White on the same side of the field is something that is going to be interesting. And again, Brady Oliveira is still one of the best running backs in the CFL, and his buddy Nick Dembski, fellow Winnipegger, was back with the number one offense after missing some time in camp here as well. So I think there's a lot of positivity around the team, but again, they got to show it. I mean, this is a team that dipped to 10 wins last year after, I think, five consecutive trips to the Grey Cup. So, I mean, they're definitely going to have something to prove going into this season.
3: What are you seeing when Taylor Elgersma's out there in practice and slinging it? What are your eyeballs showing or saying for him?
2: Yeah, I mean, really big arm. He's a guy that when you talk to, I mean, again, enthusiastic rookie. I mean, but he's had some, you know, games under the lights before. Obviously, fresh here, fresh face after some of the time with the Green Bay Packers and that. He throws a really nice ball, Barney. I mean, that's the one thing. Yes, he's young. He's getting to learn the system at the pro game and all of those things. But when you talk to people who have been around the CFL game, they're impressed by his demeanor. And Zach himself said his ability to command the huddle as such a young quarterback is something that stands out to him. And that, I mean, again, that's an opinion that I value, given that Zach knows what a quarterback is supposed to look like, both behind center and in the huddle. But again, I mean, whether this is a, you know, 1 year transition or longer, I mean, that'll be interesting to monitor. But obviously, he's inexperienced when it comes to the CFL game to some degree. But I mean, again, I think that this is nobody wants to have to lean on their backup quarterback in the CFL, even if you have a good one. But yeah, I mean, this is still early phases of the potential passing of the torch, but I don't think that Caleros is ready to pass the torch quite yet. But Elgersma has impressed. I mean, again, I know that the game against the Riders at Saskatoon was not an impressive one, but again, we know that the playbook is pretty, you know, filtered down for preseason, but he's impressed in training camp for sure with his ability to find open targets and having a big arm. And even too, I mean, they got him out in the second preseason game against BC. They got him out in traffic, a couple of design quarterback runs and things like that. So for a big, strong guy that can throw it, I mean, if he can be, and again, I'm not saying he's Josh Allen, but if he has that element to his game also, I mean, that it's going to be a pretty interesting guy to monitor as he moves forward in his career. Again, I don't think he's going to be getting a ton of mop-up duty time, but again, when the starting quarterback is 37, you have to be getting ready. I mean, the Riders know that too with Trevor, right? So yep. It'll be interesting to monitor, and he's very, you know, good demeanor, lots of enthusiasm, and
3: Sorry, but like when you interview him, like what's he like as a guy? Like you interview thousands upon thousands of pro athletes. What's Taylor like?
2: Yeah, I mean, I've talked to him twice now, but lots of enthusiasm, right? I mean, one of the things he brought up on his own was, you know, Tommy Condell says when the quarterbacks get it in the room, you know, who wants to get better today? And like, he's the guy at the front of the class, like raising his hand saying, yeah, me, Tommy, to me, I'm ready to get better. And, you know, obviously from all accounts, putting in the work to get better. And, you know, it sounds like he's got a pretty natural gift when it comes to the athletic ability side, but a guy who seems very studious, you know, loves the position and wants to succeed. Now, again, there's always that fine line.

0: coaches like to keep the shroud of secrecy alive as long as possible. So not sure if Elgersma will be used in that role. Looks like he is the clear-cut number two. But again, things develop week to week here.
1: I'm waiting for Terry Wilson to surface somewhere. He left town, packed up. I don't know if it was a midnight move. It'd be a better story if it was. But was the writing just on the wall for Terry?
0: I guess. I mean, sorry, I didn't spend a lot of time at camp that first week when the two departures or suspension list to situations happened. But by all accounts, it looked like Elgersma. I mean, the Bombers had tried to get Elgersma in here for a long time. And, you know, we know all about the paperwork and visa issues that prevented him from playing, in the United States. But I mean, this is a guy who is happy to be here. And yeah, I mean, I think if you're Terry Wilson, it seemed like he had been passed on the depth chart pretty clearly. And again, I'm not sure he's a better option than Bryce Perkins, right? Who spent some time under Sean McVay with the Rams. So yeah, I mean, the problem for Terry, I mean, he's, again, I talked to him 2 years ago when he showed up in town, maybe it was three by now, came from a big time program, but I mean, didn't really develop a lot in his time. Again, I think he had a lot of athletic gifts and abilities, but the chances when they were there, he didn't really take full advantage of them. So maybe he was just looking for a fresh start somewhere else. Maybe he had something else going on in his life and was ready to roll. But his suspension list went quickly to the release, which, as you mentioned, made us all kind of wonder, you know, where is he going to sign to be a backup?
1: The senior hockey guy. I want my release. Let's rip up my card back.
0: I'm signing with Southey. Get out of here. I'm signing with Southey. Let's go.
1: Yeah. Defensive side of the ball. Serezna's in town now. If I look, and I'm not in the weeds on all this, I'm the first to admit, just kind of looking at things, I'm like, well, I think Winnipeg's going to be susceptible defensively, maybe. What are you seeing on the defensive side of the ball? What can you tell us there?
0: Yeah, I mean, it'll be interesting with Younger. You know, they tried a bunch of interesting different sets, you know, three-man fronts instead of four, and they didn't show any of that during the preseason, but we saw a little bit of it on Tuesday in practice. So, you know, historically, the last couple of years, it hasn't seemed like they've pressured the quarterback a ton in terms of blitzes, sort of relied on the back end, try to guard against the explosive play. But, you know, Willie Jefferson still is going to be a factor, as you mentioned. Serezna's a guy who can really get after the quarterback. So maybe they're going to get more pressure as long as there aren't as many double teams. But, you know, it'll be interesting to see how all that comes together. Their back end is solid with Evan Holm and Dedrick Nichols and some of those guys. I was really impressed with Major Williams during training camp, and you know, he's a guy who looks like he's won the corner job, but he's also been banged up a bit. Today on the injury report, he was listed as limited, so could be some questions there in terms of how the secondary looks in week one and if they have to do, you know, some job share situations. But again, their defense was very solid last year. They just didn't get enough going offensively, and that's part of the reason why Jason Hogan was back to running backs coach, and Tommy Condell was brought in to sort of revamp their offensive structure.
1: Kenny Weebs joining us from the Winnipeg Free Press. Follow him on Twitter at Weebs World, because I was going to get to coaching staff next. Braylon Addison's into the coaching staff. We got Condell, on the offensive side, offensive coordinator there. The one thing about the Riders the last 2 years before the Grey Cup, you could kind of see, and you could sense, like this coaching staff has it, right? They kind of mesh. They kind of seem like, yeah, they'll battle, but they're as one togetherness. What are you seeing from the Blue Bombers coaching staff? Because there are some new faces there.
0: Yeah, it's interesting, right? I mean, I think that there's definitely a lot of enthusiasm from guys on the offensive side of the ball, A, because they brought in some weapons, B, because they were ready to try a new system after, you know, last year's didn't. They kind of got away from the things that had made them successful for their nice run of, you know, nice run of playoff success. But we also know that even, you know, we know the coaches usually utilize the weaponry that they have, right? So everyone who around the league who's saying, well, Condell isn't going to run the ball, he loves to sling it around the yard, well, that might be true, but he also hasn't necessarily had a running back of the caliber of Brady Oliveira. And I think that combination of, you know, having a few more weapons in the passing game and also having Oliveira in the backfield. And again, the thing with Brady, Barney, it's not just rushes. I mean, this is a guy who's a great receiver out of the backfield. It's more all-purpose yards with Brady. And they need to get the ball in his hands to be successful. Not exclusively, obviously.

0: because they got great receivers, but they need the ball in his hands in order to, you know, rack up yards the same way they did when Andrew Harris was the number one back here for a long time.
1: Yeah, I always said that, like, Oliveira out of the backfield, right? He's such a weapon, like that dual threat, and you know, anyone that watches football or knows football, it's like having something like that in your back pocket. It's just, you know, such a card to pull and keep teams guessing and all that. I'm trying to look at the schedule because, again, I haven't been in the weeds all that much. What do you think the Bombers' schedule? Because I made a lot about the Riders' schedule this year. I personally do not like how things shake down here, where, you know, they had training camp and then it's like guys are going to come back, they'll have new kids and whatever. It seems like it's such a break. We look at the Bomber schedule, looks fairly favorable, or am I missing anything?
0: Yeah, it's super interesting, right? I mean, the Bombers lost all three meetings to the Stampeders last year, so, you know, in some ways getting them in week one is probably a benefit, right?
1: So,
0: I mean,
1: did we?
0: So that's right. So
1: two at least.
0: It was one of the oddities on the schedule, right? So I think the chance to, you know, it's a tough matchup for sure. But I think if you're trying to reestablish yourself as a Western powerhouse, you'd love to have it take a swing at the team that beat you all three times the year before. So, yeah, and they have a week three bye week. So, I mean, that's always interesting because, you know, you feel like maybe it's just when you start to get into the rhythm of games, now you're taking a week off. But again, you got to have the bye weeks at some point. So you take them when they come. But yeah, I mean, I think it'll be an interesting situation. And again, the one other thing I should have mentioned about the offense going in here, I mean, the Bombers just haven't had as steady offensive line play since Jamarcus Hardrick left to join the Riders, but now signing Jarrell Broxton, you know, when you get all CFL kind of linemen at that tackle position, it sort of feels like they may be able to reestablish a lot of things, both in terms of keeping Zach Collaros upright and in terms of the, you know, explosion plays on offense. You know, you're probably gonna have a little bit more time to find that Pokey Wilson or one of those deep threats, or you're gonna be able to expose that second layer of the defense with Brady out of the backfield or in the rush game. So I think that's another, you know, big thing to be monitoring here coming out of camp. But also too, Barney, I mean, again, this is a little bit in the weeds, but right now it looks like Tyler Ellsbury might be starting week one at center. So it's another, you know, new situation. Look like Tui Eli was going to be the center, but he was hurt in camp, and, you know, he's been limited so far this week. So that'll be something to monitor as well. Ellsbury had a strong camp, but again, it's something new at a very important position, not just in terms of getting the snaps right. I mean, you're picking up the calls and all those other things. So it'll be interesting on that front also.
1: Big question. Do you get to come to the Labor Day game?
0: Yes, I did raise my hand for Labor Day weekend. So obviously, I was right away when I saw that trip was a possibility. I did raise my hand, and you know, may pack some clubs in the trunk. I'm definitely going to be driving, so, you know, I'm going to try to be as prepared as humanly possible here.
1: Let's maybe get some of the fellas together and get out to the Royal for sure. So we'll be in touch with that. Okay, I got to ask you some hockey questions while you're here,
0: sure,
1: because you cover the Winnipeg Jets. Jonathan Toews, does it sound like he might be packing it in?
0: Pretty sure when we talked about this the last time, I tried to paint the picture as best that I could. Again, you never want to speak in absolutes because it's all up to the player. And, you know, you could wake up one day a month after the season and say, actually, oh, you know what? My body feels better than I thought. And to me, I just, the things that we saw in the last day of exit interviews, you know, Jonathan was collecting sticks from teammates. There were a lot of long hugs, like, not, you know, again, guys, we know what I see you in the fall hug looks like. To me, there was a lot of, right? I mean, it's, yeah, you know, to me, there was a lot more. It was a privilege playing with you, and, you know, good luck in the next chapter. But again, you know, you can't assume that until, you know, a player is ready to make an announcement. And I mean, we know that Toews is still up for the Masterton. Some people have been speculating that maybe he'll tie in an announcement to that if he happens to win the award. I don't know if that's the case, but again, like, basically since April 12th or 17th or whatever day that was, my feeling was that it was definitely heavily leaning towards retirement unless there was a change of heart, and I have not seen any evidence to suggest otherwise. So, I mean, if that's the case, I mean, Jonathan literally will go down as one of the most decorated players to ever do it. Honestly, one of the best players this province has produced, and, you know, three Stanley Cups and bunch of Olympics and World Juniors and, you know, Shootout Central.
1: The shootout. I mean,
0: That package, this is a Monopoly special, do not pass go, do not collect $200. Yeah. But like his next step around the board is going, not straight to Cooperstown, but like straight to the Hockey Hall of Fame. Great announcement today for CC. Chris Cuthbert, a guy that, a lot of people in the CFL have a great affinity for. I just was texting with him today. He's absolutely blown away by the news of the Foster Hewitt Award. But to me, Taves is one of the best to ever do it. It didn't go as well as he had hoped, but I think there was a little bit of closure, that ability to come back and be an NHL player in his hometown where he used to go to games and sit in the upper deck and dream of being a NHLer and a Winnipeg Jet one day, that he got to do it. I think when you chalk it all up, I think it was still something that will be a special ending to his career. But I mean, again, he's going to be wearing a Hawks jersey when he goes into the hall.
1: Yeah.
0: Again, we know it's not like baseball where they're doing the jerseys and everything else, but I mean, it's people who are going to associate him with the franchise he spent almost two decades with.
1: 30 seconds. Give me a quick prediction. Do you think this this one's going 6-7 games, the Stanley Cup final? I think it's going to be really exciting.
0: Yeah, awesome series. I know our friend Franchise is down there. We've been keeping in contact as well. And I did predict Vegas over Carolina in my preseason predictions. And for once in a blue moon, I had the teams right at least. And I did pick Vegas in six at the start and currently sticking with it. I just think that their experience and their depth, I think we saw their, obviously a tough start yesterday, but their ability to slow fast teams down with their structure is impressive. And their two-way play is what's going to put them over the top for me, even though the Hurricanes are a wagon and they can score and they can defend. But to me, I got Vegas in six. What about
1: Can they transition the puck on a mistake, Carolina? Right.
0: Oh, like that's a
1: lot of breakaways for a Stanley Cup final. I got Vegas. I'm hoping for Vegas, Kelly McCrimmon, Braden McNabb and all that. And then financially works out well if Vegas wins. So, but hey, we'll keep in touch about that, that long weekend tea time. We'll have to make that happen. Appreciate this. Of course, Kenny, maybe we'll catch up in a few weeks.
0: Sounds good, my friend. Thanks for having me, and enjoy the rest of the show. Cheers.
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9: 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You're invited to British Cars at Irish Bars this Sunday, June 7th at O'Hanlon's Irish Pub on Scarth Street in downtown Regina, 11 a.m. to 4 p.m. Your chance to check out rare antique British cars, many restored to their original condition. 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Sign up to be a monthly donor until June 10th, and your